0: Out there that Iran's supreme leader is demanding that the enriched uranium in that country stay in that country as part of any sort of a nuclear agreement. That would have complicated these talks by a lot. It would have also ticked off Israel, which does not want to see that happen. But the president today pushing back on those reports and saying it is not true.
1: We don't need it. We don't want it. We'll probably destroy it after we get it, but we're not going to let them have it.
0: Meantime, Pakistan's interior minister arrived in Tehran again yesterday to continue talks with the president of Iran.
2: A new Fox News poll shows only 40% of voters approve of U.S. military action against Iran. Despite what's expected to be a record number of Americans to travel this Memorial Day weekend, higher fuel prices have some scaling back their travel plans. U.S. Travel Association expects annual travel spending to grow by a modest 1% this year. 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
13: Now, broadcasting from the underground command post, deep in the bowels of a hidden bunker, somewhere under the brick and steel of a nondescript building, we've once again made contact with our leader, Mark Levin.
14: Hello, America. Mark Levin here. Our number, 877-381-3811. 877-381-3811. Imam Taha Hassani, director of the Islamic Center of San Diego, which many people have tied to terror links, to be blunt. Many people. Or at least supporting outwardly such things. And I want you to listen to this. This is a couple of years back. Cut 19, go.
15: What we are witnessing now did not start last week or October the 7th. This is a result of 75 plus years of brutal Zionist occupation of Palestine. And it is the result of the 16 plus years of the brutal, barbaric blockade of Gaza. That's it. Point. Nothing else to add. Because they are trying to tell us that what's going on now in Gaza is justified because of the attack. No. What's going on now is the result, the continuous, brutal occupation of Palestine and Gaza.
14: Yeah, yeah, the occupation, America, the occupation. We hear this crap day in and day out. The occupation. That's right, the Jews weren't there 4,000 years ago. The Bible's all wrong. All the other literature's just dead wrong. The Palestinians were there. Go ahead, look it up in your Bible. Old Testament, New Testament, take a good look. Tell me where they are. Nowhere. Tell me where they were prior to 1965. All right, you want to go back? You want to claim it was earlier? Okay, tell me where they were 150 years ago. Just a mere 150 years ago. Go ahead. Now, these Bedouins, these Arabs, who renamed themselves and reinvented themselves with the help of the KGB, and Arafat, an Egyptian, most of them lived where? In Jordan. And 70% of them still do. And Jordan doesn't want any more. Because the king's father, see, he's an inbred, the current king, the king's father, who was placed on the crown, on the throne, rather, they had a civil war with the quote-unquote Palestinians. And he slaughtered several thousand of them, and he tortured several thousand of them, and he imprisoned several thousand of them. The problem is they represent 70% of the population of Jordan. The queen is a quote-unquote Palestinian. The king is not. Egypt doesn't want them. Why? They're Arab. They don't want them. Saudi Arabia doesn't want them. Nobody wants them. Why? Gee willikers, look why. We talked the other day about AFL, America First Legal, and the Teller Force Act. And the Teller Force Act, which was signed into law in the first Trump term, was about a young man, an American veteran, was murdered in a terrorist attack, among others. And the terrorists were subsidized by Abbas and Fatah, the moderate Palestinians. And the more they kill and the more they damage, the bigger the reward. The terrorist is killed, the family gets a pension. The terrorist is alive, they put aside a pension for the terrorist. And they've been using our tax money since it's all fungible. And so Donald Trump said, that's enough of that. The Taylor Force Act. Yes. Anyway, just a disaster. Occupation. Occupation. If the Jews

0: Mark Levin.
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0: Funky Couch. One Moment America. Check something here. All right. History is unfolding right before our eyes. President of the United States has delivered on his promises, and he's still trying to do more. He's being sabotaged by the usual forces, and we need to help him. This is, after all, a government of, by, and for the people. And he's our president who's trying to do as very much as he possibly can. And we, people of faith, family, and freedom, millions of us, need to do the best we can to assist him. Now, there's a lot more work to be done, and this is where we come in. Please consider joining AMAC, the Association of Mature American Citizens. 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You can be 18 and older, and there's a reason you would want to join regardless of your age. Why? Unlike other senior groups, AMAC is built around the values we hold dear. 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In other words, the benefit far exceeds the cost. Take advantage of this now before AMAC figures this out, quite frankly. Go to amac.us/Levin. 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Join the Association of Mature American Citizens just like I have. Oh, yeah. All right. Here we go. Oh, that's awfully small. I wonder why it's that small on my screen here, Mr. Producer. Let's see here. I shall do my best. Let's go to Andrew, Mayfield, Kentucky. The great W, I'm trying to see here. KYX, go right ahead.
1: Thank you, Mr. LeBan. Such an honor, and appreciate everything you do for our nation.
0: You can call me Mark.
1: Okay, Mark. I've been a small business owner for almost 40 years now.
0: Wow.
1: And small businesses are actually the backbone of this U.S. economy.
0: Mm-hmm.
1: And we employ more people than all corporations combined. I mean, I'm not here to teach small business, but it really underscores how vital we are to this country,
0: right,
1: to the workforce and innovation. And I talk to a lot of people every day. About 80% of my employees are millennials and Generation Z. And what I'm concerned about coming up is the fuel prices. They have a big impact on our economy. When fuel costs rise, people have less disposable income and cut back on spending, which in turn slows down our overall economy. And I hear this every day. I understand I grew up in the 60s underneath my school desk and, you know, practicing the drills and all that. And not to downplay our millennials and Generation Zs, but do they really understand this? And what's going to happen? Mm-hmm. I'm concerned about our midterms. If these fuel prices don't go down, I really think we have a good chance of losing our midterms.
0: I don't disagree with you, but here's my concern. We make a deal with them, right? Then they go back on the deal, right? Then they shut down that strait again. What are we going to do, send the military in again? I don't think we are. So my view is, let's do it, get it over with. These guys are terrorists. They're going to keep using threats and terror against us. And the sooner we do that, the better. I mean, this 2 weeks ceasefire has been 6 weeks now. So it's a question of how do we get it over with? How quickly do we get it over with? And so to me, it also helps with the price of fuel in the midterm elections. There's a lot of people who want a victory. We've had enough of these you know, terrorists. We want to end it now if we can. And if they're going to come back for more, and I fear they would, the price of fuel is not going to be adjusted properly. But you're right about the price of fuel. It needs to come down. But you're right about something even more than that, which is the mindset. And you said it earlier. You said, I don't know if they understand what these threats are. And I don't think they do. And the reason is, if somebody's in their 20s right now or their 30s even, they've never had to face a possible draft. If you want to go to war, if you want to be in the military, it's a choice. You can volunteer. And many aren't even that really tuned into 9/11. The 25th anniversary is this September. And they're really not thinking that way either. So it is a problem. I don't doubt that. So what kind of business do you have?
1: I'm in the automotive service industry, mechanic shop, detailed.
0: In what town?
1: Yeah. There in Mayfield.
0: In Mayfield? Does it have a name?
1: Mayfield, Kentucky.
0: No, your business.
1: Oh, yeah, it sure does.
0: Go ahead, give it a plug.
1: Oh, Expressway.
0: Expressway in Mayfield? Wonderful.
1: Yes.
0: You're a good man, I can tell. So if anybody goes to that place, Expressway in Mayfield, if you need some work done on your car, there's your man right there. All right, Andrew, thank you. I appreciate you. All right. I hope I didn't upset him. You think I upset him, Mr. Producer? My parents were little business people. It would have thrilled them, if you know what I mean. And Andrew, what a gentleman. Just a very nice guy. I could tell right away. All right. Brandon, Cape Cod. I know where that is, but I can't read everything else there. On the Mark Levin app. Go right ahead, Brandon.
2: Mark, thanks for taking my call. Hopefully you saved the best for last.
0: Good.
2: So I am calling about the birthright citizenship issue. I'm a huge fan of your show. I listen to it every day at Planet Fitness.
0: Thank you.
2: And I'm just wondering how specifically you are interpreting your own kind of ruling on the 14th Amendment, because, you know, reading it as plain text, they don't mention slavery. They do mention slavery specifically in the 13th Amendment prior.
0: Well, you got to figure out jurisdiction. What do they mean by that?
2: Right.
0: What do they mean by that? And so in order to understand what you mean by it, you have to interpret the language as it was interpreted at the time when they wrote it, adopted it, the states ratified it, and it became part of the Constitution. What did that mean? What was the context for it? The context for it was, and they said it, and they said it in the debates, allegiance to this country and no other. It's a baby. The parent comes in illegally. Their home country views them still as a citizen of their home country. We do not view them as a citizen of our country. And so they have a child here. What makes that child a citizen? The child, it's a baby. How can it have allegiance to our country or not? And they made exceptions for it when they did this. Like if a diplomat has a child, nobody argues that that child in our country is an American citizen. If a tourist has a child, they're not automatically a citizen, although we have now these tourist businesses, particularly the communist Chinese doing it, because they're having tens of thousands of babies here. They go back to communist China, and then they'll come back to the United States as citizens, and many of them spies. So when you're reading the Constitution and you see this word jurisdiction can mean many things. So how do we figure it out? Well, what did the authors of the amendment say? Well, they told us what they meant. Great call, though, Brandon. Appreciate it. I want to salute all the heroes out there.
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9: This is a Fox News alert. NASCAR loses a champion. I'm Carmen Roberts. NASCAR announced two-time Cup Series champion Kyle Busch died today at 41. Busch's family, his team, and the racing group issued a joint statement marking the sudden and staggering blow to the motorsports community. And his team had indicated earlier today that Busch had been hospitalized with a severe illness. He ranks ninth all-time in NASCAR with 63 wins, and Busch won his final race last Friday during a truck series in Dover, Delaware.
10: He knows all about getting to victory lane. Here he comes off at turn number four. Kyle Busch wins at Dover for the fifth time in his career.
11: All right. Yeah, baby.
12: That's awesome. Very good, very good for Aspire Motorsports.
9: That call on Fox Sports 1, no cause of death released. President Trump announces he's ordering the Pentagon to send 5,000 additional troops to Poland. Fox's Jackie Heinrich has more from the White House.
13: It comes just days after the Pentagon abruptly called off the deployment of 4,000 troops, despite some of their equipment already being sent there, citing plans to reduce the brigade combat teams across Europe. The vice president fielded a lot of questions about this on Monday with Polish officials, NATO allies, and some Republican lawmakers, expressing concern, being unnerved, calling Poland a model ally with their high defense spending.
9: Earlier this month, the administration ordered the Pentagon to pull 5,000 soldiers from Germany. And Senate Republicans abruptly left Washington today without voting on a $70 billion ICE and Border Patrol funding bill. The measure stalled over a proposed DOJ $1.8 billion compensation fund alleged for government weaponization, after Republicans also dropped $1 billion from the White House ballroom funding. America's hosting Fox News.
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28: A Minnesota judge has just sentenced the mastermind behind the Feeding Our Future fraud scheme, Amy Bach. She just got more than 41 years in prison. The prosecution is asking for a 50-year sentence and her defense about 3 years. So that's somewhere in the middle that they got that, but closer to what obviously the prosecution wanted. The scheme involved the theft of nearly $250 million in COVID funding. That money was meant to feed hungry children. State leaders claim they were unaware of the fraud.
29: Yeah, right. Welcome, my friends, to the Thursday edition of Bo Snerdly's Rush Hour, fastest hour in American media. You heard it right, Amy Bach. I mean, you think about the time she has to do just put together the months on this, but that they've charged. They sentenced her to 500 months in jail. 500 months in the slammer. Do you realize that that is more time than in many blue cities? That's more time than some of the most heinous murderers get. That's more time than some of the most heinous serial rapists and murderers get. In some blue cities, one would wonder if that's more time than some serial killers end up spending in jail. But the sentence stands nonetheless. Her attorney, Amy Brock, said that her crime, stealing almost $250 million that was supposed to go for hungry children, she said it was just, I guess it was a mistake. It was just gross negligence. She was negligent. I'm not saying she's not saying taking personal responsibility, her lawyer said. What I am saying is if I can project to the court what she intended to do for this group of people, in her mind, she thought she was giving them access to being good citizens and being in the program. The judge wasn't buying it. He said she had an integral role in planning the scheme. He also said she lied on when she was confronted with this business on the stand. As you heard, the prosecution wanted 50 years. They're giving her 41. But she's got to pay back some money, too. And I wonder how she's going to do that. She's got to pay, I think I'm looking for the figure, I believe they asked her to pay almost $240-something million dollars back. 41 years in prison.
0: How many license plates is that?
29: How many license plates is that? That's a bunch of license plates. Yeah, they want her to pay back almost $243 million. What do you think the chances are? You know, Carlos, this woman could afford to go to a Knicks game. She could afford the good seats.
1: She could take all of us to a Knicks game.
29: Maybe, and she wouldn't have to go out to Cleveland to get discount seats. She could afford to be in Madison Square Garden, and not in the nosebleed section. Yeah. Meanwhile, we have other news. So you got that one. $250 million in that one. Let's go to cut one, shall we, and check out U.S. Attorney A.G. Colin McDonald. He had an announcement of his own this afternoon to you.
2: Today,
29: this morning,
2: we are announcing criminal charges against 15 defendants in Minnesota
29: 15.
2: For fraud schemes that targeted over $90 million in taxpayer dollars. Let me be clear up front about something. This is not the end of our work in Minnesota. This is not the end of the beginning of our work in Minnesota. This is the beginning of our work in Minnesota. The fraud here in Minnesota is shocking. Our cases today involve 7 different state-managed Medicaid programs that have been systematically pilfered by fraudsters who treated Minnesota-run programs as their personal piggy bank. One of the programs has been completely shut down because there's no money left. It's all gone.

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1: Picking on black people and blah, blah, blah, blah, blah. And how dare Nick Shirley? He's just some random dude. He's not really a journalist. Headline. Owner of daycare in viral Nick Shirley video charged with 4.6 daycare fraud scheme, prosecutors say. A woman, we got that, Let's see. Accused of pocketing $1 million. Her name is Fahima Ega Muhammad. She was charged Wednesday with wire fraud and conspiracy to defraud the United States. She's another one that was indicted for her role in the Feeding Our Futures, but she had a separate scam to make millions. And so let's add that up. Just what we have in the initial segment of the show. We got 250 million, and then from the Feeding Our Futures, then we got another 90 million from this other one where they looted everything so bad one of the programs, housing stabilization, had to cut down. Let's see. That's 300. That's 310 million. And then we have another 4.6 million. So it's only 314 million bucks in just today's episode. That's all. But they're saying the fraud out there could total, and you've heard the figures before. By the time they get looking at everything, they're thinking they, meaning prosecutors, meaning the task force that has been set up to examine fraud, they are looking at maybe $9 billion. We haven't even got to California. Haven't got to Ohio. Haven't got to what's happening in Maine. Haven't got to, if all of this is happening there, how much do you think they're looting out of New York? How much do you, we already said California. How much do you think they're looting out of New York?
2: We don't have fraud here.
1: What are you talking? Yeah, Carlos. Yeah, you don't have fraud in New York. Yeah, right. Roy T.L. By the way, speaking of California, Kate, do you know a man has been beaten almost to death out there? And he's in a nice neighborhood, what used to be a nice neighborhood, near in San Diego. TJ, you know something about that. You know, you, Escondido?
3: Yeah.
1: Yeah, yeah, Escondido. Used to be a really nice neighborhood out there. Anyway, the man is an older man, and he has what they call the Trump house out there. Around his fence and all, a bunch of American flags and Trump stuff. Well, an Escondido man known for his conspicuous pro-Trump display outside his home has been hospitalized in critical condition after an attack nearby. And a California man has been charged with attempted murder. After allegedly injuring the man outside his Escondido home, the suspect is 32 years old, Thomas Caleb Butler. He's being held at the Vista Detention Facility in San Diego County. They found, when police arrived near him, near the intersection of East Mission and Buchanan Street, they found an elderly man suffering from significant injuries. They also said there was a good Samaritan who tried to intervene, I guess, and stop this horrible beating of this man, and that person had also been hurt. A 69-year-old man beaten up. Video taken in the aftermath of the attack showed a man pointing, responding officers to something and gesturing as though someone was being kicked or stomped.

Police place evidence markers in the streets, photographed in the front of his house, near the mailbox, a parked pickup truck with two American flags set up over the bed. Blood between the driveway, between the vehicles. So apparently, some of those tolerant left or intolerant, one might assume, we don't know for sure, leftists could be something else. Could be something else. We don't know. But the assumptions that people are jumping to immediately are this guy was well known to be a Trump supporter, and there was a lot of dislike for him in this particular neighborhood. And apparently, he's been beaten to the point that the accuser in this has been charged with attempted murder. We shall take a break. Oh, man, what a way to open. You recognize the theme, many of you. From where? From The Sopranos. The Sopranos. That's because Jake Blake, the Scottish musician, known as the very Reverend D. Wayne Love, passed away on this day at 59 years old back in 2019. He was a member of Alabama 3. This song is so awesome. Goddamn shake my body. Woke up this morning. James Golden, Sterling Fast, this hour in American Media continues.

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3: Rush.
7: Doing anything, and I think it just, it gives more to the idea that this is just a made-up lie, because you do not investigate someone for 10 years and not come up with anything.
13: So then why do you think it's still being talked about?
7: Because these people are disgusting. They believe in weird, creepy things, mm-hmm. and that's why they want to believe in this weird
13: and
7: that's all I will say.
13: No, definitely. Why do you think, I guess, that you're being targeted then?
7: It's because they're racist, they're xenophobic. I just happen to be Muslim, and you're allowed to continue from there.
13: But, okay. Oh, okay. Understood.
7: Yeah, I mean, they're just disgusting, bigoted people, and that's all I gotta say.
13: All right, thank you.
18: That was Ilhan. Why are you being targeted out? Well, they got nothing on me. They're just full of, poop. Yeah, stomp on that. On this day in 2015, American bass guitarist Louis Johnson passed away. Louis Johnson was one of the giants in terms of his contribution to music on the bass guitar. Louis Johnson passes away on this day in 2015. James Golden, Snerdly, okay, it's out. The autopsy of the Democrat Party's loss in 2024, they finally put it out, and the Democrats are complaining even as they put it out. Oh, this thing isn't great. It's whatever. The report was prepared by Democrat strategist Paul Rivera, and they're saying that under Joe Biden, the White House did not. It's Joe Biden's fault that Kamala lost. What are you shaking your head for, Carlos? It can't be her fault. It's his fault. The White House, listen to this, the White House did not position or prepare the vice president. Had the White House explored and evaluated ways to leverage Kamala Harris earlier in the administration, perhaps it would have approved the president's standing, and it certainly could have helped prepare her to lead the ticket. Now, there's a lot there to unpack. What they're saying is Kamala Harris, without saying it, was unprepared to lead the ticket. But it's not her fault that she was unprepared. It's Joe Biden's fault that Kamala Harris was unprepared to lead the ticket, because they didn't explore ways how to leverage her. Like, I guess they didn't make her board a czar or give her any responsibility or anything like that where she could have excelled. Yeah, I mean, they didn't explore ways, so they kind of hid her away. Like, mommy, we had to put her on the ticket, but now can we put her in the closet? Mommy, can we hide her? We don't want her seen in public next to us. And if they had just shown Kamala how to be a leader and leveraged Kamala, then maybe, do you know what was missing from this report? They didn't mention Joe Biden's age, his cognitive decline. They didn't mention what was going on with all of the pro-Palestinian protesters that were destroying the Democrat Party. And they also say the Democrats did not get this. They didn't attack Donald Trump enough. We have more.
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19: Fox News, I'm Tom Rigotti. NASCAR legend Kyle Busch has died suddenly at the age of 41. It was announced earlier today. He had been hospitalized with a severe illness. Busch won his final race last Friday in a Truck Series event in Dover, Delaware.
20: Kyle Busch wins at Dover for the fifth time in his career.
21: All right. Yeah, baby.
22: That's awesome. Very good.
19: The call on FS1, Busch's 63 career wins ranks ninth in NASCAR history. He was a two-time series champion. Federal prosecutors in Chicago dropped charges against four ICE protesters amid grand jury misconduct claims.
23: The decision comes after U.S. Attorney Andrew Boutros met with a federal judge over redacted grand jury transcripts, revealing he was unaware until recently of alleged misconduct, including a prosecutor meeting with a grand juror outside of proceedings, calling the conduct upsetting.
19: Fox's Kristen Goodwin, America's listening to Fox News.
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27: 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God has done this for me. 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God healed me. God has performed this miracle. And we can rest on our laurels, so to speak, and come quickly to a need of repentance.
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4: Rush.
18: Ladies and gentlemen, this is an SSG alert. What is an SSG? It's Sister, Sister, Gangster. Do you realize that because of the Supreme Court ruling that is going to stop segregated districts, that we might have an endangered species as far as some congressional representation? If there are no segregated districts with black districts where they and some of these people actually that are in office now actually have to face the voters of their state, a cross-section of voters in their state, and not just a segregated pool of voters, things could be different. And some of the sisters might be gone. Now, one of the sisters that we have is already gone anyway. She lost an election. But then the other sister, the bald head girl, lady, you know, we have her too. In fact, so let's just start with, but this is, this, I'm just putting it up an alert, because if the sisters are gone, how else am I going to get entertaining sound bites from some of the sisters if they're not there? And I'm just a little concerned that this Supreme Court ruling might take away some of my programming material, to be totally candid and selfish about it. So without further ado, it's time for our Sister, Sister, Gangster segment of the show. Here is a representative from, is it Massachusetts or whatever? And it's a bald head chick. Ayanna Pressley.
5: Absolutely. Not one promise has been kept to black Americans in this country when every bit of prosperity you enjoy was built on our backs. 400 years of labor for free. And we never got our 40 acres and a mule. And we are still, harmed by practices like redlining and appraisal bias. And so we are long overdue for reparations. I'm proud to be the lead sponsor of H.R. 40. Black folks are certainly deserving of redress and reparative work. And one bill will not undo centuries of harm.
18: Carlos, did you know that you didn't get your 40 acres and a mule? Oh, you weren't here. Ooh, hold on.
6: I didn't even know what that phrase meant until last year's Super Bowl.
18: You never knew, but well, you weren't here in the country. You didn't know that you would do 40 acres and a mule. TJ, you didn't get your 40 acres and a mule either. Okay, I didn't get my 40 acres and a mule, and Ayanna's mad. Okay, so that's one of the sisters in the SSG break. Let's hit the other sister. She doesn't need an introduction. You know her voice by this time. You know who she is. Cut 14.
8: We haven't had one hearing on white supremacy. Yet when we look at things like the killing of Ahmaud Arbery, George Floyd, Breonna Taylor, the 9 worshipers who were murdered at the Mother Emanuel AME Church, the 23 people murdered in 2019 during a shooting at Walmart in El Paso, the 10 people murdered during the 2022 shooting at a grocery store in Buffalo, New York. All of these were murdered by white supremacists who are empowered by the Republican Party's racist rhetoric and policies. This is the same party that wants to drag us back to the Jim Crow era. Some say that there aren't poll taxes, and I guess it's because they're not listing the amount of money. But when you tell somebody that they've got to go and pay for something, say, like a passport that costs over $100 in order to be able to vote, that looks like a poll tax to me. Some of y'all need to read up on your history books, the very same ones that the Republicans have decided that people should not hear about, because you don't want real history taught in our schools because you're afraid that it's going to hurt people's feelings to know that their ancestors were so savage that they would enslave black folk. You don't want them to understand why the 14th Amendment mattered then and it matters today. You don't want them to understand that when they draw these racist lines and tell black folk that they shouldn't have representation in this country, that it is against the Constitution.
9: You want them to be ignorant so that they can sit up here and be your token for your mission. Has expired. Well, you can't yield because you've run out of time.

Yeah, that was, you know, Jasmine. And today is the heavenly birthday of the G part of our break. American rapper, the notorious B.I.G., a.k.a. Biggie Smalls, a.k.a. Christopher G. Wallace, a.k.a. Biggie, a.k.a. Whatever, was gunned down in the streets of Los Angeles March 9th, 1997, 24 years old. The three albums have released since his death have sold over 17 million records in the United States alone.

0: Can I just ask a question to try to be inclusive here? What is he talking about? What do you mean? Why are you shrugging your shoulders? You're supposed to be inundated in this culture. You're supposed to know. TJ, what is he talking about? Okay. All right, hold on. In that verse, ladies and gentlemen, the translation is he was talking about all the women that he's had from different cities and what else?
1: And the fashion labels
0: that they like. I didn't understand a damn word of it as it was flying by. I'm like, what is he talking about? But just me. I mean, okay, Oh, my Lord, was who kicked by a mule? Oh, yeah, she must be that America's Small Caffeinated Mom. Must have just heard Ayanna Pressley there. Or Jasmine. Look, you people are lucky, and we're all lucky. Can you imagine the husbands? Is Jasmine married? I don't think so. She's not married. But can you imagine one day Jasmine's going to be, if Jasmine gets married, can you imagine what it would be like to be Jasmine Crockett's husband and to tick this woman off? Can you possibly imagine what your life would be like? Or even Ayanna Pressley, the bald head chick. I mean, seriously. I'd be like, yo, howdy here. Okay. So that was our sister gangster segment. Because if the Supreme Court, if this thing happens, we might not have as many sisters in Congress if they have to actually go before the voters of their state and not just a segregated district where they're protected, where they actually have to compete for votes like every other, like other politicians have to do. Meanwhile, Karen Bass, cut 7, is the mayor of Los Angeles. Let's check in with her. It's a simple question. It's a question that has come up before in politics. Should non-citizens be voting? Listen to this.
2: Councilmember Hugo Soto-Martinez, who has endorsed you, he wants to explore ways to let non-citizens vote in city elections. I know that there are some cities that already do this, but you know, politics is all about timing. With Donald Trump in the White House, is this the right time for Los Angeles to go down this path?
3: Well, I think we need to explore it. Now, I've not seen exactly what he's calling for. I have a little familiarity of what happens in other cities. And, for example, some cities will allow people to vote in, like, city council and school board elections because they pay local taxes, but they are not necessarily undocumented. They might be here completely legally, but have not finished the citizenship process. So we'll wait and see. But you know, I mean, some questioned that around sanctuary cities too. But we made that into law even though Trump had been elected, and it was because our population of immigrants who are vulnerable were terrified. And that
0: okay, so should non-citizens vote? Well, we'll have to explore it. And now let me just give you the Democrat Mickey Mouse and keep on with the Mickey Mouse to try to obfuscate the fact that I just said, sure, I think that non-citizens should be voting. We need to explore that. Ladies and gentlemen, Austin, Texas is one of the most liberal places in America. I want you to listen, please, for a moment to a Fox News report. This is cut 2. That came out of Austin, Texas. You know, they had another one of these where you have these teens in the street, like New York. They're happening across cities. The teenagers are going berserk. It's summertime. And they are wilding up, going berserk, having these fueled by social media collaborations of, in some cases, it appears to be hundreds of teenagers rampaging through American cities. But you have other stuff. You had this big shooting down there in Austin over the last weekend, a mass shooting. And here's a report from Fox News about it, or I'm just bringing it to your attention because I don't know whether you've heard some of the specifics about it. Here we go.
4: Back, we have an update for you on the violent weekend in Austin, Texas. 17-year-old Christian Fajardo Mondragon. He's being held without bond after allegedly taking part in a shooting spree across the city, and he's facing 6 felony charges. But here's what stands out. It was reportedly revealed in court he is not a U.S. citizen and has an ICE hold. And this is not the first run-in with the law. Police say the 17-year-old was already on juvenile probation and had an active warrant for stealing a firearm. The other suspects, ages 15 and 16, are being handled separately because they are minors. But after an hours-long manhunt, two of the suspects were eventually found hiding in a barn in Manor, Texas, where this badass homeowner held them at gunpoint.
5: I noticed my barn doors were open, which I did leave open, and I decided at that time to go ahead and clear them to make sure nobody was in there. I had to literally shove my way in, and when I did, there's two suspects sitting right there on each side of the door. I'm trying to flag the sheriff to come up to my house at the same time I'm going to my truck to get my gun. Well, as I'm entering my truck to get my gun, I hear them running out behind me. I eventually cornered them at the fence line and held them at gunpoint until state troopers and SWAT were able to capture him.
4: God bless Texas. 4 people, though, were hurt in that shooting, and one is still in critical condition. 5 vehicles, 4 homes, 2 fire stations, and 3 fire department vehicles, all struck by gunfire. At the end of the search, police say...
0: By another one of these little, these gangs of little teenagers, one of them, well, the other two we don't know because they're minors and we can't find out the truth about them. But it turns out the lead teenager in the Austin shoot 'em up here illegally.
6: But he's not 18 yet. But he's a child. He's a child.
0: What do you think ought to happen this summer with all these kids wilding and going on these? I'm telling you, this is, folks, every year we hear this could be a long, hot summer. Usually that means Democrats want a riot. And they're warning people in advance. Yes, Carlos, that's really what it means. When Democrats start talking about a long, hot summer, that means code word for riot. We want riots in the street. But with these teenagers out here wilding, this really could be a different kind of long, hot summer. And I don't know what police departments are supposed to do about this. I'm open to suggestions. We have to take a break, ladies and gentlemen, because the clip of the day is coming up. Sent to love, with love, to my man Omar Hakim, who is the drummer on this track. Iconic drum track. And produced by Nile Rodgers. And... well, let me do the liberal end. And it was number one on this day in 1983. And it was also David Bowie's first single to reach number one here in America and across the pond over in the UK. And Stevie Ray Vaughan is also playing on this. Yes. James Golden Snirley, clip of the day, coming up on this, the Thursday edition of Bo Snirley's Rush Hour, Fastest Hour in American

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6: Extra. Amid the war with Iran, sky-high gasoline prices are putting a spotlight on domestic oil production. The Keystone XL pipeline, which would transport crude oil from Canada to Texas, is getting greenlit again.
7: If this pipeline goes through, I think other pipelines will be built.
6: That's market analyst Phil Flynn, who says it was politics that killed the pipeline during the Biden administration.
7: Why was the pipeline killed? Only because Joe Biden didn't like Donald Trump.
6: And Flynn says that if this pipeline gets built, it will likely lead to more pipelines.
7: Every study showed that the Keystone pipeline would not add to greenhouse gas emissions.
6: President Trump recently signed a permit that will get the oil across the border into Wyoming. From there, it will be sent to key refineries on the Gulf of America. I'm James Flippin, and this is the Worldwide News Network.
8: 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On June 6, 2026, honor those who serve this country, like me. 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
16: We cannot leave today without saying happy birthday to Ronald Isley. The Isley Brothers, born in 1941. Isley Brothers been around since 1959. Shout broke for them that year. Twist and Shout, 1962. The Beatles covered it. This old heart of mine, summer breeze, harvest for the world, for the love of you. So many other hits. And every time I think about this, I think about my friend Chris Jasper, who wrote this song with the Isley Brothers. Happy birthday, Ronnie Isley, a voice, a beautiful voice, great group. So much talent from the Isley Brothers. James Golden, Sternly with you. It is time, ladies and gentlemen, leave that up. I want to hear the chorus.

0: Ladies and gentlemen, for the clip of the day, it is Acting Attorney General Todd Blanche was asked a question from a reporter. This is great.
1: And quick follow-up, what are the prospects that you could get Raul Castro to the United States to face justice, given the situation there? And what steps are the U.S. willing to take to get him back here?
2: Well, we indict men outside of this country all the time. And there's all kinds of different ways that we get them here. The reason why we indict somebody is because we want them here to face justice in front of a jury of their peers. So how we go about doing that obviously depends on the circumstances in the case, and I'm not going to go beyond that, but we didn't indict, this isn't a show indictment. This is an indictment because we expect that there was a warrant issue for his arrest. So we expect that he will show up here by his own will or by another way and go to prison. And next question.
0: Indeed. From the clip of the day to the song of the day, ladies and gentlemen, song of the day is from Marvin. There's too many of you cry. On this day in 1971, Marvin Gaye released his 11th studio album, What's Going On? The album, 9 songs telling the story of, from the point of the perspective of a Vietnam veteran returning to the country he had been fighting for and seeing what is happening in America and fighting drug addiction, by the way. Regarded as one of the landmark recordings in pop music history and one of the greatest albums made in the 20th century. Released on this day, 1971, by the marvelous Marvin Gaye. May God bless and protect each and every one of you, your families and your loved ones. So you can see, what's going on. Love and gratitude for your being here with me, allowing me to be with you. God willing, we'll be back with you tomorrow for the I Can't Believe It's Already Friday edition of Boston Everly's Rush Hour. Fastest hour in American media. Until then, my friends, I bid you adieu.
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12: Top NASCAR driver has died. I'm Tom Rigotti, Fox News. Two-time NASCAR Series champion Kyle Busch is dead at the age of 41. Fox's Kevin Cork has more.
10: He was actually hospitalized earlier this week with an unspecified illness, and he never recovered. For more than two decades, Bush combined his skill, swagger, and gutsy driving and won a whole lot of races. In a joint statement, NASCAR, the Bush family, and Childress Racing called Kyle a rare talent, one who comes along once in a generation. Bush appeared to be ill just a couple of weeks ago at Watkins Glen. You may have seen this. He radioed his team during the race and asked for a doctor to meet him after the checkered flag. Reports suggested at the time he had a pretty substantial cough. And of course, this week he underwent treatment for what his team called a severe illness.
12: The most recent win marked his 69th for the series and 234th overall, a record. President Trump is announcing a new development regarding a potential deal with Iran. Fox's Aisha Hosni is at the White House.
13: The president knocking down reports out there that Iran's supreme leader is demanding that the enriched uranium in that country stay in that country as part of any sort of a nuclear agreement. That would have complicated these talks by a lot. It would have also ticked off Israel, which does not want to see that happen. But the president today pushing back on those reports and saying it is not true.
14: We don't need it. We don't want it. We'll probably destroy it after we get it, but we're not going to let them have it.
13: Meantime, Pakistan's interior minister arrived in Tehran again yesterday to continue talks with the president of Iran.
12: Republicans struggled today to find the votes to dismiss legislation that would compel President Trump to withdraw from the war with Iran, delaying planned votes on the matter into June. As it became clear that Republicans would not have the numbers to defeat the bill, GOP leaders declined to hold a vote on it. America's listening to Fox News.
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2: To explain us the difference between fact, fiction, and political rhetoric is Rich McHugh. He's an award-winning investigative journalist. He's also a correspondent for News Nation, and he's been following this for a long time. Rich McHugh from News Nation, welcome to America at Night.
3: Hey, thanks for having me back on. It's always good to be here with you.
2: You got it. So tell us, what happened today? What was handed down today?
3: There was a lot. There was a lot handed down today. So first of all, the DOJ, they charged 15 defendants, multiple Medicaid-related fraud schemes with ultimately who, you know, defrauded the government of $90 million combined. That's taxpayer dollars. I believe they announced it was the largest Medicaid fraud cases, like autism cases, ever charged in Minnesota. So this is a significant development. The last time we saw kind of this many charged was last year. The first ones were initially, the first indictments came out in 2022. That was the Feeding Our Future kind of fraud that was the massive COVID era fraud, largest ever, which was designed to like feed children in need, but people were saying, yeah, in this restaurant, we were feeding lots of kids, but they were submitting it to the government. It turns out they weren't feeding any kids. Like restaurants were saying they claimed 18,000 meals a day and were getting paid for it, millions and millions of dollars. This today is an extension of that. There's just all different sort of programs, autism that they were scamming, housing related programs, child care. So it kind of runs the gamut. And it's a big deal. You know, they're promising more to come. Like this is just the beginning. Assistant Attorney General for Fraud said this is not the end. You know, this is literally the beginning of a bigger ramp up. They called it unprecedented in just like the speed and the scale. And it's obviously part of a bigger Trump push against this nationwide, but this is pretty much the epicenter here in Minneapolis. They did announce a Midwest healthcare strike force, and I believe they said 15. They're hiring 15 new prosecutors, which has always been a need here, especially after a number of them left earlier this year. Some of them really established U.S. attorneys who were working on these cases since 2022 and even earlier. So
2: yeah,
3: this is a significant thing that happened today. Set aside, there was also some other big development. Amy Bach, she was the considered the ringleader of the Feeding Our Future scandal. She was sentenced today, and she received 500 months in prison, which is just over 41 years. So that's the largest sentence handed down. I think they were trying to send a message to everybody with that indictment, because she ultimately, you know, went against the feds. You know, I think they wanted a guilty plea. She pled not guilty, and then they threw the book at her.
2: Yeah.
3: So a lot happened today in the same building, too.
2: Yeah. 42 years. That is a heck of a sentence. Her attorneys apparently were asking for three. She got 42 years. But again, it was a staggering sum of money that was fraud. And she was sort of the ringleader for all of this. A lot of criticism going around on this. A lot of political theater as well. The question is, and I don't know how much we know, Rich, but how, where was the state of Minnesota in all of this? Where were the elected officials? Where was the oversight in all of this?
3: You know, that's precisely my question always to these guys. You know, I've interviewed personally whistleblowers from the state of Minnesota who were sounding the alarm to politicians in Minnesota as early as 2018. They said this fraud, this daycare fraud was going on in 2013, 2014, 2015. This administration has been aware of this. Even Amy Bach, who was just sentenced today, I interviewed her last night from her prison cell. She said, "I'm the only person who has actually, you know, sounded the alarm and kind of called out actual fraud." She filed reports and said, look at this fraud. She went to the Waltz administration, the education department here. She went to the attorney general's office. She said all of them did nothing. And so that's I can't tell you how many times I've heard that throughout the state. Like, we sounded the alarm and nobody said anything. They obviously knew. So my question today was, okay, this is great. These perpetrators are walking away with $90 million. And you're arresting them. But the real story, in my opinion, as somebody who's been working on this for a long time, is the layer of people who looked the other way, enabled this fraud. And I've asked this of J.D. Vance, and I asked it today of the Assistant Attorney General of this fraud. And they haven't really come back with a good answer, except that if I'm reading between the lines of all their answers, it is, we're working up the food chain. You can't go for the people up at the boss, you know, up at the boss level, unless you get the people, you know, on the lower rung. And so let's hope they follow through on that, because this did not happen in a vacuum. This was created. This was enabled, and politics.

0: little pay, very little pay. But the other piece of it then is to see the youth turn around, like this one young woman who went through our Success Academy just a few years ago, and we helped when she got out, you know, buy a sewing machine for her so she could start earning a living by sewing. And then we saw her dedication, and she wanted to go on to college, so we provided a scholarship, and now she's going to law school at night. And then we connected her to a job in the judicial system. So she's working during the day at the judicial system. She's going to law school at night. She has a storefront for the clothes that she's making that she sells on the weekends. So those are the stories that keep me going.
1: Greg, where can we get the book?
0: You can get it at your favorite retailer, Amazon, Barnes & Noble, Walmart, at the publisher, Westbow Press, or you can stop by our website, counteract.org.
1: What a wonderful, wonderful story. And you know what? There's great stories out there. You just got to find them. The new book is called Counteract, Walking Alongside Incarcerated Youth in Central America from Prison to Purpose. Greg Harris. Greg, good luck. Be safe. Thanks for checking in. What a wonderful story.
0: Thanks, McGaw.
1: You got it. America at Night, back in a moment.
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1: Karl Rove, legendary GOP operative, is now warning that President Trump and the Republicans could be in some serious trouble for the midterms. The new article in the Wall Street Journal, Karl Rove. Under the headline, gerrymandering isn't enough for the GOP, Karl Rove noted that the redistricting efforts do not put the GOP majority in safe territory. He says Democrats lead on the generic congressional ballot by 6.5%. That is according to Nate Silver, 11 points by the latest New York Times Siena poll. But Rove blames President Trump. He says GOP's chances are getting worse. If Trump's approval numbers continue to keep declining, they're already dangerously low. Making things worse are Mr. Trump's erratic late-night missives. The president comes under comes across as a heckler at a UFC match than a reassuring wartime commander-in-chief. These are the words of Karl Rove. Karl Rove is saying this. Mitch McConnell, let's see if I can pull up his quotes today. Mitch McConnell is the former majority leader in the United States Senate. He has had scathing comments today about this $1.8 billion fund. Let's see if I can pull that up. I don't know if I can pull that up in time, but he had some scathing comments about that today. So President Trump taking some shrapnel from some more traditional Republicans. Personally, I don't think the man cares. He's running his own game. He's never really been a Republican, and he's never really played within the confines of the Republican Party, and that's probably why his supporters love him. But he is a man that is running his own game, so to speak, and the more traditional Karl Roves of the world calling them out for it. So interesting to see as we sort of still a long way away from the midterms, but kind of interesting nonetheless. I mean, if a Democrat was saying it, it's not really news. But when Karl Rove comes out and say it, kind of makes you want to at least, whoa, wait, what did he say? All right, stay right there. When we come back, Bill Cleveland is going to join us. Bill on the road. One of our favorite segments of the week, Bill, I believe is somewhere in Iowa, but we'll find out here in a minute. And then it's open phones next hour. Whatever you want to talk about, whatever you want to say, it's open phones. Yes, it is not the easiest to watch a Knicks playoff game while hosting a show. But by golly, I can do two things at once. I don't know what you're talking about. Fully focused on the show. America at Night. Stay right there. Back in a moment.
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0: El primer fin de semana del verano marca el tono de toda la temporada. 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Mañana.
1: Answer that question. But not say I wouldn't do anything differently. That's crazy. Another takeaway was that Trump's attacks about transgender inmates worked. Yeah, all of that worked. That taxpayer-funded surgeries for transgender inmates. Kamala is for they, them. President Trump is for you. What a great line. What a great line. I know they, it's despicable, but it's a great line nonetheless. But anyway, yeah, so you've got that. It was, it was a bad campaign. And I know losing campaigns get hung with the bad campaign rap, but Joe Biden's campaign was bad, but Kamala Harris should have known better. The Biden campaign had some extenuating circumstances. They had a candidate who was too old and looked too feeble and didn't perform well, and so there were extenuating circumstances. Kamala Harris's team didn't have any excuses, and that's the sad reality of it. Other news today, Republicans pulled the House Republicans pulled a resolution that would have halted the Iran war. They didn't have enough votes to defeat it. So a number of Republicans teamed up with Democrats to bring the War Powers Act to pass it in the House. So Speaker Mike Johnson pulled the Iran war. They didn't have enough votes to defeat it. So a number of Republicans teamed up with Democrats to bring the War Powers Act to pass it in the House. So Speaker Mike Johnson pulled the Iran war. They didn't have enough votes to defeat it. So a number of Republicans teamed up with Democrats to bring the War Powers Act to pass it in the House. So Speaker Mike Johnson pulled the Iran war. They didn't have enough votes to defeat it. So a number of Republicans teamed up with Democrats to bring the War Powers Act to pass it in the House. So Speaker Mike Johnson pulled. They didn't have enough votes to defeat it. So a number of Republicans teamed up with Democrats to bring the War Powers Act to pass it in the House. So Speaker Mike Johnson pulled it. Also in the Senate, Democrats and Republicans teamed up to get rid of that. He's losing popularity. Again, I don't need an autopsy from the Democratic National Committee to figure this out. It's not like I'm a rocket scientist or anything. All right, we got a break. 314-931. No, that's the wrong phone number. I almost gave out my cell phone number. 1-844-2-McGraw. 1-844-262-4729. Stay right there. We'll take some phone calls. We got some lines open for you. Some text lines are coming in. We'll get to all of that. America at Night, back in a moment.
2: 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That's 844-2-McGraw.
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15: All right, let's go to those phones that people are yapping about. John in Reno, Nevada. John, welcome to America at Night.
16: I want to talk to you tonight about a friend of mine. Okay. He's from Los Angeles. His name is Alex Sanchez. Alex used to be a high-ranking Mayor Salvatrucha leader in Los Angeles. He did that for a good while. But at some point, he got tired of gang life, and he wanted to help solve problems. He started working with a priest, cleaned his life up, started going to church again, and he opened a charity called Homies Unidos. Homies Unidos has now spread to Denver as well. But what it is it's a charity that tries to prevent kids from joining gangs. And they do that by meeting the kids and families' unmet needs. Most of these families have two working parents, if they have two parents, and many of them are single mothers raising kids. So a lot of times the mothers are at work when they come home from school. A lot of times there's not adequate food in the house. They need help. They're ESL students. English is a second language, so they need extra tutoring for school. And they need a peer group. They need a positive peer group of like-minded kids that aren't looking up to the gangs and heading in that direction. And this is what Homies Unidos does. They have food distribution. They do a lot of rehab efforts to get youngsters off drugs. There's a high prevalence of drug use in these neighborhoods. And it's a wonderful charity. They have a website if you want to learn more about them.
15: Yeah, real quick. So it's in L.A. and Denver. What's the website for people to find out more?
16: Homies Unidos, H-O-M-I-E-S, then Unidos, United in Spanish, U-N-I-D-O-S, Homies Unidos. And the leader is Alex Sanchez.
15: All right. John in Reno, good stuff. Great story. Thanks for checking in, and thank you for listening. Have a good night. We got to check in with Tony from Montreal. Tony, good win. Your Montreal Canadiens take game one from the Carolina Hurricanes in the Eastern Conference Finals. You got to be feeling pretty good about it.
2: I am feeling amazing about it, but you know what? It's 33 years I've been waiting for something like the Flying Frenchman of Montreal to come back and terrorize the NHL the way they used to back in the 70s. Today, I'm watching this game, and I saw Montreal score four unanswered goals in the first period after Carolina went on pontificating they're going to wipe us out in four straight. Listen, to Josh Graham, who's an announcer with Westwood, who's one of your colleagues who was saying that I was going to be trolling him tonight if we beat them. Hey, Josh, baby, you guys are going down. You are the Carolina Pretenders. We're going to knock you out in four straight, bro. And I'm on America at Night, and at least 6 million people are hearing me. So guess what? You can't cut me off. You can't cut the button off because Tony has the final word tonight because I have my friend from St. Louis that's pulling for the same team. And there by the way, I got my double parlay tonight. Josh Hart came through with 26 points, and nobody believed in the Knicks either. So guess what? I got the benediction. I'm praying for both teams, and I hope they go to the finals and they scare the Knicks, scare whoever comes out of the West, because I could care less who comes out of the West because the Knicks have five guys that can play ball. And Montreal has 20 young kids under 25 years old. You got Brunson, who's 29 years old, who's at the peak of his game, and he's a champion. I want to say one thing.
15: Tony, I got to go. I got 30 seconds. What do you got?
2: The gentleman out of San Francisco talking about us pumping sludge down to Texas, he doesn't know what he's talking about. We have the most environmental stiff laws in this country. You cannot pump any oil out of the tar sands without following standards that are more stringent than EPA. So don't tell us how to pump oil, brother, from San Francisco, you leftist nut.
15: Tony, bask in the feel-good win of your Canadians and your Knicks. Enjoy the night and be safe.
2: Don't cut my country down because you know what I'm like. I'm a jingoistic Canadian.
15: Tony, relax. Calm down. All is good with the world. Be happy. You won game one. Be happy.
2: I'm happy.
15: No. Be happy. I got a break. 1-844-2-McGraw. 1-844-262-4729. 1-844-262-4729. Those are the phone numbers. America at Night. We're just getting started. Lots of text messages. We'll get to that here in a second. Now that Tony's gone, now that Joe's gone, we got a couple of lines open for you guys as well. Stay right there. America at Night, back in a moment.
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0: Okay, thank you, sir. Paul in Zanesville, Ohio. Paul, welcome to America at Night.
1: Hey, good evening, McGraw. I hope I sound okay. I'm a little under the weather.
0: You sound just fine, but go ahead.
1: Thank you. I was just wondering if everybody could give their prayers to Kyle Busch's family, who died today, a 41-year-old.
0: Yeah, tragic story. Do we have any more information? He was apparently sick, and but still racing. And then out of nowhere, do we know what happened?
1: No, I didn't hear, but I raced dirt late model for 18 years. So I kind of know, you know, the racing family, and it's just so tragic. Please let's give out a prayers for the Kyle Busch family. You know, this is a time of year when we remember people. So,
0: yeah.
1: Paul,
0: part of the auto racing world. Paul, thanks for the sentiments, and thanks for calling. Yeah, Kyle Busch, young man, 41 years old. Paul in Zanesville, Ohio. As a racer yourself, I'm sure it hits you closer to home because of this. But a 41-year-old man, he's got little kids, one of the great racers, NASCAR racers ever. Kyle Busch, apparently he got sick a couple weeks ago. He was in a race, wasn't feeling well, and went to the hospital, but apparently took a turn for the worse. But again, not a lot of information on Kyle Busch and his passing. Paul, when you feel better, call me back, and I'll tell you about my racing days on dirt tracks in the Midwest. Actually, oddly enough, I told this story today, but I got some stories about dirt tracks and getting behind the wheel. It will put you in a better mood, I hope. 1-844-42-McGraw, 1-844-262-4729. Let me get to the texts here. Let's see, New Mexico. I have a question for you, Mr. Milhaven. Do you not know some basic stuff like the title of Don McLean's American Pie, or do you feign not knowing to elicit a response from your guests? Okay, that's obscure, but I when I was talking to Bill Cleveland, I might have misspoke. I was talking about Don McLean's The Day the Music Died, which was the lyric. The question was before the song, was that called The Day the Music Died? Or because of that song is that day, right? Did the song come first or did the phrase come first? That was the question I was asking. So I knew the song was called American Pie. I knew the line was The Day the Music Died. So I apologize if I misspoke. I did know that. I don't know a lot, but I did know that. Let's see here. Love your segment on the Smoky Mountains National Park and loved even more digging deeper into the third hour with your listeners. It prompted me to check out YouTube, and there's a video of the Back of the Dragon switchback road in Southwest Virginia. 32 miles long, 438 curves, 3,500 foot elevation. In the video, you ride from the point of view of the cyclist. It's wild. So there's the Tail of the Dragon, which is the right next to the Smoky Mountain National Park. And then apparently there's another road called Back of the Dragon in Southwest Virginia. 32 miles long, 438 curves, 3,500 foot elevation. Holy mackerel. How about that one? Let's see here. You mentioned the word yabbered the other night. What does that mean? That did kind of come out wrong. Yabbered. It's, I don't know. I was trying to say jabbering or something. What was I trying to say? I was jawboning or something. Two words were somehow melded together. I apologize. I do what I can. We got a break. America at Night, back in a moment.
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0: Time, stick around tomorrow night. Speaking of the Indianapolis 500, we're going to have a couple of guests because the Indianapolis 500... It comes your way on Sunday. So we're going to have a couple of guests to talk about the historic nature of the race and what it all means. And people who are love the race will enjoy. People who don't know about the race will learn something about it. So that's the plan for tomorrow night. And, of course, we'll have the latest with news and commentary and phone calls and text messages and all of that. Our guests tonight, I want to give a special shout-out to our guests who've been nice enough to join us. Mitch Zeller, former director of the FDA Center for Tobacco Products, News Nation's Rich McHugh. We also had Bill Cleveland from Bill on the Road. And Greg Harris from the organization called Counteract. So all of that, thanks for them for joining us tonight. And thanks for the phone calls and thanks for the texts. Our executive director tonight is Alex Hinton. Our engineer tonight is Richard Good. I'm McGraw Milhaven. This is America at Night on Westwood One. Have a good night, everybody.
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24: U.S. troops headed to Poland. I'm Chris DeMeo, Fox News. President Trump announcing he's ordering the Pentagon to send 5,000 additional troops to Poland. Fox's Jackie Heinrich has more from the White House.
25: It comes just days after the Pentagon abruptly called off the deployment of 4,000 troops, despite some of their equipment already being sent there, citing plans to reduce the brigade combat teams across Europe. The vice president fielded a lot of questions about this on Monday with Polish officials, NATO allies, and some Republican lawmakers, expressing concern, being unnerved, calling Poland a model ally with their high defense spending.
24: Now, earlier this month, the administration ordered the Pentagon to pull 5,000 soldiers from Germany. NASCAR legend Kyle Busch has died.
26: It was announced earlier Thursday that Busch was hospitalized as a result of severe illness. He pulled out of this weekend's Coca-Cola 600 from Charlotte, which was going to be the first time in more than a decade that Busch missed a Cup Series race. One of NASCAR's most polarizing personalities, his fierce competitiveness led to the nickname Rowdy. He won 234 races across the sport's three national series, more than any driver in history, including 63 in the Cup Series. He's survived by his wife Samantha and his two children, an 11-year-old son and a 4-year-old daughter. Jay Berman, Fox News.
24: SpaceX scrubbing the 12th test flight of its massive Starship rocket earlier tonight. It'll try again on Friday from the new launch pad at the company's facility in Starbase, Texas. The landmark launch is scheduled just ahead of the company's planned IPO in June, which could raise a record amount of funding. Stocks finishing higher on Thursday. The Dow finishing up 276 points. The NASDAQ climbed 23, and the S&P 500 tacked on another 13 to cap off a strong day for investors. 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
24: The Justice Department officially indicting 94-year-old former Cuban President Raul Castro for a 1996 attack on two civilian planes that left four people dead. Secretary of State Marco Rubio says Cuba has accepted humanitarian aid offered by the U.S., adding that the instability of the island nation is a matter of U.S. national security.
32: The future of Cuba belongs to the people of Cuba in terms of how they're governed, what the system looks like, and so forth. But the national security threat, that's 100% something we're going to focus on because that's about America.
24: Cuban officials have accused the Trump administration of pushing a coup to steal their resources. Well, the Democrats released the autopsy of the party's 2024 election loss, blaming former President Biden for former Vice President Kamala Harris's defeat.
33: According to the Democrats, Harris lost because she was tied to an unpopular White House that failed to effectively employ her as VP, all while, of course, Bidenomics meant economic anxiety for a lot of voters. Furthermore, that report says Democrats needed to be more than just anti-Trump and that their focus on woke social issues over economic ones alienated socially conservative voters. The report also criticized the White House for how it used Harris. And this is from page 71 of the report. It says this: the idea that a prepared and supported vice president could not have helped the president in the preceding 3.5 years is a significant failure of imagination.
24: Fox's Kevin Cork. Senate Republicans abruptly leaving Washington on Thursday without voting on a $70 billion ICE and Border Patrol funding bill. The measure stalled over a proposed $1.8 billion fund meant to compensate people who say they've been victims of government weaponization. And after Republicans abandoned part of the bill that provided $1 billion in security money, that's for President Trump's White House ballroom. I'm Chris DeMeo. This is Fox News.
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2: Fox News, I'm Sue Guzman. NASCAR legend Kyle Busch, a two-time Cup Series champion, has died at the age of 41. Fox's Jay Berman has more.
3: It was announced earlier Thursday that Busch was hospitalized as a result of severe illness. He pulled out of this weekend's Coca-Cola 600 from Charlotte, which was going to be the first time in more than a decade that Busch missed a Cup Series race.
2: A new Fox News poll finds voters believe fraud in federal social programs is rampant.
4: More than 7 out of 10 people think welfare and social service program fraud in the U.S. is a common occurrence. How should that be dealt with? More than half of respondents, 56%, say the priority should be on ensuring benefits are available, while 43% say emphasis should be on preventing fraud.
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7: The latest peace plan. I'm Sue Guzman, Fox News. Iran and Oman discussing a plan for ships trafficking the Strait of Hormuz. The latest from Fox's Chandley Painter.
8: The Strait of Hormuz remains a sticking point as Iran reportedly negotiates with Oman to set up a formal tolling system for the vital waterway. The president, though, doubling down on Project Freedom.
9: We have total control of the Strait of Hormuz, as you know, with our blockade. The blockade's been 100% effective. Nobody's been able to get through us like a steel wall.
8: And with gas prices hovering over $4 a gallon heading into the big holiday weekend, the president promising that they will fall sharply once the war ends.
7: New Fox News poll finds 60% of people questioned oppose America's role in the conflict. Republicans struggling Thursday to find the votes to dismiss legislation that would force President Trump to withdraw from the conflict with Iran. As it became clear, GOP leaders would not have the numbers to defeat the bill, they called off a vote on it. Members of both the Senate and House have left Capitol Hill now for a long Memorial Day recess. No new votes expected till they return in June. Two-time NASCAR Cup Series champion Kyle Busch has died. Fox's Christina Coleman reports.
10: The motorsports world shaken by his sudden loss. Busch was hospitalized earlier this week with a severe illness. His family has asked for privacy. Now, the week prior, he was battling a sinus cold. He radioed for medical help during a race on May 10th. His family, NASCAR, and Richard Childress Racing released a joint statement on his tragic loss. They said the entire NASCAR family is heartbroken. They described Busch as fierce and passionate. They said his sharp wit and competitive spirit sparked a deep emotional connection with race fans of every age. Denny Hamlin wrote on X, "Absolutely cannot comprehend this news. We just need to think of his family during this time. We love you, KB."
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7: The DNC releasing a report outlining what went wrong in the 2024 election. Fox's Kevin Corrick reports.
18: The DNC's autopsy of President Trump's 2024 election victory largely blames former President Biden for failing to support his VP Kamala Harris. That report also seems to give the former president a bit of a pass to his debate performance. Quoting now, the debate obviously changed many things. The dial testing during the debate demonstrated the weakness of the president's performance. Some Democrats, though, aren't buying all that. They say what happened was the party didn't focus enough on kitchen table issues.
7: The Justice Department has charged 15 people in Minnesota with stealing $90 million from state Medicaid programs.
19: Officials cited programs intended to secure housing for homeless people and treat children with autism that collapsed as fraudsters piled on. The woman convicted as the kingpin in the massive Feeding Our Future scandal, Amy Bach, was sentenced to 41 and a half years in prison. Bach was also ordered to pay restitution on $243 million the government says was scammed through that COVID-era food program. It was intended to help kids during the pandemic, but ended with taxpayers being billed for meals that did not exist. Shackled in court, Bach sobbed and said, "I understand I failed. I failed the public, my family, everyone."
7: Fox's Mike Tobin. U.S. Senator Josh Hawley calling for Minnesota's Attorney General Keith Ellison to face criminal penalties following the fraud revelation.
20: Let's not forget, Keith Ellison had a meeting in his office with the Feeding Our Futures fraudsters. They asked him, Kaylee, to please, please help them get the investigators off their backs. He agreed to help them, and then just a few days later, he took thousands of dollars in campaign contributions.
7: The Trump administration is loosening a federal rule that requires grocery stores and air conditioning companies to reduce greenhouse gases used in cooling equipment. I'm Sue Guzman. This is Fox News.
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2: News. I'm Chris DeMeo. NASCAR icon Kyle Busch has died.
3: He won 234 races across the sport's three national series, more than any driver in history, including 63 in the Cup Series.
2: Fox's Jay Berman. Busch's family said early on Thursday that he was hospitalized with severe illness. Kyle Busch was 41. A new Fox News poll finds voters believe fraud in federal social programs is rampant.
4: More than 7 out of 10 people think welfare and social service program fraud in the U.S. is a common occurrence. How should that be dealt with? More than half of respondents, 56%, say the priority should be on ensuring benefits are available, while 43% say emphasis should be on preventing fraud.
2: Fox's Gernal Scott. 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
9: Huh? 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
9: Racing legend is gone. I'm Chris DeMeo, Fox News. NASCAR legend Kyle Busch has died.
10: It was announced earlier Thursday that Busch was hospitalized as a result of severe illness. He pulled out of this weekend's Coca-Cola 600 from Charlotte, which was going to be the first time in more than a decade that Busch missed a Cup Series race. One of NASCAR's most polarizing personalities, his fierce competitiveness led to the nickname Rowdy. He won 234 races across the sport's three national series, more than any driver in history, including 63 in the Cup Series. He's survived by his wife, Samantha, and his two children, an 11-year-old son and a 4-year-old daughter. Jay Berman, Fox News.
9: Iran and Oman discussing a plan for ships trafficking the Strait of Hormuz.
11: The Strait of Hormuz remains a sticking point as Iran reportedly negotiates with Oman to set up a formal tolling system for the vital waterway. The president, though, doubling down on Project Freedom.
12: We have total control of the Strait of Hormuz, as you know, with our blockade. The blockade's been 100% effective. Nobody's been able to get through. It's like a steel wall.
11: And with gas prices hovering over $4 a gallon heading into the big holiday weekend, the president promising that they will fall sharply once the war ends.
9: Fox's Chanley Painter. President Trump has warned international maritime firms that paying Iran's transit fees could trigger severe economic sanctions. SpaceX scrubbing the 12th test flight of its massive Starship rocket Thursday night. It'll try again on Friday from the new launch pad at the company's facility in Starbase, Texas. The landmark launch is scheduled just ahead of the company's planned IPO in June, which could raise a record amount of funding. And stocks finishing higher Thursday, the Dow ending up 276 points. 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
9: The Justice Department officially indicting 94-year-old former Cuban President Raul Castro for a 1996 attack on two civilian planes that left four people dead. Secretary of State Marco Rubio says Cuba has accepted humanitarian aid offered by the U.S., adding that the instability of the island nation is a matter of U.S. national security.
15: The future of Cuba belongs to the people of Cuba in terms of how they're governed, what the system looks like, and so forth. But the national security threat, that's 100% something we're going to focus on because that's about America.
9: Cuban officials have accused the Trump administration of pushing a coup to steal their resources. Well, the Democrats released the autopsy of the party's 2024 election loss, blaming former President Biden for former Vice President Kamala Harris's defeat.
17: According to the Democrats, Harris lost because she was tied to an unpopular White House that failed to effectively employ her as VP. All while, of course, Bidenomics meant economic anxiety for a lot of voters. Furthermore, that report says Democrats needed to be more than just anti-Trump and that their focus on woke social issues over economic ones alienated socially conservative voters. The report also criticized the White House for how it used Harris. And this is from page 71 of the report. It says this: the idea that a prepared and supported vice president could not have helped the president in the preceding 3.5 years is a significant failure of imagination.
9: That's Fox's Kevin Cork. Senate Republicans abruptly left Washington on Thursday without voting on a $70 billion ICE and Border Patrol funding bill. The measure stalled after Republicans abandoned part of the bill that provided $1 billion in security money for President Trump's White House ballroom. And over some continued grumblings against the recently approved $1.8 billion fund designed to compensate people who claim they were victims of government weaponization. I'm Chris DeMayo. This is Fox News.
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3: News. I'm Sue Guzman. President Trump says talks with Iran are ongoing as he continues to hold off on re-escalating the conflict with Tehran.
4: We're negotiating and we'll see, but either we're going to get it one way or the other. We're going to either make sure they don't have a nuclear weapon or we're going to have to do something very drastic.
3: The president insists Iran must abandon its nuclear ambitions as part of any permanent ceasefire deal. NASCAR legend Kyle Busch has died at the age of 41. Fox's Jay Berman.
5: It was announced earlier Thursday that Busch was hospitalized as a result of severe illness. He pulled out of this weekend's Coca-Cola 600 from Charlotte, which was going to be the first time in more than a decade that Busch missed a Cup Series race.
3: AP reports Busch was testing in the Chevrolet racing simulator Wednesday when he became unresponsive and sent to a hospital. 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
9: 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I've been around a long time, but I'm truly humbled when I see the real battles our brave, paralyzed veterans have faced defending our freedom and when they come home.
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10: Agreement in sight. I'm Sue Guzman, Fox News, and President Trump says negotiations are ongoing after he backed off on a threat to hit Iran with fresh strikes earlier this week. He's continuing to demand Tehran give up its nuclear ambitions as part of any long-term ceasefire deal.
11: The entire Gulf is patiently waiting to see what happens next, especially when you consider the fact that many of the leaders in this very region pushed President Trump to allow for more time for negotiations to continue. Well, President Trump says that's exactly what is happening, but he also responded to some new reports that Iran's supreme leader wants to hold on to the country's highly enriched uranium.
12: No, we get the highly enriched. We will get it. We don't need it. We don't want it. We'll probably destroy it after we get it, but we're not going to let them have it.
11: Now, despite any major breakthroughs in the talks, negotiations appear to be moving in a constructive direction.
10: Fox's Jeff Paul. Republicans struggled Thursday to find the votes to dismiss legislation that would force President Trump to withdraw from the conflict with Iran. As it became clear, GOP leaders wouldn't have the numbers to defeat the bill, they called off the planned vote on it. Members of both the Senate and House have left Capitol Hill for the long Memorial Day recess, so no new votes are expected till they return in June. The DNC releasing a report outlining what went wrong in the 2024 election. Details from Fox's Kevin Cork.
13: The DNC's autopsy of President Trump's 2024 election victory largely blames former President Biden for failing to support his VP Kamala Harris. That report also seems to give the former president a bit of a pass to his debate performance. Quoting now, the debate obviously changed many things. The dial testing during the debate demonstrated the weakness of the president's performance. Some Democrats, though, aren't buying all that. They say what happened was the party didn't focus enough on kitchen table issues.
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10: Two-time NASCAR Cup Series champion Kyle Busch has died. Fox's Christina Coleman with the story.
26: The motorsports world shaken by his sudden loss. Busch was hospitalized earlier this week with a severe illness. His family has asked for privacy. Now, the week prior, he was battling a sinus cold. He radioed for medical help during a race on May 10th. His family, NASCAR, and Richard Childress Racing released a joint statement on his tragic loss. They said the entire NASCAR family is heartbroken. They described Busch as fierce and passionate. They said his sharp wit and competitive spirit sparked a deep emotional connection with race fans of every age. Denny Hamlin wrote on X, "Absolutely cannot comprehend this news. We just need to think of his family during this time. We love you, KB."
10: The hurricane season forecasts are out, and U.S. government meteorologists are predicting an easier time this year for the U.S. Eastern Seaboard.
27: Forecasters at NOAA say the forming of an El Nino will make for fewer hurricanes in the Atlantic this summer, but likely more cyclones will form in the Central and Eastern Pacific. NOAA Administrator Neil Jacobs advises a low number of expected storms doesn't mean much when one strikes where you live.
28: It's very important to understand that it only takes one. We have had Category 5s make land fall in the past during below average seasons.
27: Atlantic hurricane season begins June 1st. The Pacific season is already underway. Now is a good time to stock up on supplies. In Miami, Eben Brown, Fox News.
10: President Trump called off signing ceremony Thursday for a new order on artificial intelligence. The president said he was postponing the signing because he didn't like what he saw in the order's text. He announced the change hours before the event was scheduled to take place in the Oval Office, saying, quote, "We are leading China, we're leading everyone, and I do not want to do anything that's going to get in the way of that lead." I'm Sue Guzman. This is Fox News.
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1: I'm Chris DeMeo. NASCAR legend Kyle Busch, a two-time Cup Series champion, is dead at 41.
2: It was announced earlier Thursday that Busch was hospitalized as a result of severe illness. He pulled out of this weekend's Coca-Cola 600 from Charlotte, which was going to be the first time in more than a decade that Busch missed a Cup Series race.
1: Fox's Jay Berman, Busch was nicknamed Rowdy due to his fierce competitiveness. A new Fox News poll finds voters believe fraud in federal social programs is rampant.
3: More than 7 out of 10 people think welfare and social service program fraud in the U.S. is a common occurrence. How should that be dealt with? More than half of respondents, 56%, say the priority should be on ensuring benefits are available, while 43% say emphasis should be on preventing fraud.
1: Fox's Granola Scott. 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
3: It's 5 till. This is America in the Morning. Welcome back. Pop star Britney Spears told police that she was an angel before officers arrested her in March for driving under the influence. The California Highway Patrol released body cam footage of her traffic stop where she told officers she could, quote, probably drink 4 bottles of wine and take care of you before declining an alcohol screening test, which led to her arrest. Police also discovered a brown purse in her vehicle that contained a bottle of Adderall, medication which was not prescribed to the singer. Spears was charged with DUI last month but took a plea deal that includes a lesser charge and no jail time. A competitive eating star is set to defend his hot dog eating title while on probation after pleading guilty to battery, correspondent Gethin Coolball reports.
4: Competitive eater Joey Chestnut is on probation after pleading guilty to a misdemeanor battery charge. The reigning champion and 17-time winner of Nathan's Famous International Hot Dog Eating Contest will still compete in the July 4th spectacle. The competitive eating sensation was accused of slapping a man during a night out at an Indiana bar, his attorney said. Chestnut entered a guilty plea April 20th and was sentenced to 180 days of probation in Hamilton County, Indiana. A judge has granted him permission to travel outside the state, allowing him to continue competing. I'm Gethin Coolball.
3: There's barbecues and a lot of outdoor weekend events people are planning for Memorial Day weekend, but indoors, folks will be planning time in the theater for the latest Star Wars release. Kevin Carr has a sneak peek at The Mandalorian and Grogu.
5: Star Wars returns to the big screen with The Mandalorian and Grogu.
6: I only hunt Imperial War criminals. I'll take out every bad guy in your deck of cards.
5: Spun off from the Disney Plus flagship series, this follows a bounty hunter and his Force-sensitive sidekick as they navigate a galaxy of scum and villainy.
6: I can use some information.
7: Whoa, for this price, I'll tell you whatever you want.
6: I'm looking for a hut.
7: Close for the night. Thank you.
5: When they're hired by the New Republic to rescue a kidnapped hut, they stumble into a web of deceit.
8: This isn't about revenge. It's about preventing another war.
5: It wasn't a bad idea for Disney to pull back on its theatrical Star Wars output, because this film felt refreshing only having to worry about a few characters. It's kind of nice to have a movie where the fate of the entire galaxy isn't hanging in the balance.
6: Before going into harm's way, check your armor.
5: Director Jon Favreau does a fine job walking the tightrope between a new story and nostalgic Easter eggs.
9: Are you scared? You should be.
5: The film is quintessential Star Wars, but it also feels modernized and true to the Mandalorian series.
6: Strap in.
5: Moreover, it's just plain fun, the way Star Wars should be.
6: This is the way.
5: Yeah, you got 3 seasons of the show on streaming, but this new chapter offers an action-filled tale with a wider scope. And doggone it if that Grogu ain't adorable. The Mandalorian and Grogu gets 4 jetpacks out of 5. I'm Kevin Carr, and that's the way I see it.
3: That's our show for today, Friday, May 22nd, 2026. Make it a safe Memorial Day weekend. America in the Morning is produced by Jeff McKay. I'm John Trout. This is Westwood One.
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18: Still trying to work out a deal with Iran. I'm Dave Anthony, Fox News.
19: We await word on those conversations that are ongoing. There's been some slight progress. I don't want to exaggerate it, but there's been a little bit of movement, and that's good. The fundamentals remain the same. Iran can never have a nuclear weapon.
18: Secretary of State Marco Rubio, a short time ago from Sweden, he also spoke out against Iran's plans to set up tolls in the Strait of Hormuz, where a lot of shipping remains blocked in the conflict as the U.S. blockade continues around Iran's ports. Rubio is at a NATO gathering. The day after the U.S. announced it'll send 5,000 troops to Poland.
19: Obviously, the United States continues to have global commitments that it needs to meet in terms of our force deployment, and that constantly requires us to re-examine where we put troops.
18: Now, recently, the Pentagon announced it would delay the deployment amid strong Trump criticism of NATO, leading the president to reduce American forces in Germany by 5,000. Democrats are angry that House Republicans canceled a vote on a war powers resolution that aims to limit the president's military actions in Iran, and there was also drama in the Senate.
20: It's the biggest congressional rebuke of President Trump's second term. Republicans were on the verge of finally ending the ICE and Border Patrol funding impasse. But the president's $1.8 billion compensation fund killed the bill.
18: That's Fox's Chad Pergram. That fund was set up to pay people who believe they're political targets of the Biden Justice Department. NASCAR is in shock. One of its drivers died suddenly. Kyle Busch.
21: One of the best that's ever been in a race car. And you know, the biggest thing is that he's just become such an amazing dad, father, husband, brother.
18: That's driver Casey Mears. Kyle Busch was only 41.
22: Kyle Busch was battling a severe illness before his death, according to his family, but not much more is known. Less than 2 weeks ago, the legendary driver was dealing with a sinus issue during a race and had to radio for medical. He told reporters after the race that he had a substantial cough.
18: That's Fox's Chandler Painter. 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
28: Thanks, Trip. Good morning. It's Friday. Taking a first look at our Hot Talk weather. We do still have some patchy dense fog, and I will say it's not as widespread, but it's still thick when you hit it. Today, once that burns off, we'll have partly sunny skies. Actually, some of us may go straight to mostly cloudy. There are chances of scattered showers already moving into the listening area, and we may all see a little bit of a sprinkle here or there by late afternoon today. And until then, we're warming up to the low 80s along the beaches, the upper 80s inland, and very high humidity, 71 as you're getting up in Myrtle Beach. And in North Myrtle Beach, it's 72 at 6:03. Good morning.
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0: Mark Lynch says he's a conservative, but listen to what he actually believes. Lynch wants to legalize cocaine, eliminate the DEA, the agency standing between our families and the drug cartels, and change the law so violent convicted domestic abusers can legally buy guns. Let that sit a minute. Cocaine, legal. The DEA, gone. Domestic abusers, armed. That's not a conservative agenda. That's a radical one. More dangerous drugs in our neighborhoods, fewer agencies protecting our families, violent abusers with weapons. This isn't a policy difference. This is dangerous. But don't just take our word for it. In a recent post, President Trump called Lynch a lunatic and a disaster for the Republican Party. That's why Lindsey Graham has President Trump's complete and total endorsement. Because when it matters, Lindsey gets the job done.
1: I'm Lindsey Graham, candidate for U.S. Senate, and I approve this message.
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7: Microphone check 1, 2, and 3 with Joe on the Comrex. 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
28: 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Yeah, it's Friday, and I'm so happy. It's a holiday weekend, but you mentioned right away that we lost only the good die young. And 41 years old, Kyle Busch, when I saw that last night, I'm just shocked. A lot of unanswered questions about the mystery illness that struck him during last week's race. Or maybe it was already something he was dealing with. But at the end of last week's race, he was caught on radio asking for a doctor to bring him a shot. That's all we know. And then he was hospitalized and passed away yesterday at the age of 41.
7: Yes, I got an update as I was walking in the building. I wasn't able to read it, but I'm pretty sure Joe is monitoring it down there where he's at on the Comrex. Joe Katz.
8: Oh, good morning. What's up? How we doing this morning on this Friday?
28: It's Friday.
7: You got the win. Oh, yeah.
8: We did indeed pick up the win yesterday, which is why I'm not seated next to you here this morning, and which is why I'm still in the lobby of the hotel at the Renaissance Convention Center and Spa here in downtown Montgomery, Alabama. So, yes, an 8-2 win yesterday to advance to another elimination game, and we get the Ragin' Cajuns again a little later on today. We'll play Louisiana for the fourth time in 9 days. The winner stays, and the loser goes home, and we'll play at 4 o'clock. That's at 4 o'clock Eastern time, 3 o'clock Central time. There'll be 3 games scheduled for today. There is rain in the forecast, so kind of waiting to see how that all plays out over the next few hours. But they'll start today at noontime Eastern time. It'll be Troy and Southern Miss. Coastal will play Louisiana coming up at 4, and then South Alabama will play the loser of the Southern Miss and Troy matchup a little later on this evening at 7:30. So that's what we have in store for what is now day number 4 of the Sun Belt Championship here in Montgomery, Alabama.
28: So you have 9 or 10 hours before you have to show up for your next gig. Are you going to, I don't know, take a nap in between, or do you have any big plans for today?
8: No big plans. It's Friday, and I just can't believe that the week has gone quick. Mm-hmm. It was extremely quick, at least from at least my viewpoint, and whew, it's been a long couple of weeks, right? I mean, I think I left, what will we leave, Wednesday of last week, and here we are on Friday of this week, mm-hmm. and well, the hope is that we'll be here up until maybe midnight on Monday, moving into Memorial Day. That would be the plan, which means we'd be either competing or winning the Sun Belt Championship, but nonetheless, this is the time of year where you hit the road and you kind of give your family a kiss goodbye and say, we may see you tomorrow, we may see you in 3 weeks from now.
28: That's the life of a baller, what can you say,
8: of the Catanachi Casa. Shot caller, baller, 20-inch Sly, can you finish that for me?
28: Shot caller.
7: Well, no baller will be riding around with 20 baller. Inches. You'd be right around in 30s, but oh yeah, I got your point. It sounds good. Yeah, but you sound good. We're gonna see if we can get you.
8: You never heard that song before, Slide?
7: Of course,
8: Slide. You've never heard that song before?
7: Of course, I've heard that song. I just said no.
8: I thought you were gonna be able to finish the lyrics.
7: Okay, I could probably shot caller baller. Yes, I've heard the song. It's in my computer, sir. Whenever they start coming in with the fireworks on the drinks and the big champagne bottle and all the girls are celebrating the fact that you just spent $2,000 on a bottle of wine and a place to sit down for six people, we know what that means. That song gets played every single time.
8: Wow, I'm disappointed.
28: I'm going to let that all kind of settle. Moment of silence there. We can't go down this road so early on a Friday. We have to stay focused on local news and sports and a little bit of entertainment here and there, but at least let it be from this, I don't know, century.
7: Oh, yes, absolutely. But this is the week where all the shot callers and ballers celebrate the most. Thursday, Friday, Saturday, and Sunday.
28: Oh, my goodness. There are barricades all over the north end of the Grand Strand, just in case you weren't sure that all the shot callers are here in town.
7: Oh, definitely. They're here.
28: Trying to keep them on the straight and narrow this weekend.
7: I got texts and video from everywhere. Like, yeah, well, I'm going to my morning show in the morning time. I'll see y'all later on today.
28: Hey, Joe, remember he said he had a third gig that he wasn't sure about. He'd show up if he got the envelope. Did you get your paper yesterday so you have three gigs?
7: Yes.
28: Okay, good.
7: I got that from the, let's just say, an acquaintance of the promoters.
28: Okay.
7: All taken care of.
28: Very good. Yeah, are there any places you can tell us that we can find you, or are they all on the down low?
7: They're all, I can't remember exactly where they are.
28: You'll be sent a text message 10 minutes before
7: I'm
28: the
7: sure,
28: event.
7: Well, yeah, an hour before.
28: Well, that's how they have to do it now, so that the cops don't find out in advance and show up before they get there to shut it down.
7: I'll give them credit. They're not sending any text message to anybody who would be questioned or known. I don't know how they get around that, but, hey, I don't know. All I know is they'll let me know when I need to know.
28: The only thing that comes with less advance time is CCU baseball games, I guess. I looked last night before I went to bed, Joe, I'll be honest. I typed into Google, is Joe coming into work tomorrow? And it said, nope, they won.
8: Want to be a baller, shot caller, 20-inch blades on the Impala. Come on, Slide, where you at, man?
28: See, we gave you time to look that one up. Rap, what is it?
8: Yes,
28: Rap Genius, where you can find all the lyrics, and it will explain them to you.
8: That's some Lil Troy from 1999. How does no one know that jam back in the Hot Talk studios today?
28: I do. I actually filled in the blank when Slide didn't. But
7: yeah.
28: And plus, it was 1999. Like you said, 20-inch rims are so passe. He said 30, which is how I would remember it at this point in time.
7: Yeah,
28: anyway.
7: My brother has a store that does all those installs. He's got 30s on his truck. The only time the 20s really apply is like on my Mercedes. I have 20-inch high-performance wheels that are designed to do that on my black AMG. I have 20 inches, but that's only
28: time. Each of them has sonar.
7: No, they don't have sonar. Sonars are for submarines. Radar is for airplanes.
28: Look, let me ask you something, both of you. Are the Carolina Squat, the truck that squats in the back, are they not against the law in South Carolina?
7: They are against the law, yes, but if you put hydraulics on your truck, you can turn it up anytime you get ready, and then lower it back down when you get ready.
28: But, so at what degree is it set that they won't, will or will not get pulled over? Because I'm seeing them everywhere now that the summer season has begun.
7: Yes, like I said, they can hit a button and bring it up to where it needs to go, and then hit another button and bring it right back down. So it just depends on who has an extra, say, $15,000 in money to put the hydraulics on the front.
28: I like to say, when you find a guy that has one of those trucks,
7: he's got his parents' credit card.
28: You won't meet his girlfriend.
7: He's got a whole lot of friends.
28: How do you have money for a girlfriend?
7: He's got a whole lot of friends and parents with lawyers to get him out of it.
28: Yeah, interesting. Does Alabama have an equivalent that you've noticed, Joe?
8: I haven't noticed.
28: Have you seen any Carolina squats there?
8: More than like three. I haven't walked by like more than three blocks than around Montgomery, Alabama. So, no, I have not seen any Carolina squat, Cali lean type of trucks. That's the West Coast version of what you were saying there. Carolina squat or Cali lean is what they call it out on the West Coast for the homies out that way. And the legislation, to answer your question, since Slide did not answer your question, Leanne, legislation defines the dimension of squatted vehicle as one where the front fender or bumper sits 4 or more inches higher than the rear fender or bumper. And I guess the police, they have a ruler that they bring out when they measure. They bring out the whole tape measure. They ask the driver of the vehicle to come out to the front. Here, hold this on the front of the bumper. I'm going to wheel this thing towards the back of the bumper. They've got the tape measure. They measured the distance. And then if you're 4 or more, you get a citation and an appearance in court at a later date, depending on which county and jurisdiction that you're in.
28: So you need more than a ruler or measuring tape. You need geometry to do that math, right?
8: Get a little protractor out,
28: exactly.
8: Right?
28: You're not seeing the ballers and the shot callers out there circling the Confederate Square in Montgomery. That's not a place that they cruise.
8: No, not well. Not in the Carolina squat, Cali lean modified types of trucks. There have been times where it has been a little interesting out here, as I have told you. I was outside of this same exact hotel 4 years ago when there was gunshots and people were diving all over the street because it was a little scary outside. But I think the week that we're here for the Sunbelt Championship, were and haven't been the only people that were a little concerned with the safety of the general public, which led to the Montgomery City Council to take serious action. And there's tons of law enforcement now on the streets around the couple of block radius where we are at here in downtown Montgomery. And I've noticed that it has been extremely quiet and quieter than it has been in years past. And I think large part is this town does not get much business outside of military, outside of government, outside of sports tourism. So mm-hmm. If you're going to chase away the only people that are coming here to spend money in your town that has been passed by with the times, that's not necessarily a good thing for the economy and the local businesses. So they've done a big time effort to try and deter those sorts of things from happening, from at least from where we could see inside the city. I don't know what goes on outside the few block radius where we've been for the last week.
28: Now, you have a point. Anybody that has time, money, wherewithal would be leaving Montgomery to go to the lake or Gulf Shores. Yeah, it's not where you hang out for Memorial Day weekend, unless you're doing it for a baseball tournament, which makes perfect sense.
8: And yesterday on the steps of the state capitol, you were talking about America 250 earlier this week, or at least we were, and mm-hmm. the governor out this way. They had a big unveiling ceremony for what they'll be doing in recognition of America 250 leading into this Memorial Day weekend. So the governor had a big news conference yesterday. There are a bunch of flyovers because we were very close to a couple of Air Force bases, and we were watching jets fly over our heads pretty much all morning on Thursday as I was wrapping up the show with you all. So that was pretty much the day of events on Thursday, outside of the baseball game, of course. And any time we can end the season for Appalachian State, no matter what sport it is, as one of our big regional rivals, it's the beach, it's the mountains. Anytime you could beat the Mountaineers of Appalachian State, it was a good day yesterday, and we'll try and repeat that today again against the Cajuns of Louisiana.
28: Mm. Now, that's who we most recently have lost to, right?
8: Mm.
28: Wrong.
8: Indeed.
28: Yeah?
8: This is okay. The only team. So in the Sun Belt Conference, there are 14 teams in the conference. There are, have been a few teams that were added to the league just a year or two back. So we don't have the history that we do with Louisiana. But Coastal Carolina joined the Sun Belt Conference back in 2017. And over the last 9 years, the only team on the baseball diamond that we have a losing record against, the Louisiana Raging Cajuns. They've had our number for the last 9 years. We've picked up wins along the way, but, man, it was a difficult stretch here against that team over the last, as I said, this will be the fifth game in 9 days. They've beaten us 3 out of 4 times, and the last 2 times they've won. It's been a one-run game, so hoping that the laws and the averages that play out in sports will be on our side a little later on this afternoon.
28: Now, with the chance of showers and storms that are going to be in your forecast all weekend, what would happen if games are delayed? Could this potentially be a tournament that's stretched out into Tuesday?
8: Oh, no.
28: No, okay.
8: Everything will have to be wrapped up by Monday morning. So it all has to be done by Sunday. What they'll do is
28: make them play till 3:30 in the morning.
8: Well, potentially. Yeah. We could play late and early into the morning. So we've got 2 teams that have been eliminated so far. So I want to say there are 6 teams left as of today. There will be 4 left if everything goes on as scheduled later on through this evening. What they would probably do if they can't fit in the games through the current format of the tournament, they may just go to a single elimination kind of winner take all situation that is possible, and that's been put into effect on multiple occasions because of weather over the years. In 2017, we had the tournament in Statesboro, Georgia. Because of the rain, it went to a single elimination tournament and format. And then just a couple of years ago here in Montgomery, it rained so much that they went to a single elimination tournament. And essentially, that just becomes a winner-take-all scenario. So I don't know if that could potentially be put in play if the weather does not cooperate. But right now, it does look like there will be some thunderstorms and showers moving through the area here of Montgomery pretty much all day here on this Freedom Friday. It's Freedom Friday, guys. It's happy to be with you guys on this Friday morning.
28: Good morning for Friday, May 22nd. Here are some of your Hot Talk news headlines. Following the nearly all-nighter pulled by State House members Tuesday night into Wednesday morning to pass their congressional redistricting plan, there are new details about why the debate lasted 14 hours, and it wasn't just Democrat filibusters. Their party members brought 240 amendments to debate before the start of Tuesday's session, which by Tuesday night had grown to 618 proposed changes to the redistricting bill. This prompted a special meeting of the House Rules Committee being called around 7 p.m. Tuesday night, where new rules were quickly passed to limit proposed amendments to 1 per representative and set a 3-minute time limit per debate speaker. So Democrats went to Plan B, requiring the House clerk to read the entire redistricting bill and its accompanying census data out loud, which took almost 4 hours. The final vote around 1 a.m. Wednesday advanced the bill to the state Senate by a vote of 74 to 36. By that math, 4 Republicans broke ranks and voted against the bill, including Representative Tom Hartnett of Charleston. It was specifically the hastily called Wednesday evening House Rules Committee meeting that restricted the number of submitted amendments and the time to debate them that led to the South Carolina ACLU and the Women's League of Voters filing for an emergency court intervention, asserting the House violated the Freedom of Information Act 24-hour notice mandate, but a circuit court judge denied their petition by Thursday afternoon. And in other news, attorneys for the former pastor of Solid Rock Church, John Paul Miller, a.k.a. J.P. Miller, will be back in court today for his federal pretrial conference. Miller faces up to 7 years in federal prison if convicted of cyberstalking and making false statements stemming from the 2024 suicide of his estranged wife, Micah Miller. And that's some of your Hot Talk News headlines. 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So, patchy fog in parts. It's not as widespread, but where you hit it, it could be very thick this morning, so be careful. We'll have highs today in the low 80s at the beaches, upper 80s inland, very humid, and the chance of isolated showers already popping up in some parts of the listening area this morning. You can expect to see maybe a stray shower where you're at by mid-morning or early afternoon. And all weekend long, 30 to 40% of scattered showers. Don't cancel any plans. A little bit of rain here and there might cool things off. It's 70 currently in North Myrtle Beach and 66 foggy. There's actually what they call that misty fog, so it almost feels like a little light rain down in Georgetown County, where it is 66 at 6:24. Good morning.

0: Why is Rahm Reddy surging in the polls? Because South Carolinians know there are two lanes in this race. More career politicians or an outsider CEO. 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That's why voters are turning to an outsider who answers to them, not the donors and special interests. 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
1: Here is Foley Beach with today's word from the Lord.
2: There are times in our life where we need direction from the Lord. There are times where you and I need clarity, we need to gain understanding, we need knowledge and insight from the Lord about the specific things that you and I are going through. And the Lord will speak to us, but sometimes it takes us fasting to hear Him. And the scripture is just loaded with examples of that. I think of the prophet Joel when he received a word that the land was going to be destroyed. What did he do? He called a fast. There are some things that have to be dealt with by prayer and fasting. Fasting releases a spiritual power that is, I just can't explain it. In our weakness, God is made strong.
1: To hear more from this sermon, visit awordfromthelord.org.
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0: That's one that you may have to pull up on Spotify and listen to in its entirety later. Great pick, DJ Sly. Hot Talk Morning Show here on Hot Talk 99.5. It's the Freedom Friday edition. Thank goodness it is the true Freedom Friday as we're also kicking off Memorial Day holiday weekend at 627. Leanne Graham right here opposite Slide on the other side of the glass in the Hot Talk 99.5 studios. And then live on the road, still in Alabama, probably much longer than any of us would want to spend in Alabama. But Joe Katz is loving it down there. How you doing on Freedom Friday in Alabama?
1: Well, I'm doing great, and this actually does not equal the longest time I've spent in the state of Alabama. It was May and then June of 2025 where we were here for the entire week because we won last year's Sunbelt Conference tournament. Earlier in the year, I had to travel to Troy, Alabama for a three-game weekend baseball series. So that was 4 days in Troy. We were here for a week. That's 7 days. So that's 11 days. And then we had to come back here for the Super Regional as we clinched a spot in Omaha with a series win over the Auburn Tigers. And around Toomer's Corner, if folks are familiar with Auburn, Alabama, and we were there for 4 more days. So 7 plus 4 is 11, plus another 4 is 15. So literally 15 days within a 30-day window, I was in the state of Alabama throughout various locations. So never, as I've said this before, never did I ever anticipate. If you were to tell me when I was 21 years old that I'd be hanging out in various places throughout the state of Alabama as a kid who grew up in the state of New Jersey in a very small town, I would say you're friggin' nuts. But here I am 20 years later.
0: And you'd rather be there than in New Jersey this past week.
1: Facts.
0: Yes.
1: Facts.
0: They've gone from like 100 degrees to, I don't know, maybe, see, I don't know. They have really extremes with weather this time of year, kind of like we do, but 100 degrees? Whew.
1: I could care less about the weather up in New Jersey, to be frank. You know what? Those people can go scratch. Grandma passed away. I've got no ties to that place. I would consider myself an Alabamian before I did a New Jerseyan.
0: Wow. Ooh, I don't know if those are fighting words or if there was just an amen from the congregation. I'm not sure.
1: Everyone tuned in from the Northeast and the state of New Jersey nodding their head in affirmation saying, I left and I never went back. You never hear people moving back to the state of New Jersey.
0: But then they're also saying, but Alabama, Joe? Like, could we choose any other state?
1: Don't knock it till you try it.
0: Oh, I have.
2: Fox News. I'm CJ Papa. President Trump says he's willing to give Iran a couple of days to send its response to the latest U.S. proposal. While in Sweden this morning at a meeting of NATO leaders,
3: we await word on those conversations that are ongoing. There's been some slight progress. I don't want to exaggerate it, but there's been a little bit of movement, and that's good. The fundamentals remain the same. Iran can never have a nuclear weapon.
2: Secretary of State Marco Rubio adding,
3: they're trying to convince Oman, by the way, to join them in this tolling system in an international waterway. There is not a country in the world that should accept that.
2: NASCAR nation in mourning after a legendary driver suddenly dies.
4: Kyle Busch was battling a severe illness before his death, according to his family, but not much more is known.
2: Fox's Chandler Painter, the two-time NASCAR Cup Series champ, was known as Rowdy to fans, capturing more than 200 career wins. Kyle Busch was just 41 years old. America's listening to Fox News.
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6: When I interviewed the president, I realized something in the middle of the interview is that the president was being somewhat obscure in terms of giving the specifics. He didn't want to. And I think it was very strategic. Like if you watch him in these gaggles at the White House, people will ask him, what is your plan for Iran? What is your... He will say, I'm not telling you. You know, why would I telegraph that? But I've known President Trump for 30 years, and I can tell you the guy I know was as happy as I've ever seen him. And had things not gone well, or they weren't consequential, fake news, CNN, that would not be the mood of the president.
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8: 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Joe Katz and Leanne Graham break down the biggest stories from around the Grand Strand. 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
9: From the Axelrod and Associates Traffic Center. We remain accident-free along the Grand Strand. Look for some roadway construction on Highway 501 beachbound from Highway 544 to Myrtle Ridge. If you see an accident or have traffic news we need to know about, pull over and text us at 843-839-9950. That's 843-839-9950. Remember, it is never okay to text and drive. 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
0: Thanks, Trip. Taking a look at our Memorial Day weekend weather. We'll have patchy fog this morning. It's not all over the place like yesterday, but where it is thick. So do be on the alert for that. A high in the lower to mid 80s along the coast and mid to upper 80s inland. Very humid. And beginning this morning, we're going to start seeing that chance of isolated showers popping up more so by mid-afternoon. And that will be the case all weekend. 30 to 40% chance of scattered showers. Highs in the upper 80s. Very muggy. But no rain for an intense or extended period of time that would prevent you from enjoying all the plans that you have for the Memorial holiday weekend. So don't cancel them. It is a foggy in Polk Island, 66, and 70 in Conway, where we've also seen some fog and a little light shower here there at 6:34. Good morning.
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0: in honor of Kyle Busch.
1: Oh, thank you for doing that, DJ Slide. It's the Hot Talk Morning Show on Hot Talk 99.5. Hey, thumbs up, guys. Andrew Lawyer's talking. Text lines open, 839-9950. A lot of folks are talking this morning about the sudden, unexpected, and so far an unexplained death of 41-year-old NASCAR great Kyle Busch. I guess he was so young when he started racing that he had to wait till he was 18 to actually start racing. This guy's been at it
0: all his life.
1: Yeah.
0: Winning in every category. The most winningest driver for all the different categories of racing, whether it be the bottom tier, like what ARCA used to be, to, of course, NASCAR, two-time champion.
1: He did Truck Series, too, didn't
0: Truck
1: he?
0: Series, yeah. Last weekend.
1: Yeah. We got Joe standing by live from Alabama. That is true NASCAR country. In fact, when we get to Naked News, I have a Naked News story from just north of Talladega for us.
0: Talladega.
2: I've actually been to Talladega before. It's on the way to Auburn and another university out that way called Jacksonville State, which is just a couple hours outside of Atlanta. So if you're unfamiliar with the geography of the state of Alabama, yes, it goes all the way from the Gulf of America, of course, through south and southwest Georgia. So it's got some very interesting, beautiful, I should say, a landscape that I never realized that as you get to northern Alabama, how hilly and they've got the rolling hills up there in the northern part of the state. And then by the time you're down to the Gulf, right, you're basically at the beach, and Mobile is always a good time. Leanne, you know all too well about how fun Mobile could be. And I know if you're a Jimmy Buffett fan, the Parrot Heads out there, they have a huge Jimmy Buffett festival down in Mobile, Alabama every year.
1: Yep. That's their hangout, which is and what we have our hangout at the Broadway at the Beach after now. So the interesting thing about Jimmy Buffett is he was expelled from the college that I graduated from. So.
0: Hey, that probably
2: Jimmy Buffett
0: out.
2: Couldn't hang, but Leanne Graham could.
1: Yeah, you know. Also, Mobile is technically below sea level, which explains a lot, I think. In fact, as you're getting up to Montgomery, you're not very, very high above sea level. It's kind of a flat state until you do start hitting those rolling hills. And in Huntsville, that area was always considered Indian hunting grounds, but too dangerous for them to live there. That's why they had places like Moundville or their areas up in Tennessee, just because the flooding, and you right now are on a river. You've probably seen what can happen pretty quickly with a large amount of rain that happens in a short period of time there in Alabama, kind of like here.
2: Yeah, they've got flood walls, actually, as you get further down to the banks of the Alabama River. In addition to, you know, the Gulf, right, right where Mobile is at, and as you get down to Orange Beach and a few other places down literally on the water, this area actually, not maybe this area of Montgomery, but as you get further down towards the southern end of the state, the area annually gets more rainfall, precipitation-wise than the Pacific Northwest. So you always hear about rainy Seattle, Washington. Well, let's see. Rainy Mobile, Alabama, because the heat, the humidity, and just the way things come off the Gulf, and obviously, you know, drop tons of precipitation at any given time. I mean, yesterday, throughout the course of the day, you'd get a sprinkle, a shower, a downpour, and then it would clear out. The sun would come out for, you know, 3 hours, and then another one would pop up because basically being landlocked here, with the exception of the river, I mean, it is just hot, humid, and sticky all day, every day.
1: Yep. When I lived in Mobile, it truly rains just about every afternoon. I think if you look at the stats, it's probably 300 some odd days out of the year that it will rain. But it's that afternoon scattered shower. It comes up out of the Gulf of America, like you said.
2: Hey, no, and just to circle back to the passing of Kyle Busch, this guy was, what, 41 years old? Mm-hmm. You said he had won the checkered flag just a couple of weeks ago up in Dover. In Delaware, two-time NASCAR champion. Did you realize and did you know that he recently settled an $8.5 million lawsuit with the Pacific Life Insurance Company.
1: Over what?
2: The Bushes sued Pacific Life last October, claiming that they lost more than $8.5 million after being misled into purchasing life insurance policies. They claim they paid over $10.4 million in premiums based on misleading illustrations and false promises of guaranteed returns. Ooh. The lawsuit accused Pacific Life and one of its agents of marketing indexed universal life insurance policies as, quote, tax-free retirement plans. And apparently the company settled out of court with Kyle and Samantha Bush.
1: Interesting. Dun, dun, dun.
2: Terms were confidential.
1: Well, the story sounded kind of suspect, but once you said universal life, the story sounds really suspect. So we're not even talking about whole life that they were putting millions of dollars down on. That's, yeah, surprised that it had to make it that far to a court case.
2: Wow. Well, obviously settling out of court with undisclosed terms makes you think, was there something else here? I've been hearing everything from a ruptured appendix to sepsis to a few things that I've been reading online. I have no idea what's true or what's not. All I do know is the guy had a huge rivalry with Dale Earnhardt Jr. Mm-hmm. And Jr. had some great things to say about this guy, obviously losing his life far too young, obviously with young family, 41 years old. It's just terrible.
1: Yeah, you know, Kyle, he had a bad boy reputation. He was one of those drivers that other drivers and NASCAR fans kind of love to hate. If they didn't love him, they loved to hate him. But what an excellent driver he was. In my mind, I wish that my mind did not always circle back around to COVID and so many people that I know that are young, including my very own husband, died mysteriously from things that should not have killed a person. But they got COVID shots. And I just tend to believe that COVID shots found everyone's Achilles heel and magnified it. I could be wrong, but all these people dying young and dying without explanation is just really bothering me. And we'll never know the

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1: Entire political party just completely ignores what's being said during sworn testimony, say, in a committee hearing in the swamp involving a member of the CIA who wants to share information that he feels might be useful for the public and for our lawmakers to learn about. Yes, that was largely dismissed by the mainstream media and the entire Democrat Party not too far in the past. Well, just a couple of weeks ago, you had this CIA whistleblower who decided that they were going to share information with the public and with Washington, D.C. pertaining to how COVID was handled. Did you see any news headlines on that, Leanne, from your research when you just cruised through some of the headlines? No, you did not, right? No,
2: well, you know, there was a brief mention that it turns out that the whole gain of function thing was true. We were doing that, and Fauci lied. And there was that brief mention that the CIA did confirm that it was a lab created virus. I don't understand why people didn't question when Biden preemptively pardoned Dr. Fauci. Why would he need to do that? Why did no one say,
1: this was all in terms of the gain of function stuff. This was all well documented going back to the Obama administration and what was going on the UNC campus up in Chapel Hill. That sort of research was being conducted and was being spearheaded by the U.S. government in partnership with scientists at UNC Chapel Hill. Some red flags were raised. Obama said, all right, I don't know if we should do this research here on the North Carolina campus. Why not move it to a place called Wuhan, China, and we'll see how that works out for us.
2: Yeah. And, you know, I don't know if they've managed to scrub all that information off the internet by now, but there is information. If you go back to like 2013 or so, you can look at information about research at UNC and see information about the different novel COVID viruses that they were working on then.
1: Yeah, and this goes back, as I said, almost 16 years ago now. I want to say it was back like 2008, 2010. This news, obviously, we weren't necessarily paying attention to it in 2008, 2010. But when they told us we have to stay home and we're considered non-essential in terms of our livelihoods, in terms of our social activity, in terms of where we stand financially, the three-headed monster here, then people start to look around and do a little research and quickly can find information that was once just sort of in the minutiae when it comes to news you wouldn't ever think is important until it's important. Mm-hmm. And then everyone was jumping on it, which led to this CIA whistleblower. And speaking of the CIA, we're going to speak with a former member of the CIA later on today. I've got Brittany Butler calling in. She's the author of the book, The Patriot's Daughter. And I'm interested to hear from her about whistleblowers within the CIA, what she thinks about those folks who do stand out and try and bring sunlight where the darkness is prevalent, particularly within our government, in addition to a few headlines that really have gone by the wayside as well. We mentioned it briefly yesterday when we were talking about her. This mayor in Southern California that just is allowed to step away from her job after being involved in some sort of Chinese espionage. Mm-hmm. And how prevalent is that in her eyes, right? We've had a longtime sitting senator with a Chinese spy as her driver and chauffeur for the better part of her entire political career. How does that sort of thing happen? We had, what was that, the congressman up in California as well, Swalwell, that was sleeping around with a Chinese spy. So, how many of these people are embedded in our everyday lives that we just walk by and have no idea who they are, what they're up to, and how they're able to cozy up to some very powerful and influential people, say, in Washington, D.C.?
2: You know, I wondered, when they're having the conversations over there in China, did Trump ask President Xi about the mayor that we've exposed as a Chinese spy or any of the rest of them, and ask, who else? Can you just give me an idea? Who should I be looking at? Can you maybe ask him to stop? I mean, how can we be friends and enemies at the same time?

0: So this woman, Eileen Wang, she was the former mayor of the Southern California city of Arcadia. She resigned and agreed to plead guilty to federal charges of acting as an illegal agent for the Chinese government. I'm not sure what her sentence is. She faces up to 10 years in federal prison, but her attorneys argue that the illegal conduct occurred prior to her election to the city council and was the result of being led astray by her former fiancé.
1: Really? I just don't understand. And I understand if they were trying to spread propaganda to someplace like where, South Carolina or Alabama. But why do you have to spread propaganda to the people who already believe and share it in California? I just don't get it.
0: Yeah, commies are going to hang out with commies, right?
1: Exactly,
0: great
1: bedfellows
0: out that way. And there's another story up in New York that hasn't got a lot of attention about this guy who ran a supposed Chinese jail in Chinatown in Manhattan. That story has gone nowhere fast. That caught my eyes just as I've been seeing more and more stories that have not necessarily gained a lot of national notoriety. But things are just very interesting when you start connecting some of these dots and you're like, how the hell does the national news just overlook this, given all the attention they pay to all the crap that goes on day to day?
1: China has their own, like, internal in America police agency, basically, and we're not discussing it.
2: Good morning for Friday, May 22nd. Here are some of your Hot Talk News headlines. Protesters at the State House rallied against congressional redistricting Thursday. Voting rights advocates from the ACLU and the Ubuntu Collective held a targeted grassroots demonstration at the State House Thursday afternoon. The State House, meanwhile, had a full day of redistricting debates Thursday, but adjourned for the day without voting on them. Republican Senator Michael Johnson of York County introduced a second map he said was also backed by the White House, an alternative that wouldn't split York County into two separate districts or pair Myrtle Beach in a district with downtown Charleston. But his map faced such heavy opposition, he was forced to withdraw it. The full Senate is scheduled to return to work at 10 a.m., and they're prepared to work through the holiday weekend if necessary, with leadership already hinting that a final vote won't be until at least Tuesday. In other news, there's substantial changes in Horry County's newly published 2026 update to the multi-jurisdictional all-hazards mitigation plan. Mainly that it is composed of two more jurisdictions now, Myrtle Beach and North Myrtle Beach, two cities who've created their own mitigation plans till now. But FEMA grants for infrastructure are more often awarded to regional large-scale applications versus smaller areas applying individually. Plus, in Myrtle Beach, the partnership with the county helps maintain the FEMA Class 5 rating that earns residents 10 to 25% off flood insurance premiums for savings of over $1 million per year citywide. And finally, Myrtle Beach kicks off its Red, White, and Remember Memorial Day weekend with the Festive Brass Concert Performance, free for everyone to attend this evening at 7 at the Market Common Rec Center. Then Saturday morning, it's a long-anticipated America 250 Red, White, and Remember Parade, set to start at 10 along Faro Parkway in the Market Common. That's followed up with the Family Picnic and Living History Festival with live music from the Long Bay Symphony's Brass Quintet and Flute Ensemble beginning tomorrow at 11. And that's some of your Hot Talk News headlines.
1: Hot Talk weather for the holiday weekend. Pretty much what we see today is what you can expect all weekend. Partly sunny, partly cloudy, slight chance of an isolated shower. The weather, if it's not nice, it probably will be in a little bit. And if it's nice, it could be raining in a little bit. You know how that summertime weather pattern kicks in here, and that's starting today. Highs in the low to mid 80s along the coast and upper 80s inland. Probably 30 to 40% if we had to put a percentage of chance of rain, scattered mostly afternoon throughout the weekend. We do have some misty, rainy, light fog going on in Litchfield at 68, but it's partly sunny up in Cherry Grove. We're at 71 at 6:54. Good morning.
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5: 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Here at the Freedom Boat Club, located in North Myrtle Beach at the Harborgate Marina, we'll have a high tide at 2:20 this afternoon, and our low tide will be at 8:40 p.m. The sun will set at 8:14 and rise in the morning at 6:08. Currently along our beaches from Little River Inlet down to Merle's Inlet and 20 nautical miles out, the winds are out of the southeast at 5 to 10 knots, and we've got seas at 2 to 3 feet. This has been your Marine Report, brought to you by the Freedom Boat Club, where the boat is waiting.
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7: Alert, alert. The so-called Republicans in the South Carolina legislature just voted to double their pay. It's outrageous. And on top of that, they spent $300 million on taxpayer-funded, wasteful pork projects.
8: It's time to clean up Columbia with Ralph Norman for governor, a strong conservative. A businessman called a taxpayer superhero by Citizens Against Government Waste. 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
7: Alert! 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Let's face it, Alan Wilson and Pam Yvette, they're part of the establishment. They've been part of Columbia for years. Wilson and Yvette won't shake things up.
8: Ralph Norman will. Ralph Norman, the conservative for governor. 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Box 2655, Rock Hill, South Carolina, 29732.
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0: Naked News is brought to you by Bad Kitty, your sexual wellness expert since 2006.
1: Naked News, in honor of Joe Katz's trek across the Deep South, we start in Mississippi, where this time last year, folks are still talking about it, Holly Springs Police Department in Marshall County, Mississippi, that's just south of Memphis, so in North Mississippi, a very intoxicated man entered the CJ Lounge bar and started hurling racial slurs at patrons. Well, they weren't having it. They asked him to leave. He wouldn't. So then they had to make him leave. The altercation spilled outside, where a group of patrons stripped the man entirely naked, poured beer all over him, and beat him with pool sticks.
0: Oh, yeah.
1: The bar was subsequently shut down by authorities for operating without a proper business or beer license. So it kind of backfired on them. And now we take you to Alabama. Now we are just north of Talladega, in between Birmingham and Atlanta. It's a little county called Calhoun County. The town is called Jacksonville, near Jacksonville State, as a matter of fact. A home on Mount Gilead. Someone's banging on the door. The family opens it. There's a guy yelling, 52-year-old Timothy Dodd, yelling he needs to get inside. They slam the door on his face and call the cops. When the cops arrive, they find Dodd swimming naked in the homeowner's backyard pool with the guy's dog, Dodd's dog. He brought his dog with him into the pool. He says someone was trying to chase him and steal his dog. He was arrested. You know, this is what they think. They're trying to determine whether mental health issues or substance use played a role in the incident, which usually does when it's Naked News.
0: Naked News, brought to you by Bad Kitty. Bad Kitty.
10: There is slight progress I'm Dave Anthony, Fox News. That's what Secretary of State Marco Rubio says this morning in the talks with Iran trying to work out a nuclear deal as President Trump threatens to resume bombing. Rubio at a NATO gathering in Sweden, also critical of Iran blocking shipping in the Strait of Hormuz, considering charging tolls.
11: There is not a country in the world that should accept that. I don't know of a country in the world that's in favor of it except Iran.
10: A bill aiming to limit the president's military actions in Iran is on hold in the House after Republicans delayed a vote, angering Democrats who called it cowardly. And the Senate has also left D.C. for a Memorial Day break after shelving other legislation to fund immigration, enforcement, and border patrol in part because of the new $1.8 billion Trump compensation fund for people who believe they were targeted by the Biden Justice Department. Fox's Jessica Rosenthal reports some Republicans pushed back.
12: Missouri Senator Eric Schmidt told Fox's Chad Pergram some had questions about its scope.
13: I mean, look, I'm very comfortable with the idea that people who've been wronged by their government, as a lawyer, I feel comfortable that been wronged by their government should have some sort of redress.
12: But disagreements led to the Senate GOP saying they need to start all over again on reconciliation. Senate Minority Leader Chuck Schumer reacted.
14: The only way for Republicans to get out of this box is to stop backing the slush fund. Stop pushing the ballroom.
10: Referencing the president's controversial White House ballroom under construction, the Senate's considering $1 billion worth of security. NASCAR fans and drivers are mourning the death of Kyle Busch, one of the winningest drivers of all time, who had just won a truck race last week. Thomas and Enziata just told Fox.
15: I think Denny Hamlin said it correct. I mean, we lost to Kobe Bryant of our sport, so it's unbelievable.
10: Kyle Busch was only 41 years old. He'd fallen ill a few days ago and was hospitalized. No cause of death has been given. Kyle Busch's older brother, Kurt, is a NASCAR Hall of Famer. 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
20: From the Axelrod and Associates Traffic Center, we remain accident-free along the Grand Strand. Look for some roadway construction on Highway 501 beachbound from Highway 544 to Myrtle Ridge. If you see an accident or have traffic news we need to know about, pull over and text us at 843-839-9950. That's 843-839-9950. Remember, it is never okay to text and drive. From the Axelrod and Associates Traffic Center, got Axelrod, I'm Trip West on Hot Talk 99.5.
1: 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So we're set up for the weekend, a pattern of hot, humid, and potentially wet weather, but it's not going to be anything that sticks with us for a long time or that brings an awful lot of rain. Just hit or miss scattered isolated showers throughout the Memorial Day weekend. For the most part, it should be partly cloudy, partly sunny, and very warm and humid, low to mid 80s along the coast, upper 80s inland. We've got rain. It's like south and west of Conway and moving toward downtown Conway proper, where it's 69, and some fog in Georgetown at 70 at 7:03. Good morning.

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2: 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Ram Reddy is a businessman and outsider just like Donald Trump, which is why he gave Trump $1 million when he ran for president. 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MAGA voters stand with Ram Reddy for governor. 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
4: I'm used to my bad kitty voice.
5: Yeah? You're going to just use that for the rest of the morning?
4: No. I'd be called to the principal's office? No.
5: Oh, my goodness. 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Best joke I've read all morning from Richard in North Myrtle Beach. Heard the thing about the sonar, the radar on the front of your truck. And he says, every time a woman walks in front of DJ Slide's vehicle, they get a free mammogram.
4: Yeah.
5: Joe, pick up some slack while I'm sitting here laughing. He is live in Alabama with CCU Baseball, where they're going to continue to be for the weekend. Lord willing.
6: You know, as they say, pimping ain't easy. Yeah, DJ Slide knows that all too well.
4: I always say I can never be a PIMP. According to the Notorious B.I.G., never do the thing that you're supposed to be making money from. Never get high on your own supply.
5: Is that the cleanest way you could say that?
4: That's all I got to say. I would be making no money. You can't make any money if you're using up all the products.
5: That is true. That is very true.
4: That's why, you know, on a nightclub, don't drink at your own bar.
5: Yeah, I was, what did I hear? Somebody got busted with a whole lot of drugs. And the reason that they got busted, it was like cocaine, fentanyl, meth, all that kind of stuff. But they weren't using. The only thing they did was smoke weed. But it was because of smoking weed that they got pulled over. So you can't even use other people's products if you want to get away with that sort of thing.
4: Okay.
5: Mm-hmm.
4: Well, I'll tell you right now, if you're doing that, you never attract your attention to you while you're doing something
5: exactly.
4: Crazy. It's like Notorious B.I.G. had a statement about that. So you're doing all this mule activity, but you get a ticket double parked by a hydrant.
5: Mm-mm.
4: Dumb,
5: mm-hmm.
4: Which is not what he said, but I had to clean it up. Stupid. Anyway, I don't get it. I just don't get it.
6: I don't know what you heard about me. But I'm a PIMP.
4: Oh, yeah. 50 Cent. 50.
6: Come on, Slide. Finish the lyrics. Hour number two now.
4: I don't know what you heard about me. I'm a PIMP. Joe,
6: but you know what? Can't get a dollar out of me.
5: Mm-hmm.
4: Yes.
6: No Cadillac, no perms you can't see. Then I'm a
4: P-I-M-P. P-I-M-P.
5: Mm-hmm.
4: Yeah. I know this song. But again.
5: My apologies to the listeners.
6: Chocola, balla, 20-inch blades.
4: I was telling Leanne off the air conversation that those guys who listen to that song are now grandfathers.
5: Mm.
4: They had 20s right now. Like I said, a 2830 is a standard rim for a balla, unless you're driving a Rolls Royce. And even then, they got 30s for those. Like, I got a picture of me in a Cullinan with 30s on it.
5: I gave you a list of patriotic songs to play this morning. That's what we were supposed to be talking about.
4: And I played two of them so far. Out of the four songs, I played two of them.
5: Maybe, you know, it is patriotic to talk about folks who are so industrious and entrepreneurial, right?
4: Industrious and entrepreneurial while doing illegal activity.
5: Oh, my goodness.
4: Yes.
6: Slide, pimping out them hoes has been something that has been going on for, you know, centuries.
5: It's one of the oldest professions. It's older than the oldest profession.
6: Correct.
5: Yeah.
4: I tell you, if you think
6: that's legal in certain areas around the world.
4: Yes, and in one place in this country. In one place. I think it's Las Vegas.
5: Yeah. Do tell. Is it all of Nevada?
4: No, no. It's a county next to Nevada. Out in the county, way out in the county. 2-hour cab drive.
5: Yeah, we learned all about that with Lamar Odom.
4: Oh, yeah.
5: Yes. That's how I know. Sports is how I learn about a lot of these.
4: If you got millions of dollars in your account, probably not the best place to go, because by the end of the weekend, you're going to be out of several million dollars. I would probably think, listen to what happened to him. Not a good idea.
6: Brothels are legally permitted in 10 of Nevada's 17 counties.
4: Oh, okay. Now, I was there 25 years ago, so I don't know what they got going on out there. Now, I was for the DJ convention.
6: Sly, was at the Bunny Ranch 25 years ago? Is that where you picked up your addiction?
4: No. If you got an addiction, I went to the Bunny Ranch, I wouldn't have the addiction anymore. I just wouldn't have any money. I went to the DJ nightclub and bar convention at the Las Vegas Convention Center.
5: Since we've been talking about riding dirty, I would like to point out that it's a holiday weekend and there's going to be lots of checkpoints set up. In fact, the traffic chute in North Myrtle Beach is basically code for any time there could be a checkpoint. And that includes on 17 Business through North Myrtle Beach, Atlantic Beach. Also noted that there are some barricades up that weren't up this time last bike weekend. Just be aware. Watch out for them. Look twice. Some of their bikes aren't as loud as the Harleys, and that's why the Harley drivers always say, loud pipes save lives. So be sure you're aware of everyone around you at all times, especially this weekend.
4: Yeah, the pipes on a sport bike are designed.
6: Implement further restriction, and did they follow suit with Myrtle Beach and the juvenile curfew?
5: They sure did. They are actually mirroring the curfew exactly, including their own little specific downtown zone in North Myrtle Beach that's closed off to kids from 9 until overnight. And then the rest of the beach, you have to be off by midnight if you're 17 or younger. Yeah, it's just the same. It's going to be very interesting to see how they enforce this, and is it a lot of juvenile police that they have on the scene to help out? They have agencies from all over the state and town this week to help us, considering how the age of the folks that were in trouble last weekend. I'm wondering what's going to come of this. Myrtle Beach also second weekend going to use their Tide unit. Have you heard about that, Joe? The special police officer unit called Tide. It makes me think of Alabama.
6: Roll Tide.
5: Exactly. It's basically a traffic. Focused on proactive traffic safety. So again, I think they figured out that if they're out there looking for any kind of infraction, which now includes looking at your cell phone while you're driving, they can pull you over. So they have pretty much just cause to pull anyone over all weekend long. And I believe that they've discovered they can nip some of it in the bud if these kids that are wanting to stir up trouble don't make it to their destination. They catch them while they're in the car. That's the Tide units.
6: Well, wasn't you mentioned the curfew, but weren't the majority of the people, all of the people arrested in that melee that took place last week, weren't they all above the age of 20 years old? So, I mean, a juvenile curfew wouldn't have done much to deter that from playing out the way it did, right?
5: You know, I have to go back and look. I feel like some of them were definitely under drinking age, and each time I look, there's a few more mugshots added. So now my news story is at least a dozen. This last count, I think I saw 16 mugshots from Saturday. I don't know. There definitely were minors there. And, yeah. That's all I can tell you about that.
6: Just go the way of Virginia Beach and shut down the whole boulevard, you know, at 10 o'clock at night. Adios, amigos.
5: Yeah, I thought about looking that up to see if anyone's complaining about that for Memorial Day weekend up there, but hate is going to hate.
6: So the targeted Investigations Directed Enforcement Unit,
5: yes,
6: otherwise known as TIDE,
5: yes,
6: you were referring to, that also includes up to renting a car at the Myrtle Beach Airport because they will follow you from there as well.
5: Yep.
6: And they'll tell you that.
5: Yeah. I always say this, it doesn't matter what kind of an excellent driver you are. If they want to, they can come up with a reason to pull you over for some sort of a traffic infraction. So just be aware of that this weekend. Make sure that you don't follow too close. I hate it when that happens. Don't speed. I'm sure they're going to be enforcing it down to, if they think that you're suspect and you're only going 1 mile over the speed limit, that's a reason to pull you over.
6: And we do have a pro tip from the Thumbs Up Guys Injury Lawyers Hotline and Text Line. Mm-hmm. Listen, folks, if you're going to be running drugs, just make sure your headlights work, you use your turn signal, and you don't speed.
5: Yeah.
6: Oh, my.
4: Okay. Follow those laws and break other ones.
5: Oh, my, right. I mean, that's why we called it a pro tip. That came from an 828 area code. That's up there. That's the area code where they're already expert at running booze.
6: Hustling and moving
5: from the mountains.
6: Stuff. Yep.
5: Yeah.
6: Yes.
4: Yeah.
6: That's Asheville, right?
5: Yes. Out that yes. Way. Which is how NASCAR got started. Oh. Folks running booze from the mountains down into the counties in North Carolina.
4: Absolutely. That's it. Well, fast cars. On country roads, really, really fast. Dangerous, too, because there's no EMS if you get in a wreck. No chance of survival, almost, with the kind of car. You got a flammable liquid substance in your car while you're running from the popo. So if you crash and there's a spark, boom.
5: Which is worse, a truck full of alcohol or a lithium battery operating your truck?
4: Lithium battery is definitely worse.
5: Yes, exactly.
4: Because lithium batteries, the source for the flame is the battery inside itself. So there's no way to put the flame out without a special retardant that the fire company will usually either has on the truck or they're going to send it on the truck. If they know it's a lithium battery, they're going to be ready for it. This weekend would be a good time to have that truck over in a certain mall parking lots because they definitely have lithium power cells because they last the longest and they provide the most power for mobile sound systems. They're definitely out there.
5: Lance the Milkman just hit us up on the Thumbs Up Guy Entry Lawyers talking to
4: Lance!
5: Us. He says the North Myrtle Beach Popo is out early this morning. He saw them at 4:30 this morning on 17. Just watching is what he says. Just watching. And Richard, let's see. I can't say what Richard said. Never mind. Reed said, good morning. How about,
6: I can say it.
5: Hey, how about you come to our town or county and don't act like an idiot or just don't come. We're tired of it. I know restaurants are tired of it. Mm. Stores are tired of it. People acting like idiots. Yes, thank you, Reed.
4: Because I was downtown last night.
6: Coming here and acting a fool. We got plenty of them that live here permanently.
5: Yes, we do.
4: I was downtown last night eating at a really nice restaurant, and I can tell you this. The whole restaurant was full of Horry County police and tactical gear. They were getting ready the night before.
5: Mm-hmm. I bet.
4: I mean, eating at the, like I said, Japanese steakhouse type restaurant, and they were in full tactical gear. They were ready for you the night before.
5: I will say, if you are going to the beach in Myrtle Beach proper, you might want to avoid parts of downtown. Or if you are down there, just be careful, because if you're like me, I use all the back roads to try to get around all of the traffic on Kings Highway. And a lot of those back roads are going to be shut down this weekend, or the lane may only be traveling in one direction or another. So if you don't have to go to Myrtle Beach, I might not this weekend, if you can avoid it.
4: They get up, coming to Myrtle Beach this weekend, they get up on Monday and decide on Thursday that they're going to Myrtle Beach. They stay here till Monday and they plan to come back the very next year. They don't have any cognitive sense to plan for not doing whatever they're doing. This is a weekend where they got off and they're on their way. Some people even come, if they're not ballers, for one day. to do crazy stuff all the time.
5: Pro tip for everyone this weekend, wherever you go, if you're driving around and you're here, put the address that you're going to in your Google map or your Waze map or I guess even your iPhone, because they will show you if roads are closed or if there are traffic stops, and sometimes they'll even tell you if the police are in your area. That would be very beneficial for you this weekend, no matter where you're traveling. Good morning. Here are your Hot Talk news headlines for Thursday, May 21st. Ori 911 has received repeat calls about a controlled burn in Georgetown County. So here's what you need to know. A controlled burn of about 700 acres of underbrush is taking place on Sandy Island. That's on the waterway opposite Burt Green Gardens. Now, as a result, smoke is traveling as far as Marion County, and many residents in southern Horry County in particular are right to be concerned. But rest assured, as soon as there's some significant rainfall, the lingering smoke should subside. As the Horry County Council finalized details of their 2026-2027 budget, $300,000 earmarked for the Solid Waste Authority's proposed landfill expansion is being reallocated to study the feasibility of requiring recycling along with creating a new transfer station. Now, this is after the idea of adding up to 500 adjacent acres of wetlands to become part of the municipal waste repository was shut down by council members who think every viable option ought to be considered first. Previously, the Solid Waste Authority applied for a federal permit from the Army Corps of Engineers to allow 120 acres of wetland to become part of the landfill. Experts estimate there's about 3 years of room left to add more construction and demolition debris to the landfill as it currently exists, and roughly 13 years of capacity remaining for household and municipal solid waste. And here's a quick update on the council versus mayor dispute in the city of Mullins. Following months of tension over council votes that restricted Mayor Miko Pickett's duties and altered the city's election timeline, the council voted Tuesday to form a committee to handle her pending lawsuit. That committee's first meeting is planned for today. And that's some of your Hot Talk News headlines. 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We'll have hit or miss showers throughout the Memorial Day holiday weekend. Very sticky, humid, and warm. It could be around 90 or so for inland areas during certain times this weekend, but about that time is when a shower will come and cool you off by a few degrees. So we will have hit or miss showers, not enough to cancel any of your plans. Some of them will be earlier in the day than the late day afternoon showers we would typically expect, and that includes today, where we already have some rain popping up around Forestbrook, where it is 69, and it's actually partly sunny in Longs and also 69 at 722. Good morning.

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2: 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He works so hard every day. He's passionate about helping people. And you will never find anybody else that cares more and works harder for this state than he does. Lindsey's heart is South Carolina.
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0: Good morning. It is 7:25 on the Hot Talk Morning Show on Hot Talk 99.5. The thumbs up, guys. Andrew Lehrer's talking text line is open for you on Freedom Friday at 839-9950. I'm Leanne Graham, DJ Slide on the ones and twos, and man in the text line. And we've got Joe standing by with CCU Baseball in Alabama. Yesterday, I was looking up. I look up a whole lot more than I look down when I'm just hanging around at the boat, I guess. And I saw what looked like a bald eagle flying overhead. I say that because it had definitely a white head, and it looked, you know, more like dark wings and dark tail. But it never flapped. So I started wondering, is that a drone? But then it faded out of view, so I don't know. There are some drones happening to help this weekend, and there, I wouldn't be surprised now if they don't have some drones that actually look like a bird or a plane, so that you don't realize you're being monitored by a drone.
1: Okay.
0: Mm-hmm. Conspiracy theory number one of the day.
1: Well, drones have propellers, four, and eagles have bird feathers and huge wings.
0: I'm telling you, it was high enough in the sky that I couldn't, all I could tell is that it never moved. It kept that, maintained that airplane-looking structure. I never saw it move or act like a bird, is what I'm trying to tell you.
1: Birds don't hover.
0: Well, this one was moving rather slowly to the south.
1: Right. Job, help her.
2: The heck was she smoking on the back of that boat last night?
1: Yeah, what kind of boat was that?
0: What kind of boat? That was Richard's message on the text line, yeah.
1: Oh, not your boat, but Richard's boat. Okay.
2: Okay. This was not the first conspiracy that we've broached here this morning. I mean,
0: last week,
2: Rowdy, right, Kyle Busch, was asked by a reporter, why do these moments never get old, Kyle? Because you never know when the last one is, quote, unquote.
1: All I got to say is RIP to Kyle Busch, and thanks for all the great memories and the great wins and the great races. NASCAR. Pretty cool.
2: Who knew he settled an $8.5 million lawsuit out of court with a massive life insurance company just a couple of months ago?
0: That is the most bizarre thing. I feel like most of the, if you're an insurance agent especially, please let us hear from you on the text line, because for a universal life policy to be, how many millions of dollars did they say that they tied up or lost in that lawsuit?
2: 10 million, they said.
0: For a universal life policies. That's just bizarre. I just.
2: Certainly is.
0: Yeah. Wondering if that, I mean, I'm sure that has absolutely nothing to do with why he died, but it is kind of ironic that he was fighting over a life insurance policy when he died. That's not the situation you want to be in, which is why you need to make sure that your estate's always well taken care of.
2: Well, sort of like, you know, if you have a guy who is running a fake recreation center, say, in the middle of Chinatown, Manhattan, New York City, USA, there's nothing to see here. I mean, you know, it's just a place where Chinese Americans go and play ping pong, right? That was the actual excuse or cover for this Chinese man, who is, yes, an American citizen, who say that basically they were operating a secret Chinese spy outpost with orders from Beijing to silence, harass, and intimidate pro-democracy dissidents in the U.S. Basically, they were running a Chinese police station in the middle of Chinatown in New York, and no one has said a thing about it.
0: I'd like to know more about recently. The mechanisms that they were using to make that happen.
2: Speaking of spying on people.
3: Secretary of State Marco Rubio is in Sweden for a NATO summit with Iran on the mind.
4: Iran is trying to create a tolling system. They're trying to convince Oman, by the way, to join them in this tolling system in an international waterway. There is not a country in the world that should accept that.
3: Fox's Jillian Turner in Sweden.
5: He has got a very clear, very succinct message to deliver on behalf of President Trump in the United States. It is time for these allies, he says, to pay up and lay up when it comes to the war in Iran.
3: Meantime, NASCAR legend Kyle Busch passing away suddenly at 41 years old after suffering from a severe illness.
6: Less than 2 weeks ago, the legendary driver was dealing with a sinus issue during a race and had to radio for medical. He told reporters after the race that he had a substantial cough. It's unclear if that illness is related to his hospitalization.
3: That's Fox's Chanley Painter. 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
9: We remain accident-free along the Grand Strand. Look for a disabled vehicle on Carolina Forest Boulevard at Covington Drive. Heavier traffic volume on Highway 501 beachbound from Academy Drive to University Boulevard and Highway 707 at Bay Road.
8: From the Axelrod and Associates Traffic Center, got Axelrod. 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
0: Thanks, Trip. Let's take a look at our Memorial Day weekend weather. We will have mostly sunny skies, except for when the isolated pop-up showers and thunderstorms come by, which is occasional and very likely throughout the weekend. So we're calling it up a 30 to 40% chance of scattered rain and thundershowers for Memorial Day weekend, which is not enough to cancel any plans. Very sticky and warm, mid to upper 80s, even along the beach at times, and upper 80s for sure inland. This morning, we've got some patchy fog. We have some areas with some rain and places where it's already started to clear up for at least the time being. In Myrtle Beach, it is 70 and it looks like partly cloudy. In Atlantic Beach, where Dr. Weitzman says we're going to have a good bike week because there was a huge rainbow over Atlantic Beach as showers have just moved off the beach proper there, where it's 72 at 7:32. Good morning.
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0: Love this one. Good pick, DJ Slide, for a Freedom Friday on the Hot Talk Morning Show here on Hot Talk 99.5. Welcome to your Memorial Day holiday weekend. Hosted this morning by DJ Slide on the ones and twos. Me on the other side of the glass, Leanne Graham. And then on the other side of the timeline in Alabama is Joe Katz standing by. And Birmingham. It's Montgomery, Alabama, as CCU baseball continues to stay because they won. They have another game this afternoon. And hopefully he's got to stay there all weekend for their sake, not for ours. Mm.
1: Yeah, no doubt. It would be great to pick up a couple more wins. We need to win three in a row to get to the championship. One today, two tomorrow. And then if we were to do that, we'd play for the title on Sunday. If we lose one of these games, including today, obviously we'll be back on the bus. And the eight-hour drive towards the coast will commence. And then on Monday, which is, of course, as you said, Memorial Day at noon, ESPN hosts the annual NCAA baseball selection show, and we'll find out our destination for the upcoming national tournament, which gets underway a week from today. So rolling down the stretch of the college baseball season. Here in Montgomery, by the way, there's rich military history. There's, of course, the Tuskegee Airmen and the history of those pilots. And there is also Maxwell Air Force Base, which is located right outside the city limits. So as you traverse downtown Montgomery, you could pop into any given establishment, whether it be a restaurant or a bar, and you don't have to look far to see how deep the military roots are here in the city of Montgomery, Alabama. And right across the street from our hotel is a watering hole known as the Aviator Bar. And I've been talking about this establishment for 6 years because I've been going there for 6 years, and it has so much nostalgia and just pays so much respect to military aviation heritage. As I said, located right outside of Maxwell Air Force Base, this watering hole has an extensive collection of war-era memorabilia and models, also paying tribute to civil aviation as well. The space right across the street from where I'm at right now, it features a near life-size replica of the historic Wright Flyer suspended from the ceiling, paying homage to the Wright brothers. The Wright brothers actually established the first civil aviation school here in Montgomery in 1910. And as you look up around the bar, you can see over 30 combat model airplanes that were built by the founder's son. The bar houses actual canopy jettisoned from an F-16 fighter from the local guard base that crashed in Mississippi. There are ejection seats. There are vintage helmets, what they call the Blitz Room, down the hall as you head towards the restrooms. You can step into a space that's dedicated to the World War II London Blitz. And there is a bar that's adjacent to the Aviator, known as the Alley Bar, which also features its own corner dedicated to the 1960s Cuban Missile Crisis. And as you're walking through the hallways of this place, there are old framed pictures of the many different war pilots from over the years, including a number of Tuskegee Airmen who were inside that bar at one time or another. And I also, while I was walking the other day to use the restroom at said Aviator Bar, I came across a picture that goes back to World War II, and his name was Bob Goebel. He was born February 28, 1923, in Racine, Wisconsin. He enlisted in the Aviation Cadet Program of the U.S. Army Air Forces on April 4, 1942, commissioned as a second lieutenant, and awarded his pilot wings on May 24, 1943. Lieutenant Colonel Bob Goebel, legendary. If you look back into his history, he was a U.S. Air Force World War II double ace who scored 11 aerial victories flying a P-51 Mustang, and during his 1944 combat tour with the 308th Fighter Squadron, he became one of the youngest and most decorated fighter pilots in the European theater, flying out of San Severo, Italy. As I mentioned, he downed 11 enemy Messerschmitt Bf 109 fighters in just 3 months. He earned the Silver Star, the distinguished flying cross, and then returned to active duty in 1950, served in the Atomic Energy and Space Programs. He was assigned to the Gemini Launch Vehicle Directorate, playing a role in reconfiguring Titan II vehicles for the Gemini Space Program. He retired from the Air Force in 1966 after 24 years. In 1991, he authored and published his memoirs, which are titled Mustang Ace, Memoirs of a P-51 Fighter Pilot Passing Away February of 2011. And I just happened to walk across a picture of his while he was standing outside of one of his Flying Dutchman P-51 Mustangs going all the way back to the 1940s. And just an incredible life this guy lived. And he is just one of dozens of U.S. Air Force pilots who are pictured with signed autographed photos of themselves that line the hallway of this aviator bar on Commerce Street here in downtown Montgomery.
0: That's all in a bar. That's amazing.
1: Yeah.
0: Seems like it needs to be in a more hallowed spot, but then again, I think it's pretty cool that even at that bar, they're still caring about how they're free to. How is it that I'm free to be here drinking right now? Because of this man.
1: Because of that guy.
0: Yeah,
1: and that
0: exactly.
1: Guy, and that guy and that guy. And then you're looking to your left and you're looking to your right and you're like, oh, yeah, these are all military, Air Force personnel that are coming into town for various reasons. And I mentioned yesterday they had their unveiling at the Capitol grounds here in Montgomery, the state Capitol grounds. They had the unveiling of their big 250 celebration that they'll begin this weekend with, and there were multiple fighter jets flying above the skies. They had an incredible flyover, and they were cruising at a pretty low altitude yesterday, where you can hear them from felt like a mile away before they actually came, passing by, as they did about a dozen times throughout the course of the Thursday.
0: I want to take this opportunity, Joe, on Freedom Friday to run down the other events besides the Myrtle Beach events that are happening up and down the Grand Strand for the Memorial Day holiday weekend, starting in Surfside Beach. Their annual Memorial Day golf cart parade will be Monday. It starts at 11 a.m. at 16th Avenue North, and it's going to travel down Ocean Boulevard to 16th Avenue South. And that is always a lot of fun. You will have trouble driving through Surfside if you're going to be in the area just before lunchtime on Monday. They also have the mayor doing an official presentation of colors and a wreath-laying ceremony. Now, in Conway, at the Horry County Museum on Monday at 2, they're doing a special Memorial Day tribute. It's free to the public. It's also going to feature a color guard presentation and a special screening of the historical documentary Death Drop, the 82nd Airborne and D-Day. That sounds really cool. You can also pay your respects, of course, anytime at the Horry County Veterans Memorial outside of the historic Horry County Courthouse. In Pawleys Island, they have their Memorial Day summer kickoff celebration each year, and that annual holiday party is Sunday, 6 p.m. to 9 p.m. at the Pawleys Island Nature Park. Live music. It's free for attendees. They recommend you bring your own chair, coolers, and snacks. And then in Georgetown County, the Red, White, and Blue Weekend is happening in Brook Green Gardens all weekend long with patriotic garden highlights and a special exhibit.

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3: 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So we're going to continue here, even though we're getting some texts telling us that we've been thrown off the airwaves at 99.5. So I've sent the note over to Charlie, and we'll see if it's something that we can control or not. 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
4: Temperature inversion.
3: Every Friday, Leanne Graham.
4: Temperature inversion. That's what they usually blame it on, temperature inversion. And there's got to be some going on with all of the fog. And then, like, it's sunny in one spot and you travel 50 feet and it's raining. It's temperature inversion. Maybe our listeners should move their radios. No, I'm kidding. I would never put it on them. The onus is on us.
3: It's, either atmospheric or I don't know what's going on over at the tower. I mean, something could have went on over at the transmission tower, which knocked us off the air. But I'm getting text messages, I can tell you that, because they're continuing to flow in this morning at 839-9950. Do you think it's China? I mean, we were talking about Chinese police stations just a little while ago. Spy stations in New York could be China.
4: COVID, the cops, I don't know.
3: Could be. Yeah, we talked about COVID and the whistleblower, as we'll be talking with a former CIA agent coming up a little after 8:30. That could be a possibility. I mean, what else were we talking about?
4: The American Eagle drone.
3: No. The American Eagle drone. It could be that the police have figured out, given our recent criticisms and coverage of some of the goings-on within certain agencies, they could have encrypted our signal to throw our listeners off base, right? Do they have the power to do that?
4: I don't know.
3: I'm not necessarily sure.
4: I don't think that they have the power to do that, but... I mean, I would think that it would be easier for them to interfere with our online signal than our on-air signal, but I don't... Temperature inversion.
3: So you're just blaming the
4: atmosphere.
3: I'm
4: damn blaming. I'm going to tell you what the engineer is going to tell us.
3: It's hot, it's humid, and we're off the air. Just static. But static, leads me to believe if it's pure just static... That is a transmission sort of situation. If it's atmospheric, you'll hear crossover from stations beyond our region. So that's usually what happens with the atmospheric temperature inversion, as you say.
4: Good morning. It's Thursday, May 21st, and here are some of your Hot Talk News headlines. More charges have been filed against a man originally taken into custody on May 14th after returning to the scene of the May 6th crime, where he allegedly placed his phone inside a dressing room stall at the Target on Seaboard Street. 25-year-old Michael Aber was booked on 4 counts of voyeurism, which carries more weight than a mere peeping Tom charge. Both victims he tried to record videos of are minors. No surprise we're also learning this isn't his first offense this month. Aber was released on $50,000 bond after an arrest May 5th, where he allegedly exposed himself to a child in the Lazy River at the Breakers Resort. The city of North Myrtle Beach is reviewing a proposal to update its golf cart ordinance to allow golf carts equipped with working headlights, taillights, and turn signals to be on the roads at night, which is currently permitted exclusively for low-speed vehicles known as LSVs. Some council members and residents have also suggested the inclusion of a seatbelt requirement for all ages.

0: is riding golf carts and LSVs at night. And a curfew, like cutoff time for the vehicles to be off area roads, has also been suggested. The North Myrtle Beach Public Safety Department, in conjunction with the city's police department, are currently studying how other local municipalities have fared with less restrictions on golf carts before they deliver a final safety recommendation to the city council. And finally, a priority for the South Carolina Department of Natural Resources in Georgetown County is cleaning the inlet and preventing erosion there. Of the more than 130 different species found underwater in Merle's Inlet, there's one that's tops at filtering away harmful bacteria in the ecosystem. So the South Carolina Oyster Recycling and Enhancement Program, known as SCORE, has teamed up with the organization Merle's Inlet 2020, along with volunteers at a coastal church, to place 70 wire reefs along the waterfront just south of the Marsh Walk at Blinn Memorial UMC, where almost 500,000 eastern oyster larvae should cling to the artificial reef by next spring. And that's some of your Hot Talk News headlines. Taking a look at our weather, we'll have some patchy fog and some light showers, and that's going to last throughout the patchy fog another hour or so, the light showers throughout the day. And in fact, again this afternoon, we could have more scattered afternoon thunder showers as well. Highs around mid-80s on the beaches, upper 80s inland. And this is going to be our weather pattern for the duration of the Memorial Day holiday weekend, with hit or miss showers, but only 30 to 40% chance, nothing to cancel plans with. It is raining in North Myrtle Beach, where it's 73. It also looks like there's a little bit of rain headed toward Surfside Beach, where it is 71 at 7:52. Good morning.
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3: Mark Lynch says he's a conservative, but listen to what he actually believes. Lynch wants to legalize cocaine, eliminate the DEA, the agency standing between our families and the drug cartels, and change the law so violent convicted domestic abusers can legally buy guns. Let that sit a minute. Cocaine, legal. The DEA, gone. Domestic abusers, armed. That's not a conservative agenda. That's a radical one. More dangerous drugs in our neighborhoods, fewer agencies protecting our families, violent abusers with weapons. This isn't a policy difference. This is dangerous. But don't just take our word for it. In a recent post, President Trump called Lynch a lunatic and a disaster for the Republican Party. That's why Lindsey Graham has President Trump's complete and total endorsement. Because when it matters, Lindsey gets the job done.
4: I'm Lindsey Graham, candidate for U.S. Senate, and I approve this message.
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10: Summertime is one of the most active weather seasons. You can count on thunderstorms and severe weather. And don't forget, hurricane season runs from June 1st through November 30th. 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

0: Good morning, 7:56, Freedom Friday on the Hot Talk Morning Show on Hot Talk 99.5. It's definitely a big weekend for everyone around the Grand Strand, with it being not just Atlantic Beach Bike Weekend, but also the big Memorial Day weekend with the unveiling of the new Vietnam Memorial coming up on Monday. Me and Slider here in town, and Joe will be celebrating the holiday with CCU Baseball on the road in Alabama. Joe, you standing by? Can you hear us okay on the app?
1: Oh, yeah, I hear us fine, and I did text Charlie, our market guy, manager and program director, and he said that, yeah, something went on over at the transmission site, so he is heading that way right now to get diagnosed and hopefully repaired as quickly as possible.
0: I was looking to see, like, I don't think that we've had any lightning strikes this morning, so I'll be curious to find out what happened. Meanwhile, Charlie told us to remind the listeners to check us out on the app, to which I said, how can they hear us? Tell them to do that. So if you can somehow hear us when we're off the air, WRNN.net, or just go to the Apple or the Apple iOS or the Google Play App Store to get the WRNN app.
1: I mean, the hope was for the last, 2.5 years, Slide, that if we mention it enough times throughout the course of each and every morning, that it would then just become, burned into the memory of our great listeners who have such keen listening ears that they would automatically just flip over to the app to listen to us, or on the website, of course, at WRNN.net.
0: I personally hate having to put apps on my phone, so I only do it when I absolutely think that it's critical, essential even, which I do believe WRNN would be for most listeners. 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
1: Hello. Sorry, guys. My daughter's last day of school is today, and she just called me on FaceTime.
0: So
1: let me take this call
0: real quick.
1: Do we
0: need to let you go?
1: No, she could talk. Sophia, you're on the radio. Just watch what you say. How we doing?
2: Okay.
1: You all ready for school?
2: Yeah.
1: Your last day of school, huh?
2: Yeah.
1: How excited are you?
2: Excited.
1: You're super excited, huh?
2: Yeah.
1: You have field day today, or is that yesterday?
2: Well, 2 days today, we're going to get soaking wet today.
1: You're getting soaking wet today?
2: Yeah.
1: Well, that sounds like fun. And look at that. You're early for school on the final day of school. How does that all work? What happened to the other 135 days this year?
2: I don't know. I'm excited for field day.
1: Field day. Of course. Who isn't excited for field day? Are you guys excited for field day back home on the hot dog?
0: Always the best day of the entire school year.
3: It is confusing and not easy to navigate. I'm Dave Anthony, Fox News. That's what Sweden's foreign minister says this morning about dealing with the U.S. and NATO at a gathering of the alliance in her country. Led by NATO's leader Mark Rutte, Secretary of State Marco Rubio is there, and so is Fox's Jillian Turner.
4: One of the things Secretary Rubio spoke about with Mark Rutte is this forward deployment of an additional 5,000 U.S. troops to Poland, something that President Trump announced overnight on Truth Social.
3: Earlier this month, the U.S. announced a plan to pull 5,000 troops out of Germany, as the president's critical of our allies not doing enough in the Iran conflict. Rubio says there is a bit of progress in talks with Iran, but it keeps blocking shipping in the Strait of Hormuz.
5: Iran is trying to create a tolling system. They're trying to convince Oman, by the way, to join them in this tolling system in an international waterway. There is not a country in the world that should accept that.
3: A late night Trump critic has gone off the air. Stephen Colbert's last show was last night.
6: We were here to feel the news with you. And I don't know about you, but I sure have felt it.
3: CBS says the decision to cancel The Late Show is purely financial, but Colbert supporters believe it was political. The president wrote this about Colbert on Truth Social after that last show.
7: No talent, no ratings, no life. He was like a dead person. You could take any person off of the street and they would be better than this total jerk. Thank goodness he's finally gone.
3: Fox's Carly Shimkus. He's considered one of the greatest race car drivers ever. And Kyle Busch's death has shocked NASCAR. He was only 41. Fox's Chandler Painter has a family statement.
8: Remembering the husband and father of two children as a future Hall of Famer, a rare talent who was fierce and passionate. And just last Friday, Bush gave his final post-race interview after his second win of the season in the Craftsman Truck Series.
9: Why do these moments never get old, Kyle?
10: Because you never know when the last one is, you know?
3: Kyle Busch's 234 wins is a NASCAR record. No cause of death has been given yet. 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
16: 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Look for heavier traffic volume on Highway 501 beachbound from 4th Avenue in Conway to University Boulevard, Dick Pond Road at the Swing Bridge in Socastee, and International Drive by Ocean Bay Middle School. 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
0: 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When it's sunny and warm, or even if there's a scattered shower, just saddle up and enjoy the wind in your face and vibration between your knees on a new Harley Davidson motorcycle. So patchy fog here and there. It's really more like patchy showers now that most of the fog has burned off. And we'll have a very humid day, a chance of isolated showers this morning and again this afternoon. High in the low to mid-80s along the coast and upper 80s inland. That will be the pattern for the entire weekend. About a 30 to 40% chance of scattered afternoon showers for Saturday and Sunday as well. So it's cloudy in Carolina Forest, and there are showers heading that way. We're at 71. But it's partly sunny in Aynard, 72 at 8:03. Good morning.
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20: Hour three. Thank you for locking us in on the app. Our engineers are getting it ready for the... We'll be back on the air as soon as they text us. Here we go. Here we go. Here we go. Here we go.
0: That's all the hype we get for hour three on Freedom Friday.
20: Here we go. Okay. Here we go. Here we go. Hour three. Here we go. Leanne, just for you.
0: For goodness sake.
21: Look at them yo-yos.
0: That's the way it is. So it is, as we said, 8:06 Freedom Friday here on the Hot Talk Morning Show. DJ Slide is on the ones and the twos, and he's manning a whole lot of other things as he's working out some technical difficulties and keeping down the entire state of Alabama live via the miracle of satellite internet cloud radio is Joe Katz. That was so cute with Sophia on the phone with you, and then our listeners on the text line started a Free Sophia campaign.
1: I think that goes back to the one time I actually had to lay down the law at the house and punish her, ground her for some things that she was doing. So, yes, there was this whole big campaign because, you know, Dad has to be the bad guy sometimes. So he has to do what he has to do. And that's why my most favorite word in the dictionary these days is no.
0: No, it's not tariff. No. It's no.
1: It's no.
0: Well, it's because of there aren't more parents like you that they have to have an extraordinary event weekend in Myrtle Beach. So please, by all means, discipline your children.
1: Yeah, we doing Big Pimpin'. We spending cheese. Check them out now. Big Pimpin' on BLADs. We doing Big Pimpin' up in NYC. It's just that Jigga Man, Pimp C, and B-U-N-B. Okay, come on there, DJ Slide. Give me some.
20: Bling, sorry. Bling.
0: You do know that Meredith Denari is on the line, right?
1: Meredith Denari, Parker Smith. What's the difference?
0: Meredith, I am so sorry. You just happened to hit us at a time when...
2: No, I'm loving it. I would have never guessed in a million years Joe Katz was going to start spitting some Big Pimpin' by Jay-Z
0: exactly.
2: on the radio on Freedom Friday. I love it.
0: Exactly. He is the element that you're trying to protect us from with the extraordinary event.
2: Well, now, I don't know about that. I think there's some misunderstanding behind the extraordinary event thing. And we can talk about that.
0: Absolutely.
2: But Memorial Day is all about honoring our military and the sacrifices of our military. And I really want to dive into that and what's going on in Myrtle Beach this weekend.
0: Cool. Well, first of all, we're trying to make sure that all of our listeners know about the special roads, the directions that are only southbound, the places they can't bring their golf carts. So just quickly kind of go over where we need to mind our P's and Q's this weekend at Myrtle Beach.
2: Yeah, so this changed just a little bit over the each year, the last 10 years. We do this extraordinary event, a declaration that you were referring to, for about 10 years now. So what it does is, one of the things it does is it prohibits golf carts from being along Ocean Boulevard in Myrtle Beach, only at 29th Avenue North and South until Ocean Boulevard ends. So if you're at 30th Avenue North and above, you are good to go. So that's really easy to remember. In addition, that 29th Avenue North and South mark is also where Ocean Boulevard turns southbound only. So if you're driving along Ocean Boulevard, you can only go south right now until 6 a.m. on Monday along Ocean Boulevard. That northbound lane is closed for all of our city vehicles, the police vehicles, all of those things, to help monitor all the crowds.
0: Mm-hmm. So if folks are planning to go especially to the Vietnam Veterans Memorial Monday, are there any special parking or maybe directions where they should or should not go that we should share?
2: Yes. So on Monday, that's our biggest day. We have a few events until then. But on Memorial Day Monday, let's start with at 9:30 in the morning, we have the Jack Platt Veterans March. We moved it this year from Ocean Boulevard to Valor Memorial Garden, and that was to accommodate the big Vietnam Veterans Memorial grand opening at 11. So everyone is welcome to participate. It's free. It starts at 9:30. We encourage you to bring pictures of a veteran or military member that you'd like to walk for or in honor of. So all you have to do is meet at Valor Memorial Garden. That's along Farrell Parkway. I believe the exact address is 1120 in the Market Common. Meet there at 9:30. And they're going to walk to Warbird Park along the sidewalk of Farrell Parkway. And then you'll be ready to go. You can go ahead and get your seats for the big ceremony, once-in-a-lifetime ceremony, at 11 a.m. Monday, Memorial Day, at Warbird Park, 150 Farrell Parkway. And that is the grand opening of the Vietnam Veterans Memorial. And this will also double as the city's annual remembrance ceremony that we have every year. So there is no convention center ceremony this year. We want to let everybody know that. If you're coming to the Vietnam Veterans Grand Opening, do check our Facebook page. If you're not signed up for our newsletters, if you are signed up for our newsletters, you would have gotten it yesterday. But we have a big parking and shuttle map that's circulating. We have about 10 different lots throughout the Market Common that are for public parking and grassy areas. In addition to that, we've partnered with Coast RTA to provide 9 shuttle stops. So, you know, people aren't going to have to walk. It's a far walk if you're parking up back in Grand Park. But we have several parking lots through Buddy Steyer's Grand Park. We have a couple of the HGTC lots, of course, all of the public parking areas in the Market Common, and a grassy area by the lake right along Victory Lane. So highly encourage everyone to check our Facebook page. If you don't get our newsletter, it's pinned at the top. We also have it on our website. The main parking lot at Warbird is handicap and motorcycle parking only. We can get about 250 handicap parking areas there. And the other closest lot is Splinter City Disc Golf Course right across the street from the memorial. And we'll also have golf cart shuttles for people from Splinter City and the Victory Lane area to the memorial.
1: Meredith Denari, once again, is the communications director from the city of Myrtle Beach, highlighting all the different things that we've got going on throughout the course of the weekend. We got ahead of ourselves right with the Vietnam Veterans Memorial
2: we jumped to
1: ceremony. So let's put it in reverse. And what do we have going on prior to Memorial Day Monday?
2: Now, Joe, since we started with Memorial, I don't want to fail to mention that we do have Medal of Honor recipient Major General James E. Livingston, who will be our featured speaker at the Memorial on Monday. Lots of great speakers, lots of great things on that. And then going backwards, let's start with tonight. 7 o'clock tonight, we have a free patriotic concert by Festive Brass at General Reed Recreation Center. They do a fabulous job. They went to Normandy for the 80th anniversary a few years ago. I mean, they are internationally known. They are a local band. And the concert's it's like a journey through time up to the Vietnam War with songs and tributes. It's absolutely beautiful. So, again, 7 o'clock tonight at General Reed Recreation. Free. Everyone's welcome. And that's indoors. Saturday is our other huge day. Guess how many floats and organizations we have in our Red, White, and Remember parade? Guess.
0: 90.
1: 150.
2: Ooh, okay. Leanne was close. We have 92. It is a record-breaking year. We're 20 floats short from what the St. Patrick's Day parade had in North Myrtle Beach. That's how big it is. I mean, everyone's ready to go with the patriotism, wearing the red, white, and blue. So parade kicks off 10 o'clock in the morning on Saturday at Johnson Avenue and Farrow Parkway. It goes along Farrow Parkway, ends at Phyllis. So if you want a good spot, go on the Grand Park side of Farrow Parkway. Bring your lawn chair. You won't be able to beat it. We have some big names in the parade this year, some big politicians, actually. And one of our big names is also the Parris Island Marine Band, who's coming up from, I want to say Beaufort area. But it's going to be wonderful. Lots of local businesses, charitable organizations, ton of floats, all red, white, and blue. So get ready, and we hope to see you at 10 o'clock in the morning on Saturday in the Market Common. Right after the parade, we will have our annual family picnic, and the Long Bay Symphony will do a free concert with their jazz and flute ensembles in addition to the brass quintet. And this is also a biggie. We're going to have the Marion's Militiamen. We're going to have the South Carolina Continental Line and British Forces doing a small living history festival and program within this free picnic. And also World War II veteran and former Mayor Bob Hirsch is going to be our Grand Marshal in the parade. So super fun day.
0: And the parade with 92 floats, you think it will just be an hour and a half long?
2: I think we're usually right at an hour. So I think our route is a little different than North Myrtle Beach's. I think we're a little shorter from Johnson to Phyllis. But we'll see. You know, it depends how fast they walk and how fast things go. With this being a record-breaking year, we will see. We have all of our participants, specifically at the picnic, on standby to know that it'll be probably like 30 to 45 minutes longer than usual before we start the picnic. But we'll see, you know.
0: And all this is rain or shine, right?
2: It's rain or shine, unless we get some really big thunderstorms. We had some super bad storms a few years ago and really heavy rain that came through. And that's when we have to make a decision. But if it's just light rain, it's rain or shine, and we're ready to go.
1: Hey, Meredith, since you enjoyed me rapping just a little while ago to Big Pimpin', I want to remind all the folks out there that every hour this morning I have come up with some lyrics of a rap song from yesteryear, and it's in large part because Sly just has not brought the energy the way we're used to at the top of each hour today. Someone has to pick up the slack on this morning, Friday. So, Meredith, do we have anything else to cover in terms of weekend events? Because I do have some lyrics to part with you if we're ready to.
0: please have something.
2: The 90s, early 2000s. I mean, I think that brings it home. Friday, the concert. Saturday, we have the parade and picnic. And then Mondays, you know, our big day. On Monday, I just want to remind everyone, gosh, try to get there early. We're encouraging people to access Farrell Parkway from 17 Bypass because the ramp from Kings Highway to Farrell Parkway will be closed and the far lane will be shuttle only. Again, we have graphics and things on our website and Facebook on this. I think that covers it. I mean, we're expecting a ton of people. The memorial is beautiful. Of course, we won't get the sculptures until later this year, but it's fabulous. I think a lot of people are going to be very happy.
0: Meredith, is the city also involved in the Field of Honor display?
2: Oh, I'm so glad you brought that up, Leanne. Uh-huh. Yes, and our Field of Honor that we had last year, so it was supposed to come back for Memorial Day, but we need the grassy area. It goes in for parking on Monday. So our Field of Honor will be going up on Wednesday next week, and it will be up through July 7th. In addition to the 130 military banners that people have probably already seen on Harrelson and Robert Grissom Parkway, we also have our America 250 and America banners in certain areas of the city. We have them throughout the Market Common for these events, of course, and also in Nance Plaza and 9th Avenue North. Unfortunately, our parks teams were not able to fit it in this week, and the flags were a little delayed coming in. We kept waiting for them, like, where are they? But we'll have a display similar to the Field of Honor also along the boardwalk. And in addition to that, it's going to also include the 50 state flags. So that's going to be a wonderful display, and hopefully that will be put up next week. And this will all be up through the 4th of July as well in celebration of America's 250.
1: There we have it, folks. Meredith Denari, the communications director with the City of Myrtle Beach, getting you geared up for all the different patriotic events leading up and through Memorial Day Monday. Meredith, thanks so much, and I hope you enjoy the weekend, all right?
2: Thanks so much, everyone, and thank you, veterans, for your service. We hope to see you all this weekend.
1: Wanna be a baller, shot caller, 20-inch blades on the Impala.
0: Good morning for Friday, May 22nd. Here are some of your Hot Talk news headlines. Following the nearly all-nighter pulled by State House members Tuesday night into Wednesday morning to pass their congressional redistricting plan, there are new details about why the debate lasted 14 hours, and it wasn't just Democrat filibusters. Their party members brought 240 amendments to debate before the start of Tuesday's session, which by Tuesday night had grown to 618 proposed changes to the redistricting bill. This prompted a special meeting of the House Rules Committee being called around 7 p.m. Tuesday night, where new rules were quickly passed to limit proposed amendments to one per representative and set a 3-minute time limit per debate speaker. So Democrats went to Plan B, requiring the House clerk to read the entire redistricting bill and its accompanying census data out loud, which took almost 4 hours. The final vote around 1 a.m. Wednesday advanced the bill to the state Senate by a vote of 74 to 36. By that math, four Republicans broke ranks and voted against the bill, including Representative Tom Hartnett of Charleston. It was specifically the hastily called Wednesday evening House Rules Committee meeting that restricted the number of submitted amendments and the time to debate them that led to the South Carolina ACLU and the Women's League of Voters filing for an emergency court intervention, asserting the House violated the Freedom of Information Act 24-hour notice mandate, but a circuit court judge denied their petition by Thursday afternoon. And in other news, attorneys for the former pastor of Solid Rock Church, John Paul Miller, a.k.a. J.P. Miller, will be back in court today for his federal pretrial conference. Miller faces up to 7 years in federal prison if convicted of cyberstalking and making false statements stemming from the 2024 suicide of his estranged wife, Micah Miller. And that's some of your Hot Talk News headlines. Hot Talk Weather brought to you by Greg Earl's Legacy Theater in North Myrtle Beach, voted the number one live entertainment venue in all of the state of South Carolina. 100% live music in their ever-changing show, music and memories, and a lineup of visiting guest artist shows. Go to grltnmb.com for deals and details. So the weather pattern is changing. You probably noticed that this morning. Clouds could give way to a shower at just about any time today, and if it does, give back weight to clouds shortly thereafter, as we've got about a 30 or 40% chance of hit or miss showers due to the high heat and humidity and the cold front that's moving over the area. 80s, 85 or so for our coastal highs and upper 80s for highs inland areas all weekend long. Right now it is, 72 in Gallivan's Ferry where it's partly cloudy, but it's also 72 in Loras where there's really high humidity and it's about to rain, so it feels they have a heat index of 80 there right now. It's 821. Good morning.
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23: 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The so-called Republicans in the South Carolina legislature just voted to double their pay. It's outrageous. And on top of that, they spent $300 million on taxpayer-funded, wasteful pork projects.
24: It's time to clean up Columbia with Ralph Norman for governor, a strong conservative, a businessman called a taxpayer superhero by Citizens Against Government Waste. 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
23: Alert, alert. 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Alan Wilson and Pam Yvette, they're part of the establishment. They've been part of Columbia for years. Wilson and Yvette won't shake things up.
24: Ralph Norman will. Ralph Norman, the conservative for governor. 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
0: 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I'm Leanne Graham, DJ Slide on the ones and twos. We got Joe Katzen in by live with CCU Baseball in Alabama. We just spoke with Meredith Denary with the city of Myrtle Beach. She wasn't in the mood, I don't think, to answer any tough questions, but it's pretty interesting how much money the city spends to bring in outside officers, not just because we have an extraordinary event and we need them anyway, but because I think the word is we're down about 34 officers from what we need to be fully staffed. And let's see, last year, just bringing in officers for outside work on special weekends, $350,000 was the cost to the city to bring in outside law enforcement. So wondering if it's more or less this year. We have more local people doing special things like that Tide Enforcement Agency. Have North Myrtle Beach stepping up. We'll see how much it costs.
3: Anytime you got a large crowd of people in town on a holiday weekend, you need more officers. Even if it was a church event, like as you go to North Carolina, every Sunday they have officers in front of the church guiding people how to get in and out of the church. All day long, almost, all the way up until about, I would say, 3 o'clock. You probably have 3 or 4 services during the daytime.
0: Yeah, they're saying that there's going to be like 100,000 people in Myrtle Beach proper this weekend. Just that part of the beach. Whew.
3: Definitely going to be well served when it comes to security and policing. Thank you, officers. We appreciate you.
0: Do we still have Joe on the line in Alabama?
3: Oh, yeah.
1: Oh, yeah, I'm here, and I was just kind of waiting for a natural pause, because when it comes to job openings within the Myrtle Beach Police Department, you said that there are 30 or so positions that are still available. That is down from 50.
0: Mm-hmm. Yep.
1: What was it this time last year when the two shootings on Ocean Boulevard made a lot of news coverage nationally? Obviously, you know, folks concerned about that local. That led to the juvenile curfew and has led to ongoing, obviously, conversations about what to do during the very busy and densely populated days like this upcoming weekend. And in addition to the fact that we have an interim police chief right now with that national consulting firm conducting their search to find the next person to lead our local police department. So haven't heard word on what, in terms of when they're going to whittle this down and make a decision. You would hope, right, sooner rather than later, mm-hmm. having a chiefless, so to speak, department moving into the busiest time of the year, maybe not the best situation. Why not just throw them right to the fire, right, at the end of the day? Here's the job. Yeah. Welcome to the summer in Myrtle Beach.
0: I have not heard a single thing about who they've interviewed or if they've made any recommendations on who to interview so far.
1: Yeah, neither have I. Outside of what the public input sessions that they held recently in the survey that we filled out on the air a couple of weeks back. Hey, you never know who you're going to meet and bump into. I've obviously documented my conversations here, but it's all coming back local, as it always does. I just bumped into, so yesterday we ended the season for Appalachian State. We eliminated them from the tournament, 8-2 win. Sitting here in the hotel lobby, all of a sudden this gentleman and his wife are walking by. They've got Appalachian State shirts on, and they come up to me, and they look right at me and say, "Joe Katz?" Yes, I am Joe Katz. And they introduced themselves from the Watson family. Their son, Ren, just wrapped up his senior year at Appalachian State. Big fans of the Hot Talk Morning Show from Green Sea, South Carolina, and they're hightailing it back home for the Memorial Day weekend after their season ended yesterday. You never know who you're going to bump into.
0: Shouts out to Green Sea. That's awesome.
5: Fox News, I'm CJ Papa. NASCAR legend Kyle Busch dies suddenly. The 41-year-old's family releasing a statement.
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10: 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Joe Katz and Leanne Graham break down the biggest stories from around the Grand Strand. Local news that hits home. And producer DJ Slide on the ones and twos. 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
12: 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Look for heavier traffic volume on Highway 501 beachbound from 4th Avenue in Conway to University Boulevard, Dick Pond Road at the Swing Bridge in Socasty, and International Drive by Ocean Bay Middle School.
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0: Thanks, Trip. Taking a look at our holiday weekend weather. We'll have very hot, humid conditions with highs along the coast in the low to mid 80s and inland areas upper 80s all weekend long, and about a 30 to 40% chance of hit or miss showers. Now, Saturday and Sunday, those showers will be more likely in the later afternoon hours, but today we're seeing them this morning as well. In fact, it's a 70 in Carolina Forest where pretty strong showers just move through the area, and where rain has already happened and we've had rainbows and we're back to some partly sunny skies is Conway on 73 at 8:32. Good morning.
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0: Thumbs up, guys. Injury lawyers talking text lines open at 839-9950. I'm Leanne Graham. I'm in the studio. That's DJ Slide, our bro on the ones and twos, and also man on the phone, so I know you've already said hello. And Joe is in Alabama, so Miss Brittany, you'll have to bear with us because Joe is on a little bit like a 2-second delay or so. If you don't mind bearing with us, we're going to make this happen through the miracle of radio. And what state are you in? It could be three different states.
31: Sure. Yeah, I'm in South Carolina.
0: Okay, cool. Well, welcome back to the show. How are you doing today?
31: Thank you. I'm good. How are you?
0: Very good. Very good. Author of The Patriot's Daughter. And I know since we last spoke to you, Brittany Butler, you've had some really cool book signings. Were you down in Litchfield after we talked to you that day with your book signing and a book reading? How's it been going?
31: Yeah, it's been going great. Yeah, I was in Litchfield and we had such a great turnout. And I'm so thankful to you guys. We have just been... I've been on like a month-long book tour with The Patriot's Daughter, and we've had such a great response. I'm so thankful.
1: Hey, Brittany, thanks again for phoning in from down in the low country today. And the reason why I wanted to get you back on, given your history and your former career and now doing all these different great things with some of the books that you've penned here over the last number of years, there have been some stories when it comes to national security, counterterrorism type stuff. And thanks again for lending some thoughts on all this. A couple weeks ago, a CIA whistleblower came out and was talking about COVID during one of these committee hearings in Washington, D.C. When it comes to the whistleblower aspect of things within our government, you have seen, you know a ton. I'm going to ask you, and you're not going to tell us anything and everything that goes behind what you have done for our country as a former member of the CIA. But when it comes to the inner workings on how something like that would play out, is it a rank thing? Who do you go report to? You talk to lawmakers? What would that process kind of look like from your understanding?
31: Yeah, so traditionally speaking, I mean, a whistleblower would not have the authority to basically reveal information unless they went through a process to declassify the information. And usually that doesn't happen for like 15, 20 years from when the information's actually like deemed classified. So I believe it, I think it's highly unlikely that someone that went and testified on the Hill actually had the authority of the CIA to do so. A whistleblower usually is someone who, you know, basically does it on their own. You know, we had one when I was working in the counterterrorism department in Iraq department, we had an individual that decided to, you know, talk about the waterboarding program and the black sites that were in play right after 9/11 to basically, you know, take the terrorists that were, you know, planning things against our country and you know, interrogate them for information so that we could prevent another 9/11 from happening. An individual with a CIA clearance basically took it upon themselves to say, okay, I'm going to go ahead and blow the whistle on these facilities, and I'm going to reveal the type of tactics and methodologies that we use in order to retrieve information from individuals that were looking to harm the country. So, yeah, that's kind of what happens on the back end. But traditionally, yeah, those people don't really have the authority to say what they're saying.
0: I'm not sure if we've lost Joe or not, but it's pretty interesting. So I've got a question for you. You probably heard this story lately that folks are starting to dig up or question the death of the personal chef that worked for Barack and Michelle Obama after they left the White House, who died in an accidental drowning while he was with them in Martha's Vineyard in 2023. The reason that people ask questions about things like that, I think, is because in a regular event, we'd hear it on the news. We'd hear details. We'd hear about the funeral. And with some of these events, when it involves a famous person or particularly a famous politician, it's like it's covered up and you don't hear any more details. Is that by design? Is that part of the tactic to get people to just, if they don't think about it or talk about it, then it didn't happen?
31: Yeah, so I think a misconception about the CIA might be that like we know everything and that we cover up everything. Really, our authority is overseas. So it's anything international. So think of it like that. The FBI would be the one to, if there was any kind of cover up going on, it would be the FBI that would be doing it. But I have never heard in my career of the FBI basically like covering up an investigation in order to hide it from the American public. I feel like that might be more down like kind of the conspiracy line that I don't traditionally adhere to. I don't lend a lot of credence to a lot of the conspiracies that you hear online. So I think that oftentimes it might just be that other things are taking primacy in the news. It's not necessarily like a conscious cover up on behalf of a government organization.
0: Mm-hmm. But does the CIA consciously keep things out of the news as they're working covert around the world?
31: I wouldn't say that we keep things out of the news. We don't comment on it. Mm-hmm. So oftentimes, you know, there might be some questions about what we're doing overseas or what, you know, activities or missions we're involved in. And that is something, you know, for the country's safety that the CIA just can't comment on, because we could compromise those individuals that are, you know, conducting those operations clandestinely. And we need to hide, you know, their identity for their safety. But then also, you hurt the integrity of the mission if you are revealing those things to the media. So it's not necessarily that we're like trying consciously to keep things from the American public. It's because we're trying to protect the country, we're trying to do our job, and by revealing those things outwardly, we compromise our ability to do that. So I wouldn't say that the CIA is like actively involved in any kind of cover up of information from the American public. It's just the nature of the work is classified, and it needs to remain classified in order for us to do our job.
1: 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If you want to learn more about what she's been up to as of late on a recent book tour promoting her latest novel, The Patriot's Daughter, and you can pick up that book anywhere books are sold, or again, going to her website at BrittanyCButler.com, a former CIA officer and retired now, commenting on some of the, you know, national intelligence news of the day. Brittany, as you said, you know, a lot of your work was overseas, but there have also been a number of headlines as of late pertaining to spies here in the homeland. Recently, there was a mayor in Southern California that stepped down after pleading guilty to some charges as acting as a foreign agent. We've heard stories over the years when it comes to a number of professors who have ties, and this really all goes back to, I guess, China here on American college campuses. When it comes to counter-terrorism and the espionage that goes on here in our own country, how prevalent is that in your eyes?
31: Well, I think it's very prevalent. I mean, but again, that's something that, you know, the FBI, their mandate is inside the United States. So we work in conjunction with the FBI to investigate those individuals, especially if we're looking at intelligence that, you know, the nexus is overseas. And that's how we're actually tracing down these spies in our country. We have to work hand in hand with them. I mean, a big part of the 9/11 Commission report was that the FBI and the CIA needed to work really closely together whenever we obtain intelligence overseas that there is a spy in our midst or there's someone that's looking to do America harm. We have to coordinate with the necessary authorities here in the United States, that being the FBI, to go after those individuals. In the case of like the Chinese, the Russians, they've been doing this for years. I mean, there's a great show on television, or I think it's off air now, but The Americans, I think, does the best job at kind of showing the American public, okay, this is what happens. There are actual like people in your midst that are pretending like they're Americans, but they really are Russian or Chinese spies, and they've been, you know, they're in these kind of like deep-seated operations to collect information on the American government, and you would never know it because they look like regular Americans like you and I.
3: That was a great show, Americans with a K.
0: Well, Brittany, you've got some great work that you also have on your Substack, and that you said something that I wanted to ask you about. You said that having the job with the CIA, it rewires how you observe people and how you process risk and how you trust people. Like, how has that changed for you just as you're at a book signing or something? Are you always with your back to the wall so you're watching the door the whole time, or how does it change your day-to-day life?
31: Yeah, I mean, I think I'm probably more skeptical of people and less trusting than your average person, only because of what I've seen and what I've done, and it's really hard to kind of turn that off in many respects, especially when it comes to like trusting new friends or new people. I'm constantly looking at, you know, motivations and, you know, what's really on this person's mind. Like, can I really trust them? Is this somebody that, you know, I can get close to? I'm pretty reserved when it comes to the people that I let, you know, close in my life, like, get to know me and my family, I think probably because of my background. And that serves me well in some respects. And then sometimes it doesn't, right? Because it, like, prevents me from, you know, probably making friends as easily as, you know, someone that hasn't experienced the things that I've experienced. But yeah, tradition, like, I think I do have a different way of looking at the world. And I've actually talked to a lot of my former, like, CIA colleagues that we all kind of stay in touch, and we're a really small community. And I know that they struggle with some of the same thing. We just

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1: Yeah, I try to be really conscious of that because I know I need to let them have their freedom or they're going to just completely rebel against me and to the point where like I really cannot control them. I think a large amount of like the issues that we face today in parenthood have to do with social media and just how much access they have to things on their phones and the internet and really monitoring and trying to be really cognizant of what they have access to, I think is half the battle with parenthood nowadays. It just, there's so much information and it can be really hard to manage if you're not really paying attention to what they're exposed to and what kind of agendas that, you know, people have online. There's a lot of creepy people out there, especially on some of these apps that look just like video game apps that actually are like child predators. And I'm really conscious of that. And I think maybe that's because of my background, but just also just because, you know, there have been real documented issues with, you know, children being targeted or exposed to things that they shouldn't be at this age. So yeah, I am really protective of them, but I'm also like really good, especially with like my teenagers. I think I'm a lot more vigilant and I can kind of pinpoint when they're maybe not telling me the truth probably a lot more quickly than maybe my other mom friends, because I know what it's like to, I can pick up when they're lying pretty quickly. And you know, half of that is probably a mom instinct. The other half is some of the skills that I was taught when I was in the CIA, you know, debriefing terrorists and, you know, talking to sources and stuff.
2: I love that.
3: So you've never waterboarded your teenage son?
1: Definitely not. No. Definitely not. And, you know, one of the things that they talk about with in the CIA is, like, you really don't need to do all that. It actually doesn't work. Torture does not work. That was one of the main things that I was taught before I went overseas to Iraq and Afghanistan, is, you know, behavior and elicitation techniques that work and the ones that don't. And, you know, if you think about it logically, people will do just, well, they'll say just about anything just to make the pain stop. So it's really not an effective way of going about retrieving information.
2: You know, you mentioned that the CIA doesn't go around internally misdirecting folks or trying to suppress things. It's more about just keeping what's known under wraps, keeping tight lips, because the loose ones sink ships. But you said something in one of your articles, real intelligence doesn't teach you how to deceive other people. It teaches you how to suppress parts of yourself, which sounds so intriguing. It makes me wonder if you can tell us the truth or not. If you can't, I understand. When we see on TV and in movies where the CIA agents are trained to be able to pass a lie detector test, and usually it's the suppression thing with like a nail in their shoe or something in the movie, is there any truth to any part of that?
1: Yeah, I mean, I'm not a proponent of the polygraph. I think that it's not a very accurate measure of whether or not somebody's going to be a Russian spy or not. I think that probably some of the most dangerous people who take lie detectors can disprove the lie detector or trick it because they actually believe their own lies. And sometimes, like, especially like when I took it, and I have friends that had very similar situations, like I'm Roman Catholic. And so I'm used to kind of like going to a priest and confessing my sins. And that's just, I don't know, I have nothing to really hide in that respect. And so when I went into my first polygraph session ever, I actually had the polygrapher, he said, you know, are you Catholic by chance? Because you're kind of treating this like a confessional, and all I really need to know is if you're a Russian spy or not. And, you know, but it's the real wackadoo, you know, wackadoo is probably a bad term, but the people that are really hiding stuff that can trick the polygraph, the real, you know, psychos out there that don't feel bad about what they did, that can trick something like the polygraph. So I'm really not someone that adheres to the polygraph. I think more can be told by, you know, talking to individuals

0: you know, that are close to someone that are, you know, acquaintances that know more about them. I think collecting information on an individual is more indicative of whether or not a person is going to buy from another country or is going to mishandle classified information. I don't think that the polygraph is a accurate tool in order to determine that.
1: BrittanyCButler.com is her website if you want to learn a little bit more about you know, what she's up to these days. 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And, of course, pick up both books, The Patriot's Daughter, which is her latest novel, and The Syndicate Spy. You can learn more about what they're all about, once again, on her website at BrittanyCButler.com. Hey, Brittany, thanks so much for the time here this morning. I've enjoyed these conversations. Let's do it again soon.
0: Yeah, thank you so much for having me. I appreciate it. Have a great weekend.
2: Hey, we've got another great day on our hands. If we can get past all of this rain this morning, we'll expect some sunny conditions for maybe by the time you get off work and start your holiday weekend. But it's not going to be quite the same on Saturday and Sunday. We'll have more afternoon showers over the weekend as we proceed through the holiday weekend. This morning, we've got showers that are clearing up in some locations and just hitting a few others. So it's raining right now and 74 in Loras, and also raining in Socastee where it's 73 at 8:52. Good morning.
3: From the Axelrod and Associates Traffic Center. State Highway Patrol working a couple of incidents in Horry County. Highway 707 at Tremont Avenue and Highway 22 eastbound at Highway 701. Look for heavier traffic volume on Highway 501 at University Boulevard and Bypass 17 between 29th Avenue North and Mr. Joe White.
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12: 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Currently along our beaches from Little River Inlet down to Merle's Inlet and 20 nautical miles out, the winds are out of the southeast at 5 to 10 knots, and we've got seas at 2 to 3 feet. 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
2: 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Thank goodness it is finally Friday. We're gearing up for a fun holiday weekend. DJ Sly, myself, and Joe Katz in Alabama also gearing up for a big win, several big wins, we hope, with CCU baseball. But we also have the sad news of race car driver Kyle Busch's untimely death. And there's a lot of stories circulating right now about the last race, the end of the last race, when he asked his pit crew to find the doctor. He was referring to a Hendrick Motorsport doctor, but this guy is actually the director of Ortho Carolina Motorsport. So he was asking for a legit doctor named Bill Heisel, which leads people to believe that he might have been in some sort of pain at the end of the last race. Have you heard anything about that, Joe?
1: I have not. I've not been following the story as close as maybe as you have here this morning, but it is kind of strange, right? Like 8 hours ago, he was fine. Mm. 8 hours later, he's not.
2: Yeah, I mean, and it's the first race he ever put in the note that he's not going to show up for. The first time ever was this weekend. It's very solid.
15: Will this keep President Trump from bombing Iran again? I'm Dave Anthony, Fox News. Secretary of State Marco Rubio says there is a bit of progress in talks trying to work out a deal.
16: I don't want to exaggerate it, but there's been a little bit of movement, and that's good. The fundamentals remain the same. Iran can never have a nuclear weapon.
15: Rubio's in Sweden for a NATO gathering and is also critical of Iran trying to charge tolls in the Strait of Hormuz as it keeps blocking shipping while the U.S. keeps blockading Iran's ports. Ebola keeps getting worse. In an African outbreak, the head of the World Health Organization says the risk is very high for a worsening spread of the virus in Congo, with 750 cases there, nearly 180 deaths. And Fox's Carly Shimkus reports.
17: And we now have a health update on the American doctor who tested positive and was sent to Germany for treatment. Officials say Dr. Peter Stafford is severely weakened, although not in critical condition. His family has tested negative.
15: The doctor's wife and four children are quarantined in a separate unit. Racing fans are in shock. Kyle Busch is dead at age 41, days after falling ill and going to a hospital. Drivers are shocked, too.
18: Kyle and I, just to be fully transparent, we were rivals. We were not friends.
15: But Brad Keselowski tells Fox Kyle Busch
18: is the first ballot NASCAR Hall of Famer. Without a doubt, the whole community is stunned. He's won 234 NASCAR races. That's a record that I don't think will ever be broken.
15: Busch's last win was in a NASCAR truck race just last Friday. Stephen Colbert is out of a job.
19: If you're just tuning into The Late Show, you missed a lot.
15: That's how he opened his last show, and a Beatle helped close it. And I say, go, go, go. Paul McCartney was Colbert's final guest on The Late Show. CBS taking it off the air, saying it's a yearly financial decision. But Colbert, a vocal Trump critic, his supporters say it's political. And the president wrote on Truth Social after the last show, no talent, no ratings, calling Colbert a total jerk, adding, thank goodness he's finally gone. 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
3: From the Axelrod and Associates Traffic Center, State Highway Patrol working a couple of incidents in Horry County, Highway 707 at Tremont Avenue and Highway 22 eastbound at Highway 701. Look for heavier traffic volume on Highway 501 at University Boulevard and Bypass 17 between 29th Avenue North and Mr. Joe White.
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2: 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So today, our isolated showers seem to be hitting this morning. We might see more sunshine after about mid-afternoon, but over the weekend, we're going to see more of those late afternoon scattered showers and thunderstorms, about a 30 to 40% chance each day. Highs in the low to mid 80s along the beaches and upper 80s to 90 inland. That hit or miss rain, not going to ruin any of your plans, and it's certainly not going to put much of a dent in the drought that we're still extremely experiencing here in the listening area. It's raining but clearing up in Little River at 74. And in Forestbrook, it looks like the rain has just passed through there as well. It's 73 at 9:04. Good morning.
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2: 9:05 here. Thumbs up, guys. Injury Lawyers Talking text line is open at 839-9950. And we have Joe Katz standing by in Alabama. And we have another very important figure who has been answering many questions all week. South Carolina chair of the GOP, Drew McKissick, standing by. Now, Drew, this is a little different today because Joe is in Alabama, magic of via satellite radio. So he may be on a little 1 or 2 second delay. If you would just bear with us, we really appreciate it.
0: Well, absolutely. And look, why can you not be in a good mood this morning, especially when you get to listen to James Brown at the lead in for a second? I mean, just puts a smile on your face. I'm just saying.
2: True that. Well, we'll try not to ask you too many things that would turn that smile upside down. I just want to start with Tuesday at the State House. The Democrats showed up Tuesday with 240 amendments for the redistricting bill, and then that became, before like 7 p.m. at night, that grew to 618 amendments before the Rules Committee decided they had to set new rules around 7 o'clock on Tuesday night to limit the time. Why is it that the Democrats are obviously organized inside out, top down? They didn't just individually show up and decide to do that. Why can't Republicans in Columbia get with the program?
0: Well, I mean, you know, you got two different sides of the coin there. I mean, you've got the offense and the defense, if you will. So, I mean, the in this case, the Republican leadership's having to play defense against the folks on the floor who are trying to drag out the process. You know, one thing about parliamentary procedure, and when you're dealing, you know, with legislatures, is it is far easier to play defense. Or rather to gum up the works, let me put it that way, than it is to get something to move forward, because people who are trying to stop something from happening only have to win one time. People who are trying to make something happen have to win at every step along the process, subcommittee, full committee, floor debate, and then over in the next chamber, you know. So, from the leadership's perspective, they let everybody come in the door under normal procedure. They saw that obviously, okay, they're going to play that game and dump hundreds and hundreds of amendments on the floor, by the way, that, you know, most of which were maybe just a word or two different than the amendment that went before them. I mean, it's specifically designed to drag the clock out. And so they let them play that game for a couple of hours, and then they pulled the trigger on a change to the rules, which basically gave every member, I think, the ability to bring forward one amendment. And they ran that clock out for, I think, maybe 6 to 8 hours or something like that. And they got to the end of the clock and like, okay, we're going to have a vote. They had a vote and then they moved it forward. So then fast forward, then a crossover to the other chamber. Now it's an hour in the Senate. Then went to Senate Judiciary Committee. Judiciary Committee had the hearing and heard the head of the Election Commission and other folks giving testimony. And then they'll be taking things up, hopefully getting to a vote here quick on the floor. Different rules in the Senate, though. You know, you need a two-thirds vote in order to stop someone from filibustering versus over in the House. Based on what happened in the Judiciary Committee, I don't have any inside information here that I'm leaking, so to speak. My take is I think that it's probably going to move forward on the floor in the Senate. I think in terms of the opposition, I think some of those have decided they're just going to let it go forward. But I think maybe that is because they think that there's going to be judicial problems to actually get the map put in place. I think they believe that if they pass this map, let's say today, that come Tuesday morning, since Monday's a holiday, there are going to be people in federal court and in trying to get an injunction with the state Supreme Court. And I think the opponents in the Senate probably think that they're going to let the judges do the dirty work for them. Let's put it that way.
2: Mm-hmm.
0: And I don't know. I think it's probably a 50-50 shot. I really do. I mean, because, again, to stop it, you only have to win one time, essentially. You know, so it could be the state Supreme Court. It could be the federal court. And the opponents are going to try in both venues.
2: Okay, well, you just said one thing before I hand it over to Joe that I want to touch base. Nancy Mace was with us yesterday, and she also said exactly what you said, Drew McKissick, that she thinks there's a 50-50 chance of it passing in the Senate. Mm-hmm. So she said something else that's interesting. She didn't think that Donald Trump was going to endorse anyone in the South Carolina gubernatorial races or perhaps in any of our races. Then I see that Lindsey Graham has also said that he thinks it was Trump's endorsement of a candidate for attorney general in Texas that's going to cost the Republicans more money to win Texas. So is she also onto something there, that Trump's not going to do that and endorse people here?
0: That's a good question as far as the governor's race goes. But I'll say this. So far, it has made sense that he has not, because remember, you've got a tight margin in the House of Representatives right now, and you have two members of Congress that are running for governor here in South Carolina, and one is the son of a current member of Congress. So essentially, you know, you could make either all three or at least two out of three of the Republican members of Congress from South Carolina upset based on getting involved in the race. You know, is that something you really want to do? Is that worth the time right now? I think maybe they've sat back and looked at that in terms of, well, we're pretty sure there's going to be a runoff anyway. Let's see what happens and how that develops. And I think that's probably what they're going to do.
1: Talking with South Carolina Republican Party Chairman Drew McKissick. He joins us every Friday a little after 9 o'clock. Just in terms of the amendments and the call for a Bill Russell moment-like boycott, and for folks who do not know what happened in October 1961, Bill Russell, of course, famous basketball player from back in the day, he protested an exhibition game that was going to be held in Lexington, Kentucky, because two of his teammates on the Boston Celtics were refused service at the coffee shop in their team hotel because of the color of their skin. That was in October of 1961, Mr. Chairman. What's the counterpoint when you have people from civic groups and other members of even the State General Assembly calling on young black athletes to protest Southern-type schools and universities in a Bill Russell-type moment because of this effort to redistrict the congressional map? What's the counterpoint to that talking point that you're hearing out there?
0: Well, two things to me. One, vastly different environment when you're talking about college athletics here, where now in many cases these kids are signing contracts where, you know, it's not where we recruit you and you sit on the bench for a year in the red shirt year and then maybe we play you. Know these guys are signing contracts to come and play for these schools now. I mean, if we're paying to play now, well, then that works on both sides. You know, welcome to being a big boy. You're signing, you know, legal agreements now, so that's vastly different. And then number two, I think it speaks to the overreach of that crowd trying to turn this into civil rights moments, for God's sakes. I mean, what we're talking about here is the fact that the Supreme Court has found that it is unconstitutional to draw districts specifically for racial lines. So, in other words, we're working against what the Supreme Court and the Constitution recognize as institutionalizing racism. So if they want to protest going in the opposite direction, away from racism, I don't think that's going to get very much traction.
1: Hey, and just to wrap up our conversation here in the next few minutes, obviously next week, we get early voting underway. We've got the primary just a couple weeks away. Obviously, there's been a ton of attention as we talk with you on a weekly basis surrounding the governor's race. There'll be one more debate hosted by the SCGOP and some of your media partners. There will be one more debate that will not include all of the candidates once again, similarly to the first debate during this latest election cycle. When it comes down to it, you know, obviously they're trying to make strategic decisions that will help, them at least finish in this top two, because we're all expecting a runoff. But as we've stated before, Mr. Chairman, just seems like any time you get a chance with groups of people who you're running against, even if the format might be squirrely, you don't get enough time, doesn't this benefit the people of South Carolina when you stand on the stage against your counterparts to try and, you know, strike differences between one another and who might be the best person for the job? Isn't this part of the process?
0: Absolutely. And that's why we put these together. And we put these together, you know, with Gray Media, which has seven different markets here in South Carolina being simulcast and broadcast across all seven markets, 7 to 8 p.m. this coming Tuesday night, actually. Just after the national news as a lead-in, meaning we get more eyeballs. All the numbers that we've seen so far show us that, you know, this is worth anywhere from $1 to $1.5 million per debate in terms of free media coverage. So that's the debate itself, when it re-airs, the streaming, the social media platforms that they push all the clips out on and so forth. I mean, it's an incredible value to the candidates. And it's an incredible value to the voters, as you point out, to be able to see and compare and contrast the candidates. And that's what they need to do, because, again, we're looking at making a decision about who should be the leader of our party and potentially the next governor of South Carolina.
2: You know, Drew McKissick, before we let you go, I want to ask you specifically about the Senate bill. It's in the name of the bill is the mid-decade congressional redistricting. We know that we just did the redistricting like 2022. It became official in 2024. That was done by the Republicans at that time. So I guess a lot of folks are having two questions. What's changed that their plan then now needs to be changed now? And are we looking at maybe taking another look at doing it mid-decade and maybe changing our own rules in South Carolina for how often we can redistrict?
0: Well, you know, there's no rule that says you can only do it once every 10 years. North Carolina's done it three or four times in this decade, as a matter of fact. Now, I'm not an advocate of that, don't get me wrong. But, I mean, look, what we're looking at here is two things. One, something being driven by a Supreme Court case. And two, quite frankly, because of our population growth. You know, just like Florida, just like Texas, we've had incredible population growth, as you all know, there in the Grand Strand here in South Carolina. And I think since those census numbers were taken, guesstimates are in excess of 400,000 new residents here in South Carolina, which could be accounted for by redistributing population among district lines.
1: Hey, Mr. Chairman, as always, appreciate your time, and thank you so much for spending the last number of months with us, and looking forward to the continued discussions on the issues that matter to us statewide and nationally every Friday here after 9 o'clock. Thanks again.
0: Happy to do it. Y'all have a great weekend now. Thank you.
2: Good morning. For Friday, May 22nd, here are some of your Hot Talk News headlines. Protesters at the State House rallied against congressional redistricting Thursday. Voting rights advocates from the ACLU and the Ubuntu Collective held a targeted grassroots demonstration at the State House Thursday afternoon. The State House, meanwhile, had a full day of redistricting debates Thursday, but adjourned for the day without voting on them. Republican Senator Michael Johnson of York County introduced a second map he said was also backed by the White House, an alternative that wouldn't split York County into two separate districts or pair Myrtle Beach in a district with downtown Charleston, but his map faced such heavy opposition he was forced to withdraw it. The full Senate is scheduled to return to work at 10 a.m., and they're prepared to work through the holiday weekend if necessary, with leadership already hinting that a final vote won't be until at least Tuesday. In other news, there's substantial changes in Horry County's newly published 2026 update to the multi-jurisdictional all-hazards mitigation plan. Mainly that it is composed of two more jurisdictions now, Myrtle Beach and North Myrtle Beach, two cities who've created their own mitigation plans till now. But FEMA grants for infrastructure are more often awarded to regional large-scale applications versus smaller areas applying individually. Plus, in Myrtle Beach, the partnership with the county helps maintain the FEMA Class 5 rating that earns residents 10 to 25% off flood insurance premiums for savings of over $1 million per year citywide. And finally, Myrtle Beach kicks off its Red, White, and Remember Memorial Day weekend with the Festive Brass Concert Performance, free for everyone to attend this evening at 7 at the Market Common Rec Center. Then Saturday morning, it's a long-anticipated America 250 Red, White, and Remember Parade, set to start at 10 along Farrow Parkway in the Market Common. That's followed up with the Family Picnic and Living History Festival with live music from the Long Bay Symphony's Brass Quintet and Flute Ensemble beginning tomorrow at 11. And that's some of your Hot Talk News headlines. 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Call 888-8-SPARKY. So this morning is a day that we'll have rain in the morning. On the remainder of the holiday weekend, it's going to look more like scattered afternoon showers and thunderstorms. And maybe by later today, you'll see more sun if you're not seeing it already. Highs in the low to mid 80s along the beaches and inland would get upper 80s to around 90. This is going to last us through the entire weekend, but don't let just a shower here or there cancel any of your plans. So places like Calabash, where it's about to rain, it's just going to rain for a few minutes and then it'll be done for probably a few hours. It's 74 right now in Calabash. We've also got some rain moving in and out of Conway, where it's 75 at 921. Good morning.
5: Ram Reddy is a businessman and outsider just like Donald Trump, which is why he gave Trump $1 million when he ran for president. 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
27: I did just play this one for Leanne because Jonathan Conway posted a picture of you in your unique hip-hop outfit.
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2: 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That's right. Thumbs up, guys. Entry lawyers. Talk and text line is open at 839-9950, which some listeners use to... you know, use AI for good and some use AI for evil and send us what they've done. So you never know what you're going to get. It's an extraordinary event weekend. You just don't know.
27: I mean, John McCullough must have taken an AI class because he really practices his AI a lot.
2: You know, Joe is standing by live from Alabama on the road with CCU baseball. Joe, I was looking at the information I wanted to ask Meredith, but she wanted to talk about fun stuff with the weekend and not serious news. But they, in April, found 15 different unauthorized events that were supposed to happen this weekend. as part of, I guess, Atlantic Beach Bike Fest, and they were able to find those kids online and shut it down. So I would really like to know how they're finding these kids' parties. I've been trying to search. I've gone to Facebook and typed lots of different things and haven't been able to find very much, except complaints that the charge to actually get a permit to serve alcohol went from $750 last year to $2,000 for this year. So just complaints, not any parties that aren't supposed to happen.
1: I'm not usually on Facebook to find out about different events going on around town, but I have noticed it, and I've gotten complaints about it by some of our paid partners, in that somehow, some way, I am clicking that I'm interested in events that happen to compete directly with some of the people that work with us, to which my response was, I have no idea how my profile clicked that I'm interested in some sort of event or some sort of promotion that's going on for a business. And in some cases, these businesses are not even local to where we are, just in line with some of the competition, per se, when it comes to some of the people who sponsor what we do here on the Hot Talk Morning Show. So I don't know what the government's doing in terms of surveillance to highlight events. And I'm sure if I'm not on TikTok either, because that's probably where a lot of the promotion is going on, or some of the other platforms that are being used by some of the younger demographics out there, because Facebook basically has turned into the retirement community of social media users out there. No one, under the age of 35, I think, uses Facebook the way they used to. Twitter, I would say, is probably more of a newsy, middle-aged demographic. And then the newer Instagram even has an older demographic in tilt than it has had over the last decade. And I would say TikTok, Snapchat are probably the platforms that are used most by the kids who are in their teens and 20s, where they would find out what might be going on unauthorized across and within the city limits.
2: I think any event that attracts multi-generations, they may start on Insta or TikTok and make the reel, and then they post that on Facebook, because you got to reach people where they are. And there's not all old people. There's a lot of actual clubs, which lends itself to motorcycle weekends. Clubs have Facebook organizations. Yes, Slide?
27: I've seen parties posted at places with no address, but they said the name of the club, and it's the wrong name of the so-called club, which I've seen that quite a bit. Also, before I actually met you in person, Leanne, there was somebody that had a Facebook page with your name on it, and you said, that's not me. Because I had no idea. I was like, well, is this Leanne Graham? Because it just didn't match what I used to hear on the radio. And you said, no, that's not me. Then you told me about your real Facebook page. So that's the perfect example.
2: Well, I was noticing that some of these parties that I guess are legit and able to happen, nobody's a threat, they're not putting the name of where the party is. They're putting the address.
27: So, hey, I've seen that too.
2: Yeah.
27: I've seen that too. But guess what? Then you go to it, you were like, that's not the name of that place. Okay, but I get it. I see what they're doing.
2: Try to continue to have the party.
27: Well, there's people in the picture that you will text to get the actual address. Put it slick coding.

0: I'm Therese Crowley. Some movement with Iran. Secretary Rubio with a Memorial Day weekend outlook for averting new U.S. military action.
1: We await word on those conversations that are ongoing. There's been some slight progress. I don't want to exaggerate it, but there's been a little bit of movement, and that's good. The fundamentals remain the same. Iran can never have a nuclear weapon.
0: Secretary Rubio in Sweden for a NATO summit adds Iran wants to toll the Strait of Hormuz and talk Oman into joining them, which President Trump says is a no-go. Remembering NASCAR legend Kyle Busch, who passed away suddenly with a severe illness, age 41. His final NASCAR on Fox interview on winning Dover last week, he was asked, why do these moments never get old?
2: You never know when the last one is.
0: Kyle's former team, Hendrix Motorsports, says as much as he loved to drive, nothing brought him more joy than being a husband, a father, and watching his son race. America's listening to Fox News.
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4: From the Axelrod and Associates Traffic Center. State Highway Patrol working a couple of incidents in Horry County. Highway 707 at Tremont Avenue and Highway 22 eastbound at Highway 701. Look for heavier traffic volume on Highway 501 at University Boulevard and Bypass 17 between 29th Avenue North and Mr. Joe White.
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6: Thanks, Trip. It's kind of weird to see heat indexes already with the temps that are given, but because of our extreme humidity, we do have heat index. If it's humid enough, it's going to rain where you are eventually. So know that the hit or miss showers could be happening earlier today, and then over the weekend, Saturday, Sunday, Monday, the later into the day, afternoon scattered showers and thunderstorms, about 30 to 40% chance each day with, you know, kind of an unstable system moving over our area, but not enough to ruin the whole day or cancel any holiday plans. Still go to the beach. Just have a plan B for the 10 minutes that it's raining, like it is right now in Cherry Grove, 75, but feels like 79. And it's also raining down in Pawleys Island, and their 73 feels like 79 with a heat index at 932. Good morning.
7: Mark Lynch says he's a conservative, but listen to what he actually believes. Lynch wants to legalize cocaine, eliminate the DEA, the agency standing between our families and the drug cartels, and change the law so violent convicted domestic abusers can legally buy guns. Let that sit a minute. Cocaine, legal. The DEA, gone. Domestic abusers, armed. That's not a conservative agenda. That's a radical one. More dangerous drugs in our neighborhoods, fewer agencies protecting our families, violent abusers with weapons. This isn't a policy difference. This is dangerous. But don't just take our word for it. In a recent post, President Trump called Lynch a lunatic and a disaster for the Republican Party. That's why Lindsey Graham has President Trump's complete and total endorsement. Because when it matters, Lindsey gets the job done.
8: I'm Lindsey Graham, candidate for U.S. Senate, and I approve this message.
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0: The Sugar Hill Gang was here about a year and a half ago. I did sound for them. Our station down the hall with Zach was broadcasting live. There were 80-year-old ladies in there with Sugar Hill Records that they never opened to get autograph records signed.
1: For real.
0: Not to mention several of our clients were in there in their hip-hop outfits. 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
1: I love early hip-hop because it's so well enunciated. There was never any doubt what they were saying then.
0: Oh, yeah. Hank, sing that song.
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0: Joe Weidrich.
1: Thumbs up, guys. Entry lawyers talk. Text line is open at 839-9950. We've got you, obviously, DJ Slide on the ones and twos. Me here on the other side of the glass, just in awe. And over there in Alabama with CCU Baseball holding it down, Joe Katz. I'm surprised that I'm not saying, like, the honorable or the mayor, the new key to the city recipient. Like, by now, you should have earned some sort of Alabama title.
2: Well, the week isn't over yet, so
1: true.
2: We've got one more work day before we roll into this long Memorial Day weekend. I don't know what it is, but it's very... Earlier this year, well, actually, it was last fall, we had a football game up at Old Dominion, which is in the Tidewater region of Virginia up in Norfolk. And at our team hotel, the night before the game and then the morning of the game, there was a large group of people from what I believed was the same family, and they were here for an Indian wedding. And this was in Norfolk. Here I am this morning waking up, as everyone has over the last few hours, and at the hotel in Montgomery, an Indian wedding. I'm not really sure how I find myself.
1: I think that's because they happen everywhere, every weekend, and throughout the week all the time.
0: But Indian weddings are unique because
1: it's a three-day event.
0: And I set up sound for them, and there's sections where men are not absolutely allowed on that side of the room. And on the other side of the groom, there are no ladies allowed. And literally, you can help set up, but you cannot be anywhere near where the ladies are. I mean, it's just a unique, intensified setup. I mean, and they come with big envelopes. No problem.
1: Wow. Yeah, I know. Gold, the giving of gold is actually part of their tradition. So it may be a 22-karat gold jewelry and not money, but that's even better, I think.
0: Yes, I know.
2: I mean, they may happen everywhere, and of course they do, but I've been going to hotels and have traveled for my entire life, and for whatever reason, within the last 8 months, I've been to two hotels in two different cities, in two different states, hundreds of miles away, observing something that I've never observed personally in my entire life. Just strange to me.
1: Yeah, you know what? That reminds me of something that I had not seen before, and that's like some guy parading as a pig that Joe Weidrich has taken so many great photos of. We've got him on the line. Joe, this Joe is here somewhere in South Carolina. Our Joe is in Alabama, so there may be a couple seconds delay. But Joe, welcome to the program.
3: Thank you so much. Yeah, that was not exactly what I expected for my week. You know, there's a lot of stories. You go into every week, right, in this business, and you say, okay, I'm going to build out my game plan. This is kind of what we know we're going to have in the papers this week. These are the events that come up, and you never really expect that you're going to get a call around 11:30 saying, hey, if you look out the front window of your building, you'll see a man dressed in an inflatable pig costume protesting the police out on the side of North Main Street in Conway. And so I'll tell you, there have been many times in my career that I have said, what the heck did I get myself into? I can tell you that this week, interviewing an inflatable pig on the side of the road here in Conway probably was a top five moment in my career.
1: Did you get an autograph?
3: Well, I'll tell you what was interesting about this story. And if you know, the long story short is that he was protesting, you know, police, and it was kind of a whole mess. But we would go up to him, and I said, hey, sir, I said, I'm
4: my name is Joe. I'm with the Ori Independent newspaper. And he wanted and was willing to speak with me, but he insisted that I unzip his inflatable pig costume for him first because he was getting too hot. And I didn't know how I felt about it, but I said, you know, I want the story. I said, I really do. I want the story, and I want all this, so I'm going to go ahead and, you know, so I unzip him, and he gives me some quotes, and before I leave, he asked me to zip him back up so he could continue protesting, to which I said, I'm really not comfortable with that, and please have a great day. So it was an experience.
1: You left him unzipped, Joe?
4: Well, you know, there's a lot of controversy about whether I should have zipped him back up or left him unzipped. But I will say that I did leave him unzipped. And whatever happened to him after that, I'm not really sure.
1: Wow. So did you happen to get his YouTube channel so we know how to find him?
4: So I did. He apparently does have a YouTube channel, and that was not published intentionally.
1: Oh, yeah.
4: I can tell you, I'm happy to tell you offline, but this guy, as you can imagine, anybody in an inflatable pig costume outside was not exactly, we'll just leave it at that. But yes, a very interesting human being.
1: Wow. There's a reason why you were trying to avoid that zipper, huh?
4: Yeah, I'll be honest. That was the situation. You get in and you get out real fast.
1: Wow. Okay, Joe, can you ask a better question than that?
2: I mean, I don't think I can follow up with the lead of the story this week at myorinews.com. So if you're looking for a story with a pig image posted on their website, that's the reason why. So this guy's been bouncing around, Joe, right? From different public safety building to law enforcement agency. He's a local, right?
4: He is a local. We asked to give his full name, and he did not want to. He just identified himself as Tom. And yeah, he's been bouncing around to various places around Horry County protesting. I'm not really sure, I'll be honest. He just kind of said he was protesting. You can see the sign that he had on Myori News there. But yeah, he's been bouncing around and just decided that this was kind of the best way for him to make his statement was to buy an inflatable pig costume off of Amazon, is what he told me. And he's just kind of going around town. I fully expect him to continue to be around town. I think he's making some more stops, he said, sometime this week. So yeah, it's a bizarre, Joe, bizarre situation.
2: Hmm. I mean, the next thing he needs to do is show up to the upcoming Horry County Council meeting and speak, publicly, in the pig costume, and then talk about something that is being discussed at the public level, of course, as to whether or not we should dissolve the Horry County Police Department into the Sheriff's Office. I'm assuming that's where he's directing his protest, but I'm not necessarily sure. As you said, I think there are a couple of screws loose in between the ears, which is why Joe had to zip him up and back down, and then he got a little squirrely there. Joe was a little concerned. I don't know if it was for his safety or for maybe Joe, what was going through your mind when he then asked you, of course, to zipper him back up? Did
4: well,
2: you put the bean
4: Joe,
2: above the Franks? How did that all go?
4: Yeah, Joe, there were a lot of things that were running through my mind. I'll be honest. It was production day, and so I had my editor in my ear actually saying, hey, we got to get this in the paper, so let's get this going. And it's about 12 o'clock, and we were actually going to print about 2 hours later. And so there's just so much going on, and he's saying all these things. And, at one point, I will say he was very warm, as you can imagine you would be in an inflatable pig costume. And so he stopped the interview at one point to inform me that he was cramping and he needed some water because he was so warm inside of his pig costume.
1: Oh.
4: And again, there's just so much there. And I wish I would have been filming because this is, you put so much work into some of these stories, but sometimes it takes an inflatable pig on the side of the road to really just make you question why you get into this industry.
1: Or make you appreciate it. I mean, it's not
4: sure.
1: All school board meetings all the time, Joe.
4: No, and I will tell you, that was the same day. You have to pivot, right? So
1: exactly.
4: You pivot from being on the side of the road, talking to an inflatable pig, to covering a very important District 3 school board race. And so this job really just, I mean, we always say Horry County provides, and it's just the truth. Horry County always provides.
1: I always say that it's more important who you vote for school board than who you vote for president, because school board affects more people in your community. But at the same token, I don't have kids in school, so it wasn't the it wasn't the best read I've had all day, reading what happened there, except I have a question about something you mentioned in your article that you kind of glossed over. Book banning? Someone actually brought up book banning at the Horry County School Board meeting this week.
4: Yes, and a very interesting topic here, just because, I mean, first of all, this year on the Horry County School Board, like you said, the Board of Education, this is kind of the election to watch. Of course, the June 9th primary is coming up, and the whole board is kind of undergoing shifts right now in terms of, you might be looking at just about half of the board could be switching up with just the way certain things have happened, the election cycle. Unfortunately, a couple weeks ago, former member, District 5 Howard Barnard passed away to a short battle with cancer. That seat is vacant, and they're actually going to be appointing someone for that District 5 seat soon. So there's a lot of things going on where there's a lot of changes, and there is a certain candidate running in District 10. That position is open, and he's actually running, and he's kind of built a lot of his campaign on banning books and feeling very adamant that certain books should not be in classrooms. And so there's a lot going on. So kind of everything in this cycle, because of that one candidate, has really started to come and say, what are your thoughts on book banning? What are your thoughts on, you know, what should be in libraries? And so that's been a hot topic this year, I would say. And you're going to continue to hear about it, I would imagine, over the next

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1: I mean, the employer, Horry County Schools is an employer. It's a significant deal. I will say the one sticking point with this budget that we have seen continuously, and this has been a hot topic for the board, has been support staff pay. Ever since Superintendent Clifford Jones took over back in February of last year, support staff pay has been something that the board has continued to push him to say, hey, let's try to get this close to a $20 an hour, I believe is kind of where they're at. A lot of conversations, support staff pay is raising here in this budget, but not as much as certain board members would like. So that's something to continue to watch as this budget grows over the next few years. Superintendent Jones and the rest of the board, they really have an emphasis to say, hey, not just teacher pay, but support staff pay as well. So you're seeing some increases there, but yeah, $1.2 billion, that's no small budget.
2: Now, I heard that they had chosen to spend some money on some sort of an ambassador type of program where it almost sounds like a second vice president, somebody that handles more like guidance counseling and school safety. And those jobs are very high-paying jobs. I think they're hiring 27 of them. But at the expense of not having teacher's aides in the classroom, there's much parents and teachers that aren't real thrilled about that.
1: There are certain positions that the district is hiring at the administrative level, and that's always going to be the case, and you're starting to see that, and you're going to see it everywhere, and a lot of conversations always going to be had about administrative salaries and are they high. You know, we've talked about that over the last couple of weeks with several board members. So there is, I think, the biggest thing that has come up in these board meetings more than anything is just when you look at the wages and you average out the wages for these support staff, these teacher aides, those in the classroom every single day. A lot of folks are saying, hey, and Daryl Ricketts has been very outspoken. He's running for board chair. He's the current District 11 representative. And he says, we are losing some of these teacher aides who are with our students every single day working. We're losing them to certain jobs where they can go out and make $20 an hour at your local what have you. So that's, I think, an issue that you're going to continue to hear. It seems to be the one topic right now around education in this board. Among everything else, you know, certain pockets of the times of the year, we get certain themes and trends. Right now, that support staff pay, really, really a hot topic. And I do think you'll start to hear things like, hey, administrative salaries are this. Why can't we pay our teachers' aides and support staff this?
3: Hey, Joe, before I let you go, and thanks again for the update on a number of headlines outside of, of course, some of the other things that you do at night, covering any and all things related to high school athletics across the county. Do we still have any teams competing for a state championship? What does that look like here as we head into Memorial Day? I know there's just a little while left for the school year.
1: Yeah, super excited. We already have two local teams that have clinched their spot in the state playoffs next week. The St. James girls softball team, they'll be playing in the Class 5A Division II state championship. The Atlanta Collegiate Boys, they're in the Class 2A Baseball State Championship. And then tonight, Ainer Softball, they head to Hanahan. They have two games. They got to win twice. They actually got knocked down by Loras. They ended up beating Loras. But that means tonight, Ainer has to go on the road to Hanahan. They'll have to win twice. And if they win, that'll be the third Horry County team in the state finals next week. And so we're going to have a busy weekend or a week next week. And it's very possible that we could potentially have three state champions here this spring. So super exciting times around Horry County schools and just all the sports here in Horry County.
3: Hey, myhorrynews.com is the website on which you can follow any and everything related not only to high school athletics, but the headlines of the day that we all follow here locally and throughout our region. Joe, thanks so much for the time. Enjoy the weekend, my friend. We'll catch you up next Friday.
1: Absolutely. Thanks, guys.
2: Taking a look at our weather for the weekend, it's a beautiful Memorial Day with the exception of a few hit or miss showers. Nothing that's going to ruin your weekend, so still keep your outdoor plans. This morning seems to be when we're getting the hit or miss showers today. On Saturday, Sunday, it could be more of the scattered afternoon showers and thunderstorms. Highs low to mid 80s on the coast. Inland, we're going to see upper 80s to low 90s. The rain is definitely keeping things cooler in places like Conway. We still have a little light rain in parts of Conway. We're at 74. And down in Merle's Inlet, still raining.

0: 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Good morning.
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4: Alert, alert. The so-called Republicans in the South Carolina legislature just voted to double their pay. It's outrageous. And on top of that, they spent $300 million on taxpayer-funded wasteful pork projects.
5: It's time to clean up Columbia with Ralph Norman for governor, a strong conservative. 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
4: Alert, alert. 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Wilson and Yvette won't shake things up.
5: 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Box 2655, Rock Hill, South Carolina, 29732.
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0: Hot Talk 99.5, Friday, Freedom Friday. And I think, yes, we are almost there. Almost. Me and Slide in the studio, and Joe Katz is in Alabama. for the Memorial Day holiday. CCU baseball on the road. They play today, we think, at 4 or so. Is that what you said, Joe? So long as weather is permitting.
11: Yeah, hoping at 4. I know they're calling for some thunderstorms later on this afternoon, but right now it was raining. Early this morning, that rain has tapered off, but it's mostly cloudy and it's humid. The forecast models are showing some bigger storms to roll through about 1 o'clock today, so we'll kind of just wait and see. Thankfully, I don't have to wake up at 3 o'clock tomorrow morning, so win or lose today, I'll at least be able to sleep in for a little while tomorrow and then through the weekend, because we're off on Monday as well.
0: Yep, that's right. Thank you for reminding me. That would have really sucked if I'd come into work and you guys weren't here. And
11: I mean, you could do the show if you want. I won't be there, though.
0: No, well, I hope that you get a chance to make it back home. I want CCU to go all the way, but I also hope you get a chance to go home and celebrate a little bit of the holiday weekend with your wife and kid.
11: Yeah, well, if we do win out, I'll be home Monday. If we don't, I could be home tomorrow. I could be home potentially at some point Sunday. So we'll just kind of, this is the time of the year where it's the wait and see approach. You've got your bag half packed just in case, but you're also hoping maybe to think about doing some laundry, because we've been gone for over a week now, and potentially could round out what would be a 12-day road trip when it's all said and done. If we do win the next 4 games, we've got to win 4 games in 3 days in order for that to happen. Not impossible, but no doubt it will be a big test for this ball club. Here a little later on today, we get Louisiana.
0: So what did the players do with their jerseys? Do they get to send them off to the cleaners, or they have to bring two weeks' worth of clothes?
11: No, I mean, in terms of the uniforms and stuff, yeah. I mean, they'll the team managers will get that all taken care of for the boys, and that includes their drawers and everything else that they wear associated with, of course, the time on the field. And any of the street clothes you're wearing, you got to fend for yourself.
0: They couldn't sneak in just like one little bag of dirty clothes for Big Pimpin'? That don't seem right.
11: Well, it's all good. I pack and I know how to pack. But we got 10 seconds to go. I hope you guys enjoy the weekend. Slide, be safe out there.
12: I will. Thank you, sir.
0: Have a great weekend. Remember to look twice for bikes.
13: Still no end in sight to the Iran conflict. I'm Dave Anthony, Fox News.
14: We have to start thinking about what do we do if a few weeks from now Iran decides we don't care, we're going to keep the straits closed, we're going to sink any ship that doesn't listen to us or doesn't pay us. Then someone's going to have to do something about it.
13: And Secretary of State Marco Rubio just said at a NATO gathering in Sweden, the U.S. could act alone, but some of our allies need that Strait of Hormuz shipping even more.
14: So I made that point today. I don't know if that would be a NATO mission necessarily, but it would certainly be NATO countries that can contribute to it.
13: President Trump's been very critical of NATO allies not helping. Rubio also said this morning there is a bit of progress in talks, but Fox's Jackie Heinrich reports from the White House.
15: A member of Iran's parliament reportedly told state media this morning that Tehran could act first to break the ceasefire if it believed the U.S. was preparing to attack. President Trump is not giving away any clues about his next move after saying earlier this week he was willing to wait a couple of days for Iran's response and also that he was right on the borderline of potentially resuming military action.
13: The president wrote on Truth Social, new stock market record, and the Dow has hit a new all-time trading high. It's gaining more than 350 points. The president also wrote on Truth Social, thank goodness Stephen Colbert is finally gone, calling him a total jerk with no talent, no ratings, posting that after the last show for the very outspoken Trump critic last night.
16: We were here to feel the news with you, and I don't know about you, but I sure have felt it.
13: Colbert's supporters believe he was canceled for political reasons. CBS says it was a financial decision. Racing fans and drivers in disbelief at Kyle Busch's sudden death days after his 234th victory, the most in NASCAR history.
17: We do know he was hospitalized earlier in the week for a severe illness. And several people familiar with the situation telling the AP, Busch was testing in the Chevrolet racing simulator Wednesday when he became unresponsive and was transported to the hospital. Again, still do not know how the NASCAR legend died.
13: Madison Scarpino, Bush was only 41. America's listening to Fox News.
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31: Welcome to the Brian Kilmeade Show. 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I'm Mary Walter, sitting in for Brian. And you know I love when you give me a call at 866-408-7669. 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Again, look for Mary Walter Radio. All right, joining us is Jonathan Alpert. He is a therapist. He's the author of Therapy Nation, How America Got Hooked on Therapy and Why It's Left Us More Anxious and Divided. You can find him on X at Jonathan Alpert with a T. Jonathan, thank you so much for joining me.
1: Mary, thanks so much for having me. I appreciate it.
31: This is great. So, because I will tell you, I'm a big fan of therapy. I think everybody needs it because everybody's messed up in their own little way. We all got our baggage, right? And then when we have problems later in life, we can't figure out why. So I think everybody needs a little bit of therapy. But as you point out something that I didn't realize. Like, we have had so much therapy as a nation that people now talk like they're therapists all the time. People will psychoanalyze you on X based from eight words you put together in a sentence. And I personally blame Dr. Phil and Oprah for this phenomenon. But why does everyone now think, are we not all running around like little mini psychotherapists?
1: I know. Isn't it annoying when people say my therapist says? I feel like those are the most annoying words anyone can utter. But yeah, Dr. Phil and Oprah certainly brought this into modern culture. But that seems like a long time ago at this point. And now we have therapists who I believe are putting this nonsense out there. They're really quick to diagnose people. They're pathologizing ordinary life experiences. So let's say you had a bad day at work or a fight with your boyfriend. Suddenly that becomes pathologic. Bad day or two, oh, you must be depressed. Boyfriend's acting like a jerk, well, he must be a narcissist. Girlfriend's acting a little strange, she must be borderline. So therapists are very quick to label people and they're putting this out there and then enter into the mix social media. You have these so-called influencers who are putting out checklists, you know, five things to look for to know if you have ADHD or you're depressed. And people are very, very quick to accept that and then self-diagnose. And, you know, we have therapy culture that's just everywhere. And that's part of why I named the book Therapy Nation.
31: It's so interesting because I did not put two and two together until I started reading about your book and your theory, and it just suddenly all clicked and made so much sense to me. And I just thought people, you know, the left was, you know, they're a little wacky. So I just thought that they were the ones who were running around doing this, but it's not. But we hear buzzwords now like my truth, my truth. And I'm sitting here thinking to myself, there's no such thing as your truth. The truth is the truth. And I think this all goes back to therapy. And I think a part of it is a combination of, like I said, Dr. Phil and Oprah, and we put it on TV and everybody, you know, parades their illness, you know, mental illnesses on TV, and it makes them a star, and they get affirmation for it. We started to like normalize all this stuff and made it normal to just put it out there. And I think we've
1: it's almost like people wear this as a badge of honor.
31: Yes.
1: And I would argue that we should be striving for health and wellness and good, sound mental health, not being proud of our mental illness, whether that's depression or anxiety or more severe disorders. And just to be clear, there are a lot of very good therapists out there, and it is a good thing that there's more awareness of mental health and less of a stigma. And maybe we do have Oprah to thank for that, and that's a good thing. But that doesn't mean that we should be celebrating our mental health, our mental health and illnesses. You know, we should try to be healthier and optimize that, and not wear this like a badge of honor, and run around with, a million different diagnoses. I've heard of patients who come into me and they talk about their prior therapy where they've become so, expert at knowing everything that's wrong with them, going back to their childhood, their diaper days. They can name every issue that they were ever presented with and every problem that their parents may have caused. And they go to therapy week after week after week, and they can rehearse this stuff so easily, but they're stuck. They're not any healthier. They're not happier. They're not any more fulfilled in their lives. Yet they've been to therapy for decades, and it's a complete, utter, colossal waste of money if you're not actually improving.
31: So I think there's a lot of things as I started to think more about this, because you totally took me down a rabbit hole last night, and I hope you're happy. I think that I see a lot of things coalescing here, colliding, whatever the word is I'm looking for, because I'm old, is that, you know, we have also have a younger generation that had no obstacles in their life. They don't know how to deal with any kind of adversity. So they feel that their lives are the worst and everything is about them. There's a lot of central character, main character things going on out there. And with this idea of like, we incentivize illness both mentally and physically. So if your kid has ADD or ADHD or whatever it happens to be, that kid gets more time to take tests. That kid gets all special things. And your kid is special. And the kid, it feels special. And everybody wants in on the game, it seems, because everybody has the look at me syndrome, right? I think. Everybody's got this look at me thing, which is why we see people screaming and yelling in parking lots and Walmart, and somebody's got a camera filming them and they lose their minds. There's no self-control anymore. With all of this therapy, nobody has any self-control, and it just doesn't seem to make sense.
1: Yeah, no, you're absolutely right. And one of the original titles that we played around with for this book was It's Not All About You. And that really spoke to just the massive self-absorption and the accommodation culture that I think you're referring to, where people get a pass. They get notes from their therapists for everything. If you need extended time on your test, if you're feeling blue that day, you can stay out of work. So we've really created, and my profession is largely responsible for this, creating this fragility in our society. And there are such things as bad days and even bad weeks. And that doesn't mean that you're depressed. And that doesn't necessarily mean that you need to have a mental health day either. This having a bad day and having some mishaps in life, that's how we build character and strength and how we learn and grow as a person. But if we're constantly being accommodated and patted on the back and made to feel special and never confront it, we're going to stay stuck and we're not going to grow individually and as a society. And that's a real concern of mine as a mental health practitioner.
31: Yeah, no, absolutely. And good for you for being able to call out your own profession and say, wait a minute, I think we have a problem here. We're going to take a quick break. On the other side, I want to talk to you about that and how we turn that around, because you've got an entire generation now that, you know, as you said, can go to the doctor. And my husband's a physician, and he says, I don't have anyone under 45 who comes in who is not depressed or has anxiety. Like, they all got they're all depressed and anxious, and most of them don't have a diagnosis. So we'll talk about that coming back. And also, I want to talk to you about TDS as well. I am so into this. Like I said, you took me down such a rabbit hole last night. Our guest is Jonathan Alpert. He's a therapist and the author of Therapy Nation. Follow him on X at Jonathan Alpert. More coming up on The Brian Kilmeade Show.
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9: Alert! Alert! The so-called Republicans in the South Carolina legislature just voted to double their pay. It's outrageous. And on top of that, they spent $300 million on taxpayer-funded wasteful pork projects.
10: It's time to clean up Columbia with Ralph Norman for governor, a strong conservative, a businessman called a taxpayer superhero by Citizens Against Government Waste. 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
9: Alert! Alert! Let's face it, Alan Wilson and Pam Yvette, they're part of the establishment. 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Wilson and Yvette won't shake things up.
10: Ralph Norman will. Ralph Norman, the conservative for governor. 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Box 2655, Rock Hill, South Carolina, 29732.
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30: 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You're with Brian Kilmeade.
31: Mary Walter for Brian Kilmeade. Our guest is Jonathan Alpert. He's a therapist and the author of Therapy Nation and how maybe a little bit too much therapy has left us very divided and very anxious and very depressed and having a lot of problems, or at least we think we have a lot of problems. Jonathan, we were talking before the break about how you look at your own industry and you say, I think we kind of did this to ourselves. We're the people who created this problem. If so, how do you pull it back?
1: Yeah, that's a really good question. And some people may argue that it's a business issue where if you get people better and graduate from therapy, then you lose business. And that may be true, but at the same time, the goal should be to help the person and get them better and then rely on word of mouth to get new people. I'm not so sure therapists are fully consciously doing that. I think they just think therapy should be a lifelong activity. For some people, it's become just that. It's become almost like a lifestyle where they go in week after week, vent, get stuff off their chest, and it feels good in the moment. And then they do it all over again in 6 or 7 days. So there's a big difference between feeling good and actually getting better. And I talked about this in a 2012 New York Times op-ed piece that I wrote called In Therapy Forever, Enough Already. And I talked about how people do just that. They go in, they vent, they get things off their chest and they feel good, but then they don't really learn how to actually address their issues and move on from them. And people are stuck in therapy. And I think if we can get back to a place where we establish very clear and concrete goals from day one and then come up with a strategy to reach them, that might be a good start to
31: I think it's
1: lifelong therapy.
31: I'm sorry, I didn't mean to interrupt you. I think it's incumbent upon the therapist to set those boundaries and say to somebody, okay, we're good. You don't need me anymore, because it's kind of like taking a whoopee away from a kid. You know, like, you don't need the blankie anymore, honey. You can go out and conquer kindergarten all on your own. And to your point, though, it is a money issue. It is at that point, because they don't want to lose that income. I got somebody on the hook for life.
1: Yeah, there is that consideration. And I think for some patients, you know, establish some goals, work on getting better for a couple months or 6 months, 8 months, whatever it is. And then maybe go back for a refresher session every couple months. And I have plenty of patients who do just that. They might check in with me once a quarter just to make sure everything's okay. Or if something comes up in their life, they may see me for a few sessions. But to have this dependence on your therapist and feel like you need to consult them for every issue in your life. I've even heard of people consulting their therapist when they don't know what type of gift they should get a friend or a loved one. To me, that's absolutely ridiculous. I've also heard of people running to the therapist because they get stressed out over a pimple. I would argue this isn't good use of therapy.
31: I would also argue it's a very expensive use of therapy as well.
1: There's that too. So when pimples usually go away on their own in a day or two.
31: Very true. I want to switch gears here, and I want to talk a little bit about TDS, and I want to go to Cut 19, Eric. I want to go to The View. Dun, dun, dun. And this is such an example of TDS, which I believe is real and alive and thriving. And this is Joy Behar on The View, talking about Trump RX and Mark Cuban being involved in Trump RX. And Mark Cuban, of course, being a never-Trumper, he was shilled for Kamala. Listen to Joy Behar.
1: But even he came around.
31: Right. Well, listen to Joy Behar here.
8: You lie down with dogs, you wake up with fleas.
13: Correct.
8: All right, the Trumper. And you know, I like Mark Cuban. I've always liked him, but this is a mistake. And once Trump puts his name on prescriptions, we're all gonna die, okay?
13: Yeah.
8: He put his name on the Trump shuttle, the Trump vodka, the Trump university, the Trump hotel,
13: Trump steaks,
8: and my
13: too.
8: Favorite, the casinos that all went bankrupt.
13: Yeah.
8: The drugs do not go there.
13: The drugs,
8: Mark,
13: don't actually have his name. They're existing drugs.
8: Whatever.
13: It's a marketplace.
8: If he's involved with it.
31: So you've heard Alyssa Farah Griffin try to jump in there, go, well, the drugs don't have his name. They're existing drugs. And Behar didn't want to hear any facts. It doesn't matter. He's involved with it. I can't have anything to do with it. Is TDS real?
1: Well, it's interesting because, you know, Trump was also responsible for fast-tracking the vaccine for COVID during his first term. And I've long said that Trump could go on and cure cancer and people would still find a reason to discredit him or to hate him. As far as TDS, I've made it very clear that it doesn't actually exist. We don't have a diagnosis in the DSM called TDS. But As a therapist, I've been very, very concerned about what I'm seeing in a lot of patients and what we see when we just look at news like we just looked at, that clip in The View, where people are obsessed with Trump. They're highly anxious with all matters related to Trump. They've become fixated on Trump. They can't sleep at night because of Trump. So this looks a lot like other disorders that are actual disorders in the DSM. So I've made it a point to say it doesn't exist, but, you know, this is what I'm seeing. And we should be concerned. If you can't take a vacation because you're so upset that Trump is in office, you've got some serious problems. And I've seen that with people. Or if you're hoping and wishing Trump dead because you don't like his policy or even like him as a person, that's a problem. Or if you're disappointed that the shooter didn't have better aim in Butler, you've got a serious, profound mental health problem. And this is what I'm really concerned about.
31: Yeah, now I know that HHS Secretary RFK Jr. was on with Adam Carolla, and he said that he does believe that TDS is real, and he says his staff is looking into actually developing an ICD code to make it a legit syndrome. Because to your point, these people are, it's Trump, Trump, Trump, Trump, Trump. There's videos of people in California saying they're not going to vote for Spencer Pratt because he's a Republican and they hate Trump. Do you think that's the right thing?
1: Well, I would be happy to speak to RFK Jr. about this and provide my experience working with countless patients. And I do think there is something to it, and we do need to look into it. You have to wonder what happens once Trump is out of office in a few years. Will these people have TDS 2.0? Will they just move on to Rubio or Vance or whoever the candidate is? I think, to step back a bit, the left, some people on the left, they need a villain. They need someone to hate. They need someone to blame all their problems on. And we saw this play out with the Luigi Mangione nonsense, right, where, you know, this is grievance culture. You know, people need someone to blame. And right now it's Trump. People will fixate on him and blame all their issues on Trump. So I don't know, you know, I don't know what's going to happen. I think we could see maybe some sort of disorder that doesn't have the Trump name in it, but maybe a political preoccupation disorder. Mm-hmm.
31: Yeah.
1: Would be something that the people.
31: All right. Well, Jonathan, I didn't mean to cut you short, but we got to run. Check out the book Therapy Nation. I'm telling you, it is fantastic. Like I said, went down a total rabbit hole. Thank you so much for joining me here on the Brian Kilmeade Show.
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2: Fox News, I'm CJ Papa. Still no word from Iran on the latest U.S. peace proposal. Secretary of State Marco Rubio in Sweden meeting with NATO officials discussing the Strait of Hormuz.
16: Plan B is, what if Iran refuses to open the straits? What if Iran decides we refuse to open the straits, we're going to own the straits, and we're going to charge tolls for it? Okay, at that point, something has to be done about it. And I would argue that there are countries represented here today that are more deeply impacted by this than even the United States is.
2: The death of 41-year-old NASCAR legend Kyle Busch sending shockwaves throughout the racing world.
17: We do know he was hospitalized earlier in the week for a severe illness. And several people familiar with the situation telling the AP, Busch was testing in the Chevrolet racing simulator Wednesday when he became unresponsive and was transported to the hospital.
2: Fox's Madison Scarpino reporting Busch won the Cup Series championship twice. 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
3: Romans 5:8 says, "But God demonstrates his own love for us, and that while we were yet sinners, Christ died for us." God loves you exactly where you are this morning. God loves you no matter what you've said about him. God loves you no matter what you've done. Even though the bottom may have dropped out of your life, God loves you. Even though your spouse may not love you, God loves you. You may have lost your job and your future seems so uncertain. God loves you. Nothing can separate you from the love of God in Christ Jesus our Lord. He loves you.
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22: So busy, he'll make your head spin. It's Brian Kilmeade.
23: If there was one vaccine that you would tout, would it be one that cured Trump derangement syndrome? One that you could really get behind?
25: I told my staff today that we need an ICD code for Trump derangement syndrome because it is a real thing.
23: Yes.
25: And, I have, lots of friends. I'm not trying to make it a sad story, but I've had many friends come up to me and just say, I can't be your friend anymore. And I'm not feeling sorry for myself. I'm just saying, it's a weird anthropological phenomenon.
23: Yes, that, it should be studied.
25: Yeah.
23: I agree. Maybe we get Fauci to, hold on, he could
7: could just fund some of the gain of function, and we could have the folks in the Wuhan lab just take a good look at the Trump derangement syndrome under a microscope, you know.
31: So that was Adam Carolla and Health and Human Secretary Service Health and Human Services Secretary RFK Jr. So, you know, we were just speaking with Jonathan Alpert. He's a therapist and the author of Therapy Nation. And we started talking about it. There is no official diagnosis, which is interesting because as I said, my husband's a physician, and I was talking to him about this. And he said, I think there's a code for this. It's diagnosable. And he looked, he goes, no, there is not. And I had thought a while ago that they had made one. And maybe it was just, you know, ha ha and jest. But I want to know from you. 866-408-7669, 866-408-7669, or tag me in a post on Mary Walter Radio. Do you know people who you swear suffer from TDS? People like you heard with Joy Behar. Alyssa Farah Griffin tried to jump in there and say to her, well, no, these are drugs that already have names. This is, you know, he's not making the drugs. They don't have his name. They're existing drugs. And Joy Behar said, well, whatever, he's involved in it. Like, they can't rationally think. And I have seen it. I have many friends who have cut ties with me because I support President Trump. Now, did I cut ties with them because they supported Barack Obama? No. Or did I cut ties with anyone because they supported Joe Biden? No, I didn't. Or because they supported Kamala Harris? No, I didn't. Because I'm not insane that way. I mean, granted, I got my own stuff going on. We all got a little something going on, but that's not it for me. To me, politics is my life. It's a job. So I just separate it. And I have been able to say, you know, I think Bill Clinton did something good, or I thought Barack Obama did. If Joe Biden or Barack Obama, who was really in his third term, in my humble opinion, did something that I thought was good, like if he had closed the border, I would have said, that's great. And I would have given him credit because I'm not emotional. That's what I'm trying to say. I'm trying to not be mean and dismissive, but they're incapable of turning off their emotions. You see, and it is mostly women, sorry ladies, but it is mostly women. You see these women who just can't turn it off. They have to scream and yell in the middle of a parking lot. They're screaming and yelling. And there was a piece in the Wall Street Journal a little while ago by someone who works at Fox News named Matthew Hennessy. And he said, two nice ladies who kind of look like, you know, he goes, I imagine them to be retired teachers in New York City to see the lights. They both had gray hair, cut short, jeans and sneakers. One had a fanny pack. Two men who kind of look like their husbands were trailing behind them by a couple of steps, and they were heading north. And of course, passing Fox, the two women flipped the bird at Fox, like at the building. Really? At the building? And there's a problem, I think, but it's with women. It is with women. But I want to know if you think that it's to the point, and we say it jokingly, but I'm dead serious, where TDS needs to be made a diagnosable code and it needs to be studied and treated. It needs to be treated. And I don't know, considering therapists are usually pretty liberal. Obviously, the last one was not. And a lot of therapists can't put their own personal feelings aside, even though they're supposed to. I don't know how far we would get with that. And this Matthew says here, he goes, you know, I've gotten angry about things I see on TV, and I would prefer never to get to a place where I'm just throwing up the bird at a building. I mean, am I going to go to the Barack Obama Presidential Museum? No, because it looks like a place where you would have a haunted house. It looks very scary, and it doesn't look like a place I want to go into. And he said there's something tacky and undignified in retirees surrendering to hysteria. Maybe some people would be proud of their grandparents for flipping off Fox News in broad daylight on a public street. He said, I would be embarrassed, not for myself, but for them. And I agree with this. You got two separate problems. You got the young kids who live in therapy and wear their mental illness like a badge. And then you've got these older women who I suspect were hippies back in the 60s, like Bernie Sanders. And they just never really lost that. And now at their age, maybe they just don't care. And so they just parade their freak show. They were doing it in the 60s. They kind of settled down, had families, started acting normal. And now that they're retired, they're doing it again. So should it be diagnosable? Do you think it is legit? 866-408-7669 or reach out to me on X. Tag me in a post on X at Mary Walter Radio. Let's go to Jacksonville and kick it off with Marianne. Marianne, welcome. You're on the Brian Kilmeade Show. Hello.
9: How are you?
31: I'm doing good. So what do you think? Diagnosable?
9: Oh, absolutely. I'm a registered nurse. I am from right where you are broadcasting right now. Most of my family doesn't speak to me. You just sort of don't... If they bring it up, I change the subject because it's not worth the confrontation.
31: Right.
9: I think, and like what the gentleman just said, do you think this is going to end with Trump? Oh, no. If Vance comes in, or Rubio comes in, it's just going to keep right on going. So you must, I don't know if you can call it TDS, but there must be something that you can put some initials on and throw it in the code book.
31: You're right. And it's interesting. You said something right there that I thought was really interesting because I had a similar conversation with a friend of mine out in Washington State, and she had some friends over, and they live in a very rural part of the state, and most people are conservative there. But they do have, of course, the people who flee the cities and into the country and, of course, bring all of their weird ideas and with them and try to inflict them on everybody around them because we stay silent. Right? When they feel very comfortable screaming and yelling and putting all of their emotions on display. And in return, we stay silent because we don't want to aggravate the situation. To me, it's like being around someone who's dangerous and has, you know, a weapon. And you're like, oh, I'm going to just try not to be seen and I'm not going to aggravate the crazy person. And because of that, they can say whatever they want and we can't. And because we self-censor. And I don't know if that's the best thing.
9: I totally agree with that because I'm a Jersey girl. So, you know, we fight our own fights, right?
31: Yeah.
9: So I do tend to be very vocal, but you do pick and choose. They're so locked into their ideas that you know you're spinning your wheels. So you have to pick the fight that maybe you can get a point across, but most of the time, I have a real good friend whose husband is a three-star general, and she hates him. She hates Trump. She hates him. She puts the most vile things on Instagram. And I'm like, I don't even go back anymore because I'm like, okay, that's fine that you feel like that. But knowing what's going on and to do that, mm-hmm. I just think is... I mean, you, like you said, you don't like Obama, you didn't like Biden, but you didn't trash him. You didn't throw your friends under the bus. They just need to get a grip, and they can't. That's the bottom line. They can't.
31: Yeah, they really can't. And I think they're damaged forever. To your point, they're never going to get over this. Marianne, thank you so much for joining me. Do appreciate it. More of your calls coming up. Robert and Sharon and Tony and Joanne. I will get to everybody. 866-408-7669. Do you agree with HHS Secretary RFK Jr. that we need a diagnosable code for TDS because it is legit? Not making fun of it, but because it is legit. I'll take your calls coming up on the Brian Kilmeade Show.
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3: Alert, alert. The so-called Republicans in the South Carolina legislature just voted to double their pay. It's outrageous. And on top of that, they spent $300 million on taxpayer-funded wasteful pork projects.
4: It's time to clean up Columbia with Ralph Norman for governor, a strong conservative, a businessman called a taxpayer superhero by Citizens Against Government Waste. 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
3: Alert, alert. Let's face it. Alan Wilson and Pam Yvette, they're part of the establishment. They've been part of Columbia for years. Wilson and Yvette won't shake things up.
4: Ralph Norman will. Ralph Norman, the conservative for governor. 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Box 2655, Rock Hill, South Carolina, 29732.
5: 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Currently along our beaches from Little River Inlet down to Merle's Inlet, and 20 nautical miles out. The winds are out of the southeast at 5 to 10 knots, and we've got seas at 2 to 3 feet. This has been your Marine Report, brought to you by the Freedom Boat Club, where the boat is waiting.
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0: Welcome back in, Clay Travis, Buck Sexton Show. This is the clip that I was talking about, and I encourage you to go listen to the entire Jeff Bezos interview that he did with CNBC. I was incredibly impressed. I don't even know what Jeff Bezos' voice

0: sounded like. I knew that Amazon is great, and I understand people can complain. By the way, Jeff Bezos, make this show. You spent $1 billion on Tolkien, on The Lord of the Rings. Amazon could make this show. And I wish I could talk. Like, I would go and I'll make the pitch. I'm not even trying to make money on this. I just want great pro-America history shows to exist because I think that's how you win the culture. I try all the time, trust me. Hey, kids, will you read this World War II history book? Good luck. Good luck with that. Hey, kids, so I have to just tell people stories. Why don't you just tell me what happened? Oh, well, let's listen to Dad talk about history again. Let's roll our eyes back. Jeff Bezos is worth $200 billion. He says if he does his job right, instead of donating to charities, his businesses have more impact. This is a good lesson I think a lot of young people need to learn, too. Cut 26.
1: If I do my job right, the value to society and civilization from my for-profit companies will be much, much larger than the good that I do with my charitable giving. And I think this is an important point to make because people forget or they sometimes don't see that when you create something like Amazon and you're saving, I get letters from new mothers all the time that say, like, I have no idea what I would be doing right now if I didn't have Amazon. Thank you. Or what we did in the pandemic when people could really see what an essential service we provided to them. And so Amazon creates tremendous value. And by the way, all companies are creating value of some kind.
0: You know, I get asked this question a lot. One of my sons was even asking it the other day. He said, Dad, if I want to solve this problem in society, he just gave me a problem. So what would you suggest that I should do? I said, found a business and get really rich. Because you know what nonprofits do? They beg rich people for money to try to fix the things that they're concerned about. Wouldn't it be better to just have the money yourself?
2: Speaking truth and having fun. Clay Travis and
0: all right, good Sexton. First hour.
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14: There's a new Fed chair. I'm Lisa Brady, Fox News.
15: So help me God. So help me God.
14: Kevin Warsh, sworn in by Supreme Court Justice Clarence Thomas at the White House, where President Trump says he'll be a great chairman.
16: Honestly, I really mean this. This is not said in any other way. I want Kevin to be totally independent. I want him to be independent and just do a great job.
14: But the president has publicly criticized the outgoing chair, Jerome Powell, repeatedly over interest rates, arguing the Fed should have cut more sooner. Warsh says he'll lead a reform-oriented Federal Reserve.
17: Learning from past successes and mistakes both, escaping static frameworks and models, and upholding clear standards of integrity and performance.
14: Adding that he intends to bring energy and purpose to the role and calling it the honor of a lifetime to be called back into public service after previously serving on the Fed's Board of Governors. Powell, the now former chair, remains on the Board of Governors, a term scheduled to end in 2028. The president's been highlighting economic progress despite rising costs during the conflict with Iran, defending Operation Epic Fury again today.
16: Iran is dying to make a deal. We'll see what happens, but we hit them hard. And we had no choice because Iran cannot have a nuclear weapon. They cannot have it.
14: Talks continue through mediators, but Iran is still pushing for tolls on ships in the Strait of Hormuz. A sheriff's deputy in critical condition after a shooting at a hospital in Indiana.
18: A LaPorte County deputy shot at Franciscan Health in Michigan City by a suspect who were told the deputy was investigating for a previous crime.
19: The suspect initially fled the scene, but has been since taken into custody.
18: Sheriff Ron Heeg identifying the deputy as John Samuelson.
14: Fox's Jeff Benasso. The suspect is from Chicago, the Indiana State Patrol leading an ongoing investigation. 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
6: Tulsi Gabbard has posted, and I want to read from you, the Director of National Intelligence. I'm deeply grateful for the trust President Trump placed in me and for the opportunity to lead for the last year and a half. Unfortunately, I must submit my resignation effective the end of June. My husband has recently been diagnosed with an extremely rare form of bone cancer. He faces major challenges in the coming weeks and months. At this time, I must step away from public service to be by his side and fully support him through this battle. Her subordinate, Aaron Lucas, has been elevated into the top role now. And Aaron is a friend of Buck and mine's. In fact, if you remember when we visited the CIA, he was our tour guide. He is a great guy. I know that he is stepping into a super difficult role, he will now be the Director of National Intelligence, and he will be stepping into Tulsi's role. So Aaron is going to do a great job, but certainly for those of you out there, prayers for Tulsi and her family who are dealing, obviously, with a super difficult situation for their family. Many of you reacting to a variety of different subjects. By the way, we've had a lot of fun, a lot of serious talk about history. At the top of the next hour, I told producer Allie, I said, for the final hour before we go into the Memorial Day holiday, let's do something on UFOs. And so we have George Norrie. And I'm super fascinated about this. This actually comes partly from my oldest son, who is graduating from high school next week, heading into college in the fall, obsessed with UFOs and wants to talk about them all the time. And he told me the other day, Dad, you should have a really good UFO guest on your and Buck's show. And I said, you know what? That's actually a pretty good idea. Let me reach out to producer Allie. The timing ended up being perfect because there are a huge UFO release that came out. And so all of this adding up could make a lot of sense. But a lot of you weighing in to what we have been discussing. By the way, shoot your shot. I just tagged a clip of us on this program talking about how we need to have great Lewis and Clark streaming show made. And I sent it to Jeff Bezos. So you can go onto my Twitter feed if you like that idea, like it. Look, Jeff Bezos has spent hundreds of millions of dollars, if not more. We had Jack Carr on the Terminal List program. He's done all the Lord of the Rings programs. And after that interview on CNBC,

0: I think he's tried to avoid politics, but I think he agrees with a lot of what we would be saying on this program. He's got the resources to be able to do a really good version of that. So I said, hey, Bezos, how about we make this show? Denise in Greenwood, Arkansas, she wants to weigh in, listening on 1320 KWHN.
1: Just like Rush had to do the series of books that he was passionate about, I believe you have to do your series that you're passionate about. And in the same way we supported Crockett Coffee, just make a Crockett Studios. I grew up on Davy Crockett and Daniel Boone, and this could be the same.
0: I love the idea. Buckle like that idea, too, of Crockett Studios. I mean, we named our coffee company after Davy Crockett. It's fantastic coffee. You guys have supported it at a high level. I'm starting a new media company. I've never made anything other than live shows, meaning sports shows, news shows, thing like that. So I don't know what is required to make something of this scope and magnitude. I do know the story's incredible. And look, that's a fantastic, nice idea. Jason in New Hampshire has feedback as well. Cut H.
2: Just calling to let you know that Netflix does actually have a Lewis and Clark show. It's called The Men Who Built America. I haven't seen it, so I don't know if it's any good, but just wanted to let you know.
0: That's a great series. 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That's what I want. We come back, Alien Talk, here on Clay and Buck.
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13: This is a Fox News alert. A Trump cabinet member is stepping down on Lisa Brady. The director of national intelligence is leaving for personal reasons.
14: Tulsi Gabbard is resigning effective June 30th because of her husband's recent diagnosis of an aggressive form of bone cancer.
13: Fox's David Spunt.
14: She will continue serving in the role of the director of national intelligence, overseeing the CIA, National Security Council, other agencies, but will leave June 30th because of this tragic news.
13: Gabbard calling her husband Abraham her rock, submitting her resignation letter earlier today. Fox News Digital reporting she had an Oval Office meeting with the president. Gabbard is the fourth cabinet member to leave in the second Trump term. President Trump just posting she's done an incredible job and will be missed. The president also just confirming he will not attend his son Don Jr.'s wedding, believed to be happening this weekend. The president posting circumstances pertaining to government and his love for the country do not allow him to do so. This after renewed warnings he could resume strikes on Iran if a deal isn't reached. He did host a White House swearing-in ceremony for new Fed Chair Kevin Warsh, telling him he wants him to be independent.
15: Don't look at me. Don't look at anybody. Just do your own thing and do a great job, okay?
13: This despite his public pressure on now former chairman Jerome Powell over interest rates. Walsh citing a need for independence and resolve at the Fed, but also to learn from past successes and mistakes. The 911 call that sent Kyle Busch to the hospital reveals the NASCAR legend was having trouble breathing and coughing up blood.
16: Is he awake?
17: He is awake. He's awake. He's on the bathroom floor right now.
13: That call obtained by TMZ was on Wednesday when Bush collapsed after using a race simulator. He died yesterday, just 41 years old. No official word yet on a cause of death. 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
5: 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Buck's in a picture. 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All right, I want to close up. Awesome time today hanging out with you guys. Encourage you, as always, go download the podcast. Stay safe out on the roads. This is going to be one of the busiest travel weekends of the year, one of the biggest busiest travel Memorial Day weekends of the year. We started off talking about history, and I would just encourage all of you at some point this long weekend with the kids, with the grandkids, maybe with your parents, if you are listening to us and your parents are not particularly plugged in, to think about American history and all of the sacrifices that had to be made for you to be here today where you are, and how many people have given and made the ultimate sacrifice on Memorial Day. I talked about one of the best days of my life getting to tour the battlefields of Normandy, but going to that cemetery.

0: cemetery and seeing those white crosses as far as the eye can see, that beautiful green grass there in France, all of those young boys, 18, 19, 20 years old, who gave their lives to fight real, true Nazis. What are you doing to make this country better? What are you doing to honor their sacrifice with every day? I hope you take a moment to think about that. And no matter what struggles you are going through in your own life, know that there have been many who came before you that built this country that have dealt with every bit as hard and often much, much more difficult times in their own lives. You can get through it. You can rise to a better version of yourself, and you can help to make sure that you honor the sacrifice of so many on Memorial Day with what you do this weekend. Thanks to all of you. Back Tuesday.
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7: President Trump says she'll be missed on Lisa Brady, Fox News. His director of national intelligence, Tulsi Gabbard, is resigning after her husband was diagnosed with a rare form of bone cancer.
8: Gabbard says her last day is expected to be June 30th. Her tenure as DNI has been marked by declassifying millions of pages of government files on the assassinations of President Kennedy and his brother, former Attorney General Robert Kennedy. She also released files she says shows Obama administration officials politicized intelligence about Russian election interference. A former member of Congress, Gabbard ran for president as a Democrat in 2020.
7: Fox's Jared Halpern at the White House. President Trump posting that Gabbard has done an incredible job and that her principal deputy director, Aaron Lucas, will serve as acting DNI. The president's due in Suffern, New York at this hour, north of New York City, to focus on the economy and tax cuts. Fox's Nate Foy is there.
9: Trump will speak alongside New York Congressman Mike Lawler, who's in a very competitive House district. And Lawler is betting that Trump will energize voters, and they plan on talking about the salt cap deduction that was increased from $10,000 to $40,000 in the One Big Beautiful Bill. Now, I talked to Lawler before this event began. He said that you can also expect immigration to be a big topic.
7: College student Sheridan Gorman, who was shot and killed in Chicago, was from Lawler's district. The suspect is undocumented and was free despite a previous arrest. New Fed Chair Kevin Warsh says he intends to fill the role with energy and purpose.
10: My goal now is to create an environment in which the best people can do their life's best work and to face every challenge in the spirit of common purpose and devotion to the national interest.
7: This at a White House swearing in where the president said he wants Warsh to be independent despite his frequent criticism of his predecessor. America is listening to Fox News.
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5: We continue now, Senator Rick Scott, the great state of Florida, the free state of Florida, my senator. All right, so you have this mini reconciliation bill that's going to pass. It seems limited in scope. How far will it go? Will it eventually include the SAVE Act? Is the Department of Homeland Security now fully funded? And that would include FEMA, the Secret Service, et cetera.
6: Well, everybody got funded for this fiscal year other than CBP and ICE. Right. What the reconciliation, which only takes 50 Republican votes, we will fund ICE and CBP. The goal is to, for the rest of Trump's term. Right. The only way we get anything in the Save America Act done is either we've got to either force the talking filibuster, get rid of the filibuster altogether so we can pass things with 50 votes. The only thing we can do in the reconciliation package is create carrots and sticks, financial carrots and sticks. Oh, we'll pay states money if they do voter ID. We'll pay people this, or we won't give you money if you do certain things. That's not the same as passing the Save America Act, which says you have to show your ID when you vote, which most Americans, over 80% of Americans want. You've got to prove you're American citizen to register to vote. So that's what the Save America Act would do. It's so simple. Americans love it. But the only people who don't is Democrats, because they know the Democrats in D.C. realize with their radical policies, they could not win election. They've got to have illegal aliens voting for them to win.
5: But isn't the reality you don't have the votes to get rid of the filibuster? Isn't it true you don't have the votes to get the SAVE Act passed?
6: Not today. But just remember, a year ago at this point, we wouldn't change the rule to get nominees done. But over time, Republicans came to their senses and everybody supported getting rid of the filibuster on nominations, because what was happening is none of Trump's nominations, hardly any, were getting done. So when everybody understands that the Democrats are not going to allow us to pass budgets that make sense, pass any legislation, I hope that everybody will come to their senses and say, "What? Do we want to get rid of the talking filibuster? No. But if we're not going to enforce the talking filibuster, then we're going to have to get rid of it. Like, just make people talk. The filibuster was always just make people talk. When you finish and you got tired of talking, we took a vote. Clarence Thomas only, I think, got 52 votes. The filibuster rules were 60. But back then, they let people talk, and then you had a vote. What Schumer's doing is saying, no, we're not going to talk, and it's going to take 60 votes to get out of this filibuster, where that's not how this was set up. There was always only 50 votes to pass legislation.
5: All right, Senator Rick Scott from my free state of Florida, sir, we appreciate

0: great job you're doing. Thank you. It's great to have good representation. Anyway, 800-941. 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
5: Fox News. I'm Carmen Roberts. Fox News Digital has learned that Tulsi Gabbard is resigning from her post as Director of National Intelligence.
6: We are told that Tulsi Gabbard is resigning effective June 30th because of her husband's recent diagnosis of an aggressive form of bone cancer. She said that Abraham has been her rock since they've been married.
5: Fox's David Spott. President Trump welcomes a new chairman to the Federal Reserve.
7: The swearing in of our new chairman of the Federal Reserve Board of Governors, Kevin Warsh.
5: Kevin? The president at the White House ceremony this morning, moments before his nominee, Kevin Warsh, took the oath of office as chairman. He will replace Jerome Powell, who will remain on as a Fed board of governor. Warsh faces rising inflation and climbing bond yields as President Trump pushes for interest rate cuts. 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
9: 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Carolina Forest Boulevard and Willow Bend Drive. Watch out for slight volume on 501 Beachbound between the Waccamaw River Bridge and 544.
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0: As it relates to where this conflict with Iran is going, I sense military action is now becoming inevitable. I think the Iranians have taken the benevolence of Donald Trump as weakness on, or at least that's their interpretation of it. Plus, they're so crazy and radicalized that I just don't think they quite understand that they've had, you know, 75% of their military targets wiped out. The other 25% are next, and maybe with it, their entire economy. And it probably would take less than 15 minutes to do it all. Now, the chairman of the Joint Chiefs, General Dan Kane, Raising Kane, said earlier today, since the start of the ceasefire, Iran has attacked the U.S. more than 10 times and that they are deliberately attacking their neighbors. Okay, let me interpret this for you before you hear it. That means they're about to get hit. Listen.
18: Since the ceasefire was announced, Iran has fired at commercial vessels 9 times and seized 2 container ships. And they've attacked U.S. forces more than 10 times, all below the threshold of restarting major combat operations at this point. You can also see the group of tankers and cargo vessels in the U.S. blockade line, as I mentioned. As a result of Iran's indiscriminate attacks across the region, there are currently 22,500 mariners embarked on more than 1,550 commercial vessels trapped in the Arabian Gulf, unable to transit. In addition to shipping, Iran has continued to deliberately attack its neighbors. Just yesterday, Iran attacked Oman once and the UAE 3 times, including an attack on Fujairah oil terminal, which was successfully defeated. They also launched cruise missiles, drones, small boats at U.S. forces defending commercial shipping in the Straits, and United States Navy MH-60 helicopters and Army AH-64 Apache helicopters successfully defeated those threats.
0: And the president also said, when he was asked, does Iran need, you know, what does Iran need to do to violate the ceasefire? He says they know what not to do. Listen.
19: What do they need to do to violate the ceasefire?
20: Well, you'll find out, because I'll let you know. They know what to do, and they know what to do. And they know what not to do, more importantly, actually. And, you know, they fired them in little boats with pea shooters. You know, the pea shooters, little boat with little... You know why? Because they don't have any boats anymore. Their Navy is comprised of... They call them little boats.
19: Fast,
20: right?
19: Boats or little boats.
20: And they're fast, yeah. They're so fast that... They had eight of them, and they're all gone. And they're fast, but they're not fast like a missile. A missile is slightly faster. They're all gone, so they're looking around for little boats to try and compete with our great Navy.
0: Now, one more cut of the president. He was asked, you know, people in Iran want to protest, but they don't have guns. This is a point I've been raising often. It has been problematic to get guns in the hands of the Iranian people. I know efforts are underway. I don't know the extent of the success of those efforts, but I think that that's going to be a critical part for the Iranian people. If they ultimately want to regain their once great culture, the Persian culture is phenomenal. Anyway, here's how that went down.
19: You said recently that if Iranians were armed, they could take over their regime. Do you plan to arm them soon?
20: Well, I don't want to say that, but yeah, people say, why aren't they protesting? They want to protest, but they don't have any guns. So you could have 200,000 people protesting and have five or six sick people with guns. And when they start shooting them right between the eyes and you see a guy fall and another one fall and you have no guns, very few people would be able to stand there.
0: All right, here to respond to all of this is James Robbins, former special assistant to Defense Secretary Rumsfeld and the Institute of World Politics dean. All right, well, let's get your take on it. My take is, okay, they pushed it far. They cling to their death cult. They underestimated President Trump before Midnight Hammer. Okay, we know the result, 14 bunker buster bombs. Epic Fury has pretty much wiped out their entire military. And now they're in a power struggle. We don't know who's really in charge. However, there are enough people in charge that are making really dumb decisions that are pretty much going to force President Trump's hand, that it's going to be blockade, embargo, plus more military strikes. Your thoughts?
21: Well, Sean, yeah, I think so. Before the 41-day military action, the president said the reason for that was Iran was getting too cute in the negotiations. And he said something similar now, saying that they'll say one thing in public and one thing in private. So I think getting cute with Donald Trump is a mistake on their part. These attacks, we don't know who's ordering them. You know, is it the same people we're negotiating with? Is it some other faction? We don't know. The Joint Chiefs chairman said that it was just like small-scale harassing attacks. But beyond a certain point, if they're going to do that, I think that we're going to strike back, maybe start to hit the bridges and power plants, as the president said, maybe start to hit their oil infrastructure. You know, Karg Island is just sitting there, and we can hit that pretty severely.
0: Well, I mean, that's a question that I have, and this came up a lot on TV last night. If we hit Karg Island, now there's two strategies that are that have emerged, and I guess it's probably an internal discussion as well. I mean, do we take over Karg Island? If we do that, then that means our military presence would have to remain longer than I think the president would like. Or you just wipe it out. But if you wipe it out, that's 90% of their economy, and that means the Iranian people, some 90 million plus people, won't have an economy to rebuild, at least for another decade.
21: Well, you know, Karg Island doesn't have any intrinsic value to us. I think if we occupied it, we would just be setting up a target. I mean, every drone in Iran would suddenly be aimed at that place. And I don't think that it's worth, you know, one dead Marine to take Karg Island. If we're going to do something to it, we should just bomb it. If yes, it would mean highly disrupting their economy, which is kind of disrupted anyway. I mean, they've got hyperinflation. They can't export anything. They're in dire straits. If it means rebuilding, fine. But it could finally pressure them to either make a deal with us or get the revolution done. But I mean, if the choice is between bombing it or occupying it, the result would be the same either way, except if you occupy it, you're creating a really difficult military situation. So I would just go for the air power solution.
0: Well, the air power seems to have been the most effective. If I had my way, my druthers, what I would be looking for, I mean, we pretty much wiped out three tiers of leadership. And it seems that the most extreme element remains with the Iranian Revolutionary Guard forces and or Guard Corps, whichever you prefer, the, you know, IRGC. So my question is, should we be looking to take them out, hoping that more moderate voices might emerge, people that maybe are looking at all the other dead leaders before them thinking, well, I don't want to be next?
21: I don't think you're going to get any moderates out of this regime. I think if there were any moderates, they were purged a long time ago. But you might get some people who are more pragmatic, who don't want to die. I think that's really the key. If the people there right now want to be martyrs, I think that we can accommodate them. You know, let that happen and try to find some people who don't want to be martyrs. But the key is that military force isn't the only thing that we have going for us. Obviously, we're putting on economic pressure. There's a diplomatic track, which who knows, maybe they'll finally wake up to that. There's probably some kind of intelligence activity going on. There are a lot of ways we're putting pressure on this regime and kind of waiting for it to collapse. If we do go to a military option, then yes, definitely, we should add some regime targets to that and just try to get some better decision makers in there. I don't know if it's going to happen anytime soon, but another limited strike, it might get their attention.
0: All right. What about the idea of arming the Iranian people? I know that there have been attempts. My understanding is my sources have told me that they attempted to work through the Kurds, but the Kurds were stealing 90% of the weapons.
21: Yeah, it's too bad if they're doing that, since we've been really good friends with the Kurds. So, you know, they probably shouldn't do that. That's a big mistake on their part. I think that it's...
0: Well, there's so much honesty in that part of the world. I mean, what, you're really surprised?
21: Yeah, you know, we do what we can do, I guess, with the partners that we have. But one way, I think, would be to encourage army units, like the regular army, not the IRGC, but just the regular Iranian military forces. If we could...
0: Are you talking about the Quds forces or just regular army?
21: No, like just the regular army, like the draftees and the officers who aren't part of the IRGC, but just like the regular part of the army. I mean, this is how the coup happened under Mossadegh. Get those guys to defect. They have weapons. And if they can be convinced that the future of Iran is not this totalitarian theocracy, but, you know, restoring a kind of national pride in Persian culture, maybe those are the kind of people that we can get to do something. Also, if we're seizing the accounts of the IRGC, you know, the private accounts that they have in the West to underwrite the lavish lifestyles of their kids, you know, living in the U.S. or Britain or France, if we can start seizing those accounts and then use that money to buy the arms and underwrite the revolution, I think that would serve two purposes. One, it would get the attention of those leaders whose you know, fortunes are suddenly vanishing. And secondly, it would give us the money we need to help underwrite this thing.
0: Now, the blockade has been tremendously affected by every objective measure. And according to Scott Bessent, the Treasury Secretary, he's claiming and saying that the Iranians no longer really have any storage capability, which means they're a week, 2 weeks, maybe 3 weeks out of having to cap their oil producing wells, which if they ever reopen them, at best, they could hope for maybe 50% of the capacity that they currently are producing. I'm just not an expert in the field of oil production, but apparently when you cap a well, you never get back to where you were. That's my understanding. The president's talked about it. Scott Bessent has talked extensively about it. So that moment seems to be coming. You would think just from a purely practical standpoint that they would understand that that's not a good situation for them, their economy, their ability to stay in power. I mean, when you have a currency that's worth zero, you have a 200% inflation rate, you have half the workforce not working, and really have shortages of food and other bare necessities. At some point, this is gonna boil over, is it not?
21: Yeah, absolutely. I mean, that's the strategy, to increase these types of pressure, particularly on the economic side, until, you know, they decide it's just not worth it anymore. I think when you have ideologically driven people, they tend to take on suffering a little better. Also, there's the question of if the people suffer, it doesn't mean that the elites are suffering. I mean, they may not really care. I mean, this is a group that would kill 40,000 of their own people.
0: Yeah, but there is a report that they're not even able to pay the IRGC at this point.
21: Right. So, see, this is when we get to the inflection point, when those people start going home and they say it's not worth it anymore. When even IRGC people start saying, what are we fighting for anyway? We could just make peace with the Americans and have a future of prosperity, maybe have a little more political freedom. I think we're kind of reaching that point. It may take a little bit more encouragement using military means, whether it's taking out their gasoline refineries, which would really cripple their economy, or, we mentioned the oil option. Could be some other options in there. But just to really get their attention, because I think they think that Donald Trump is in a political crisis, that the Western economies are collapsing, or whatever else they hear from mainstream media. I think they think we're under pressure, and all they need to do is hold out.
0: Yeah, it's going to be interesting to wait, watch, and see. But certainly the economic pressure is very real. You know, the biggest problem we have is this is a death cult. And when people are indoctrinated into a death cult and they believe that they're dying for a cause and that by dying for that cause, they get rewarded in paradise with 72 virgins, it's kind of hard to break a lifetime of indoctrination, in my view. So anyway, we really appreciate you, James Robbins. Thanks so much for being with us.
21: Thanks, Sean. My pleasure.
0: 800-941-SEAN is our number if you want to be a part of the program.
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0: Right. 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
0: 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Edward was on the front lines of Ground Zero, cleaning debris and serving his city with courage and dedication. Now, Edward battled 9/11-related cancer for more than 3 years, sadly leaving behind his loving wife, Kimberly, and their 5 children. 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
10: 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Thank Alan Wilson for being a conservative man of action, because those are simply the facts.
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14: Soy McGruff, el perro del crimen. 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
9: The president hits the road. I'm Lisa Brady, Fox News. Those chants in Suffern, New York, north of New York City, where President Trump is slamming policies in Democrat-led states, saying they're driving companies away.
15: They have jobs and they have money and they're leaving, and nobody's stopping them from leaving.
9: Senate Minority Leader Chuck Schumer.
18: Everything's costing more these days, and Donald Trump has caused a lot of it and is doing nothing about the rest of it.
9: Pointing back to the president, who says he inherited high prices from the Biden administration and has made progress. As peace talks with Iran continue, Secretary of State Marco Rubio telling reporters,
19: there's been some progress. I wouldn't exaggerate it. I wouldn't diminish it.
9: He's been meeting with NATO counterparts in Sweden, focusing in part on reopening the Strait of Hormuz and saying a plan B is needed if Iran decides to keep the critical waterway closed, charging tolls.
20: Another big topic on the agenda today is President Trump's decision overnight to forward deploy 5,000 U.S. troops to Poland. This after pulling that same number back from Germany just a short time ago.
9: Fox's Jillian Turner in Helsingborg, Sweden. A fourth Trump cabinet member is leaving, this time for personal reasons. Director of National Intelligence Tulsi Gabbard says her husband has been diagnosed with a rare form of bone cancer, and her last day will be June 30th. Just getting word, a man deported last year to his native El Salvador no longer faces human smuggling charges. A federal judge in Tennessee tossing out the criminal case against Kilmar Brago Garcia, ruling the government would not have charged him without his successful lawsuit challenging that deportation as a violation of a previous judge's order. Another record day for the Dow, up 294 points at the bell and finishing at 50,579. 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
1: From the Axelrod & Associates Traffic Center, we are incident-free this Friday afternoon in Orion, Georgetown County. Watch out for volume on Highway 17 up in North Myrtle Beach near Atlantic Beach. Also, Ocean Boulevard is one direction southbound between 29th Avenue North all the way down to Highway 17.
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0: It'll be over soon. I'm Lisa Brady, Fox News. That's what President Trump just said about the conflict with Iran, predicting oil prices will tumble when it does end, during a speech north of New York City focusing on the economy and saying Democrat policies are bad for business.
1: They are Democrats. You know why? Because their policies are dumb. Their policies are very dumb.
0: Adding they voted against the tax cuts and everything else in his big, beautiful bill.
1: And if they get in, you're going to have open borders again. You're going to have millions of people coming in.
0: The president in Suffern, New York, while Democrats argue people are suffering under the president's policies.
2: Memorial Day might be the kickoff for the summer, but under this administration and Donald Trump, it's a kick to the you-know-what in your family budget.
0: Senate Minority Leader Chuck Schumer rejecting Trump claims of progress. Director of National Intelligence Tulsi Gabbard will step down at the end of June, announcing today that her husband has been diagnosed with a rare form of bone cancer, the fourth cabinet member to leave during the second Trump term. The criminal case against Salvadoran immigrant Kilmar Abrego Garcia is tossed out by a federal judge in Tennessee.
3: U.S. District Judge Waverly Crenshaw granted Abrego Garcia's dismissal motion for what he and his lawyers claimed was a selective, vindictive prosecution. The defendant was accused by the DOJ in a human smuggling case. He was at one point deported to his native El Salvador last year, but the courts ordered the federal government to facilitate his return. Judge Crenshaw, in his study of the evidence, said if Abrego Garcia had not successfully challenged the deportation, the prosecution he threw out would not have been brought.
0: Fox's Grinnell Scott. The government says Abrego Garcia entered the U.S. illegally and still wants to deport him to a third-party country. 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
5: From the Axelrod & Associates Traffic Center, we're incident-free this Friday afternoon in Orion, Georgetown County. Watch out for slight volume on 501 beachbound between the Waccamaw River Bridge and 544. Also, Highway 17 up by Atlantic Beach. It's bike week. Look twice, save a life.
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13: Alert, alert. The so-called Republicans in the South Carolina legislature just voted to double their pay. It's outrageous. And on top of that, they spent $300 million on taxpayer-funded wasteful pork projects.
14: It's time to clean up Columbia with Ralph Norman for governor, a strong conservative, a businessman called a taxpayer superhero by Citizens Against Government Waste. Ralph Norman is running for governor to stop the out-of-control spending, fix our roads, limit their terms, and make sure South Carolina goes in a conservative direction.
13: Alert, alert. Let's face it. Alan Wilson and Pam Yvette, they're part of the establishment. They've been part of Columbia for years. Wilson and Yvette won't shake things up.
14: Ralph Norman will. Ralph Norman, the conservative for governor. Paid for by Ralph Norman for governor. P.O. Box 2655, Rock Hill, South Carolina 29732.
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4: Fox News, I'm Tom Rigotti. The country's top intelligence official is stepping down next month. Fox's Jared Halpern reports.
5: The director of national intelligence, Tulsi Gabbard, is resigning, she says, to be with her husband, who was diagnosed with an extremely rare form of bone cancer. Gabbard says her last day is expected to be June 30th.
4: Gabbard declassified millions of pages of government files on the assassinations of President John F. Kennedy and his brother Robert Kennedy. President Trump speaking in suburban New York City today in what's considered a battleground House district. He says there's been a mass exodus of billionaires and business owners from New York because of rising taxes.
6: New York can never be the same if it's losing its tax base, and the people that pay 85% of the taxes are leaving.
4: New York City Mayor Zoran Mamdani recently proposed a tax on luxury second homes in the city. 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
8: 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Watch out for slight volume on 501 beachbound between the Waccamaw River Bridge and 544. Also, Highway 17 up by Atlantic Beach. It's bike week. Look twice, save a life.
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12: Republican Melanie Wellens is Horry County's best choice for school board chair. 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
14: Mark Lynch says he's a conservative, but listen to what he actually believes. Lynch wants to legalize cocaine, eliminate the DEA, the agency standing between our families and the drug cartels, and change the law so violent convicted domestic abusers can legally buy guns. Let that sit a minute. Cocaine, legal. The DEA, gone. Domestic abusers, armed. That's not a conservative agenda. That's a radical one. More dangerous drugs in our neighborhoods, fewer agencies protecting our families. violent abusers with weapons. This isn't a policy difference. 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But don't just take our word for it. 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That's why Lindsey Graham has President Trump's complete and total endorsement. Because when it matters, Lindsey gets the job done.
15: I'm Lindsey Graham, candidate for U.S. Senate, and I approve this message.
14: Paid for by Team Graham, Inc.
16: Thank you, Lindsey.
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1: In a massive, massive second big blow to Democrats. By the way, they're the people that have mastered the art of gerrymandering to try to favor their political odds all over the country. And now it's backfiring because Republicans now have challenged, you know, the dirty tricks that they've been involved in for decades, to be blunt. But this is a massive blow. First, it was the racial gerrymandering decision by the U.S. Supreme Court. And now in a massive blow to Democrats. And I told you this would not withstand judicial review. I told you before this gerrymandering scheme even took place in the Commonwealth of Virginia that it's never going to hold judicial muster because, one, they didn't follow the constitutional process, and, two, the wording of it was abusively corrupt and biased. But that's whatever. It just didn't work. Here's the best part. You know, Democrats burned $64 million, $64 million. On this failed gerrymandering scheme of theirs. Nearly $40 million of it came from the House, well, minority leader in name only, Hakeem Jeffries. He actually is very angry that he spent all of this money. And they've got no judicial recourse at this point. He put out on X the decision by the Virginia Supreme Court to overturn the will of more than 3 million voters will not stand. Well, yes, it will stand. Because they have a process and a rule of law as it relates to constitutional amendments. The Democrats never followed it. And he goes on, over 3 million Virginia citizens cast their votes in a free and fair election. No, it wasn't. They didn't follow their own constitution. You know, the state's Supreme Court has chosen to invalidate their voice, disenfranchise them, and violate their due process rights. No, the Supreme Court of Virginia said, follow the law. Follow the Constitution. Anyway, he writes, this decision to overturn an entire election is unprecedented, undemocratic, and it cannot stand. MAGA Republicans have adopted voter suppression as a strategy. This is the same, you know, Jim Crow 2.0 crap that they tried to, you know, claim in Georgia. And then what happened? The next election comes, more minorities voted than in any other election previously held in the state of Georgia. We are exploring all options to overturn this shocking decision. Our fight is not over. We're just getting started. Please donate here. I mean, come on. It's just not going to fly. But the Democrats now, this is the second massive blow and a huge boost to Republicans' efforts in the midterms. I'm not saying, look, I don't even think the issues that will impact this midterm election year have actually happened yet. We need to see how Iran unfolds. And then, of course, the economic growth that we keep seeing, the strength and the fundamentals of the economy shockingly, the economic numbers are up again. And this number is up again, and unemployment's down again, and GDP numbers are better than expected. I mean, we keep hearing it all the time. One big problem right now is gas prices, but as soon as Iran is over, that will come to an end also. It's not a small issue for most people. I fully, completely understand that. But anyway, you know, you have people predicting that as many as, you know, 14 to 19 Republican House seats will be picked up because of the Supreme Court ruling. Now we find out Virginia's Supreme Court overturned their, you know, ridiculous gerrymandering redistricting plan, which was designed, even though Donald Trump got 46% of the vote in the Commonwealth of Virginia, they wanted to have, you know, 10 Democratic seats that were saved and only one Republican seat, disenfranchising pretty much half the Commonwealth of Virginia. Anyway, here's the headline in the New York Times. In a huge blow to Democrats, a Virginia court strikes down the House map. The Virginia Supreme Court striking down a measure allowing state Democrats to redraw congressional districts, dealing this significant blow to the party's efforts to keep pace with Republicans in a nationwide redistricting battle. If anyone's keeping pace with anyone else, that would be Republicans now basically playing by the same rules that Democrats have played by for decades. 4-3 decision, majority writing that Democratic legislators had put a constitutional amendment to allow for a new map before the voters in an unprecedented matter that violated the state's constitution. Oh, Linda, who told this audience that this would happen? This violation irreparably undermines the integrity of the resulting referendum vote and renders it null and void. And, you know, Democrats were celebrating the results of the referendum. Told you it was not going to withstand judicial review and scrutiny. Anyway, here to weigh in on it, I think probably the most knowledgeable person in the country on it is Ken Cuccinelli, former attorney general for the state of Virginia, the Commonwealth. And Virginia State Senator Bryce Reeves, who also played a big part in this as well. Ken, everything that you said, every argument you outlined, the court validated here about as they should have.
16: Yeah, they even did it the week when I said they would do it, and the person wrote the opinion who I guessed would write the opinion. So nailed that one. But the most important part is that it came down correctly and undid this really gangsta legislating effort by the Democrat General Assembly to trample the Virginia Constitution and really right that wrong. And they're all screaming about, including the current Attorney General, J.J., oh, you know, 3 million people voted. The same people asked the Supreme Court to wait, correctly, by the way, for the outcome of the referendum, because that's how over 100 years of law and precedent in Virginia stood. And so the Supreme Court waited, which they recited in the majority opinion. You asked us to wait. We waited. Now it's over, and we ruled that it was done unconstitutionally. And it was really quite brazen, frankly. And this was just the first case. There was another case coming behind it, equally brazen, that included the crazy ballot language that you referenced, Sean. That was included there, too. But now we'll never hear that case because the referendum was thrown out. You don't need to throw it out twice. And we're going to keep our maps in Virginia that are currently 6-5 through 2026. And given that they spent 3 or 4 times as much as our side to then only eke by with 3 points, really running a Trump derangement syndrome campaign. And if they did it in 28, you know, it would be the election for Trump's successor. So I just don't think that strategy would work, particularly when so many of their own folks really liked the bipartisan redistricting map that we have in Virginia, and now we get to keep it.
1: Senator Bryce Reeve, let me ask you this question. I want to play for you Abigail Spanberger in 2025 saying, oh, I have no plans to redistrict Virginia. Just like every other agenda item she has, she never informed voters before the election.
21: Short answer is no. Certainly Virginia, by constitutional amendment, has a new redistricting effort that was put in place and first utilized after the 2021 redistricting. Certainly I've been watching with interest what other states are doing, but I have no plans to redistrict Virginia.
1: She just flat out lied on pretty much everything. She didn't inform voters of any of her agenda. The result of this has been Virginians are pretty angry at the governor, and she has the lowest approval rating of any governor in decades.
2: Well, John, first, thank you for getting the word out. And you did call her right. And I also have to say hello and good afternoon to my dear friend, Attorney General Cuccinelli, because if it wasn't for the Cooch, I wouldn't be here 15 years ago. I beat a 28-year incumbent by 86 votes on election night in a Democrat district. And if it wasn't for Attorney General Cuccinelli, they would have stolen that race from us. So, Ken, good to have you on the team again. As far as Abigail Spanberger goes, you're right. She's a big liar. I've called her that. She had me kicked off Commerce and Labor because of the New York Times article where I said the only difference between her and Mondami is Mondami has the nads to go ahead and say he's a socialist. And I've been calling her that ever since she's been my congresswoman. In fact, General Cuccinelli lives in the same 7th district. So I'm glad it's staying where it is. I think we got a great shot now to take out Venman, Eugene Venman, who is, you know, hates the president and has TDS as well. So, you know, Virginia is really, we've been taking it in a short succession. We don't have a budget. They just, will soon indict, I think, our chairman, President Pro Tem, and chairman of Senate Finance. So I don't know that we'll get a budget out of Virginia either. But as Virginia melts down, I'm proud to say that some of the justices that we put on there, I know one of them worked for the general when he was the acting. I think they made the right decision. They ruled on law. And, you know, if they would actually read the law, they would understand the series of events that they violated. And look, we're not the ones that voted to have 45 days of early voting in Virginia. If they didn't have the 45 days of early voting, this would be a mute thing, but they wanted that. Well, this is what they got for having it by running this plan around. You can't break the law in order to change the Constitution. And that's what the justices said. And so that'll hold. And it's a great day for Virginia.
1: All right, quick break. Huge victory by the Virginia Supreme Court today in this power grab attempt by Abigail Spanberger and Democrats in the Commonwealth of Virginia. More with Ken Cuccinelli, former Attorney General, Virginia State Senator Bryce Reeves on the other side. Then your calls this Friday coming up, 800-941-SHAWN, our number if you want to be a part of the program.
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7: Huh? 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
5: Fox News, I'm Tom Graham. President Trump holding a campaign-style rally today at SUNY Rockland Community College, about 30 miles north of New York City.
6: I cut your taxes and cut the taxes on workers, families, small business who are the soul of this state.
5: Now, the president rallying and supporting Republican Congressman Mike Waller of New York. This ahead of the November midterms. The president is expected to make several more campaign-style stops in the coming months. Waymo pausing its driverless car service in Atlanta and Texas with storms in the forecast. It's over concerns that self-driving cars can struggle with floodwaters.
7: On Wednesday in Atlanta, at least two Waymo taxis drove themselves onto flooded streets and got stuck. Waymo is suspending operations with more heavy rain and possible flooding in the forecast in Atlanta and in Austin, Dallas, Houston, and San Antonio, Texas.
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9: All right, we've got two major accidents. Everybody, please be careful. Surfside in front of the Napa Auto Parts on 17 North Business. Also, 31 southbound between Robert Edge and 22. Avoid those places and please be safe.
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11: 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MAGA voters stand with Ram Reddy for governor. 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
2: Fox News, I'm Tom Rigotti. President Trump rallying supporters just north of New York City today, touting his economic and foreign policies. Fox's Nate Foy reports.
3: President Donald Trump sold his economic policies in Rockland County, New York, but the Iran war is still top of mind.
4: I said, sorry to do this to you, but we're going to have to journey down to the Middle East. They said, why? I said, because Iran is going to have a nuclear weapon if we don't stop them.
2: Director of National Intelligence Tulsi Gabbard is resigning after her husband is diagnosed with bone cancer. Fox's David Spunt is in D.C.
5: Gabbard posted a copy of the letter that she wrote to President Trump. Speaking of her husband, she said he faces major challenges in the coming weeks and months at this time. I must step away from public service to be by his side and fully support him through this battle.
2: Aaron Lucas will serve as acting director after Gabbard leaves. America's listening. Fox News.
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0: everybody. When we talk about the Holy Land, Israel, we're not just talking about a place. We're talking about a people connected to a promise. A promise made by God. One he has never broken. One that continues even today. Because God's character doesn't change. What he begins, he sustains. And what he promises, he fulfills. That matters today, right now. In Israel, families run to shelters as sirens sound. And this isn't just a crisis, it's a call to respond. And for Christians and Jews caring for each other, that's not rooted in politics. It's rooted in trust in a God who keeps his word. So we don't stay distant. 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I think you're going to really, really like it. 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L-E-V-I-N for the fellowship.org. All right. I had mentioned to you Hakeem Jeffries' brother, what a low life he is, pushing out there violence, vicious violence online. And then there's Hakeem Jeffries' uncle, Dr. Leonard Jeffries Jr. He's a former professor of black studies at City College of New York. And he became prominent and polarizing in the early 1990s due to his inflammatory and Jew-hating remarks. And those were in 1991. He gave a widely condemned speech at an arts festival alleging that rich Jews financed the slave trade. He also claimed that Jewish Hollywood executive used a conspiracy of films to demean and denigrate black Americans. And he taught controversial Afrocentric theories about Ebonics and things of that sort. Hakeem Jeffries, early in his political career, denied remembering any of this. And then they found an op-ed or an essay that he had written. And I believe when he was in either college or law school, doing it from memory, which he was defending his uncle. Defended his uncle. And then later, when it was not politically propitious, he said he didn't agree with his uncle. But look what kind of family we have here, from the uncle to the brother, and then this guy, Hakeem Jeffries himself.
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9: Trump hits the stump to start Memorial Day weekend. I'm Tom Rigotti, Fox News. President Trump rallying in New York State for Republican candidates. Here's Fox's Gernal Scott.
10: The president praised New York GOP Congressman Mike Lawler for helping him get the One Big Beautiful Bill passed.
11: He didn't stop.